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4: Coming up shortly in New York, the Knicks host Game 3 of the NBA Finals, up 2-0 against the Spurs. The Knicks have won 13 straight. Their last loss was over a month and a half ago. The Atlanta Hawks gave coach Quinn Snyder a multi-year contract extension. The Raptors gave general manager Bobby Webster an extension, and he's now executive VP as well. Game 4 of the NHL Stanley Cup Final is Tuesday in Vegas. The LA Kings' new head coach will be Peter Laviolette. A judge in Texas gave Texas Tech quarterback Brendan Sorsby an injunction to play this season. He had been ineligible after gambling. The NCAA has appealed already. Georgia, for one, has instructed its coaches not to schedule Texas Tech in any sport now. Nebraska, the same. Arizona Cardinals quarterback Jacoby Brissett reported for the start of mandatory minicamp. He wants a new contract. He had skipped voluntary workouts earlier.
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1: News. I'm Tom Graham. President Trump wants the Senate to confirm his acting attorney general to the cabinet on a permanent basis.
2: The White House has officially sent the Senate the nomination of Todd Blanche to be attorney general. Blanche has been the acting AG since early April following the resignation of former attorney general Pam Bondi.
1: Fox's Jared Halperin there. After just one day, the defense team for Carmelo Anthony has rested in his murder trial in Texas. He's accused of killing another high school student, Austin Metcalf.
3: The defense argued that Anthony acted in self-defense and out of fear after Metcalf pushed him first. One of the defense witnesses today was a school police officer. He testified that knives under 5 inches are legal to carry here in Texas.
1: Fox's Brooke Taylor. The case does have racial implications. Anthony is black. Metcalf is white. 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
6: Cloudy skies tonight with a few isolated thunderstorms possible, mainly before midnight. A low temperature of 66 degrees with winds out of the southeast at 5 to 10. A heat advisory for Tuesday. Lots of sunshine, high temperature of 92 degrees. The heat index closer to 100 with winds out of the southeast at 15 to 30 miles an hour. Thunderstorms Tuesday night with a low temperature of 71. On Wednesday, we'll see a chance of thunderstorms early in the day. Otherwise, sunny, hot, and humid once again with a high around 92 and winds out of the southwest at 15 to 30 miles an hour. Wednesday night, a chance of showers and thunderstorms with a low temperature of 61 and northwest winds at 10 to 20. Thursday, chance of thunderstorms in the morning. Otherwise, sunshine with high temperatures in the mid-80s. Friday, slight chance of thunderstorms and a high temperature of 86. Saturday, chance of storms and a high temperature of 81. I'm meteorologist Ray Miller, and that's a look at KTIC weather on Classic Country KTIC.
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3: It's time for another edition of Songs That Remind Me of Steinies. Remember that song from Rick Springfield that was like something, something, I wish I had Jesse's girl? Yeah, that song is sweet. 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Steinies General Store. It's that seed, feed, and hardware store there in Lyons.
4: I'm Steve White on the Rural Radio Network. Nebraska is now the first in the nation with an agricultural data privacy law, something Governor Jim Pillen recently approved and celebrated with a ceremonial signing this weekend in Gothenburg. I had a chance to visit more with the governor about that bill and other issues.
5: Hardcore reality is, as we've been saying for years, we're all in the technology business. We just happen to raise corn, we just happen to raise cattle, soybeans, pork, you name it, and it's really, really important. I'm a believer that we have taken advantage of how food is raised. Agriculture is food, and it's incredibly important that we have family, farming, and ranching security, which leads to food security, which leads to national security on our 250th anniversary. It's really cool that we, the state of Nebraska, have led the way. I'm a believer that Nebraska family farmers and ranchers should own all their land, not publicly traded companies. And a key piece is making sure we own and control our data and we don't get duped by other people having it, giving it away and using it, stealing it, whatever the case is.
6: You know, it's easy for people to say, oh, the legislature, they don't ever get anything done, but this was a big issue. They also got that brand issue resolved.
5: Yeah, well, it's time. I'm the first governor of Nebraska from agriculture in 100 years. I think we've got some very, very effective agricultural senators in the unicameral. We're all working together. Nobody can do anything themselves. It's a team approach. Agriculture, if agriculture does well, as I have told the Omaha Chamber of Commerce, look, here's how it works in Nebraska. The water flows from west to east, and the

0: Money flows from east to west, and when we have water and we have great livestock and crop production, our state flourishes and our urban communities grow and prosper.
1: As I'm looking out here, it reminds me, just a couple miles away, we had some pretty significant fires out here. What's your assessment of how things are coming along?
0: Well, I think that there's been a great progress in the last couple, 3 weeks. By the grace of God, we've been getting more rain. Not enough, but I would say in Nebraska, from where we're at now in Dawson County to the east, really, really pretty good rain. Everything looks really, really well, how fast it can recover. There are certainly spots getting west of here that's been getting good rain and really green. You get out in the panhandle, it's still very dry. So as my dad used to say in the old days before irrigation, be happy when a neighbor gets rain. The more rain your neighbor gets, it'll eventually get to us, and that's what I pray that's happening for Nebraska.
1: It also reminds me, Dawson County. It's been a kind of a struggle for Dawson County. They dealt with fires. They dealt with the Tyson situation. Just anecdotally, I can tell you when I go to the gas station in Lexington, I don't see the people coming and going like I did 9 months ago. Do you continue to have concerns about the situation with Tyson leaving there?
0: Yeah, you know, we've continued to have conversations. There's been great work. I give kudos to the city of Lexington. They have MOUs with the land and taking over the infrastructure. I'm very hopeful that there can be something taking place sooner than later in regard to the facility. Was actually talking to a group yesterday that plant could be a facility, a possibility. So I think that what's really excuse me, Steve, I think what's really important for the city of Lexington is how the people are all hanging together and everybody's on the same team helping, but it takes time. I will tell you what we've just made a decision last week is to make an exception to the rule and making sure that we can do Medicaid reimbursement to the hospital. I talked to our CEO, and so those are all things we're doing everything we can to be supportive. I know that folks have written significant checks to the community of Lexington to be able to help. So it's all hands on deck to help until we can get everybody back on their feet.
1: But as we wrap things up, what gives you optimism? What gets you excited in the agricultural world these days that you're working on?
0: Yeah, I'll tell you what gets me jacked up is I call it water, food, and energy, ethanol. And we have such an extraordinary opportunity. I mean, I was just at the Cargill Blair plant last week with NatureWorks. This is a company that's 30 some years old. They are taking 40,000 bushels of corn a day that is made into lactic acid that is then making plastic products that can be biodegradable, and they have 80% of the United States of America's market. We have extraordinary things, and that's all coming from carbon from above the ground instead of below. And then what we can do to feed the world. Our cattle industry is going to do nothing but grow because we have such a competitive advantage. So when I think about our people, our water, our cattle, our ethanol, when you look at rural Nebraska, it's off the charts what the future is.
1: Awesome.
0: All right. Thanks, Steve.
1: Thank
0: Appreciate
1: you.
0: It. Good to see you.
1: Yep.
0: Thanks
1: you
0: for
1: too.
0: Being out.
2: Again, we have been talking agricultural issues with Nebraska Governor Jim Pillen. He was in Dawson County over the weekend attending the Cattlemen's Ball, but also a ceremonial bill signing for first-of-its-kind agricultural data privacy legislation. I'm Steve White.
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5: Game 3 of the NBA Finals just getting underway in front of a packed house in New York. Very expensive seats to see the Knicks, already up 2-0, host San Antonio. The Knicks have not hosted an NBA Finals game this century until tonight. The Knicks, by the way, had beaten the Spurs during the season in this season's NBA Cup Final in Vegas back in December. These Knicks have won 13 straight in the postseason. Their last loss was over a month and a half ago. The Atlanta Hawks gave Coach coach Quinn Snyder a multi-year contract extension. The LA Kings' new hockey head coach will be Peter Laviolette, who won a Stanley Cup 20 years ago with Carolina. Edmonton is closing in on Mike Babcock as coach. A judge in Texas gave Texas Tech quarterback Brendan Sorsby an injunction to play this season. And in baseball on FS1, Cleveland has homered to take the lead 5-4 on

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1: She advances. I'm Lisa Lucera, Fox News. Progressive Los Angeles City Council Mayor Lethia Rahman has claimed the second spot in the runoff for mayor.
2: The 44-year-old will face fellow Democrat incumbent Karen Bass, a 72-year-old former congresswoman who was first elected L.A. mayor in 2022. But Bass has faced a string of backlash over last year's deadly wildfires. A rep for Bass saying in a statement, a campaign against Lethia Rahman, who allows encampments near schools and cuts the police force, is one Mayor Bass looks forward to winning.
1: Fox's Christian Goodwin in L.A. Republican Spencer Pratt, who gained a lot of attention after attacking Mayor Bass's response to the L.A. fires, is out of the running. Israel and Iran appear to pause strikes after a weekend of battles.
3: But it's unclear if the fighting will stop for good. Iranian leaders have said any deals they make will be contingent on an end to fighting in southern Lebanon between Israel and Hezbollah. But today, the IDF continued their campaign in southern Lebanon against Iranian-backed Hezbollah, which has been launching rockets into northern Israel.
1: Fox's Max Gordon in Dubai. This comes as President Trump and Israeli Prime Minister Benjamin Netanyahu appear to be at odds over the conflict, with President Trump saying Israel could end up fighting alone if it goes back to the war with Iran. And President Trump wants the Senate to confirm his acting attorney general to the cabinet on a permanent basis.
4: The White House has officially sent the Senate the nomination of Todd Blanche to be Attorney General. Blanche has been the acting AG since early April, following the resignation of former Attorney General Pam Bondi. Blanche was confirmed as the Deputy Attorney General last year, largely along party lines. Since his elevation, he has defended a Justice Department settlement that would have established an anti-weaponization compensation fund that has been put on hold amid bipartisan backlash.
1: Fox's Jared Halpern in Washington. 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
9: Cloudy skies tonight with a few isolated thunderstorms possible, mainly before midnight. A low temperature of 66 degrees with winds out of the southeast at 5 to 10. A heat advisory for Tuesday. Lots of sunshine, high temperature of 92 degrees. The heat index closer to 100 with winds out of the southeast at 15 to 30 miles an hour. Thunderstorms Tuesday night with a low temperature of 71. On Wednesday, we'll see a chance of thunderstorms early in the day. Otherwise, sunny, hot, and humid once again with a high around 92. And winds out of the southwest at 15 to 30 miles an hour. Wednesday night, a chance of showers and thunderstorms with a low temperature of 61 and northwest winds at 10 to 20. Thursday, chance of thunderstorms in the morning. Otherwise, sunshine with high temperatures in the mid-80s. Friday, slight chance of thunderstorms and a high temperature of 86. Saturday, chance of storms and a high temperature of 81. I'm meteorologist Ray Miller, and that's a look at KTIC weather on Classic Country KTIC.
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2: News. I'm Tom Graham. President Trump wants the Senate to confirm his acting attorney general to the cabinet on a permanent basis.
3: The White House has officially sent the Senate the nomination of Todd Blanche to be attorney general. Blanche has been the acting AG since early April following the resignation of former attorney general Pam Bondi.
2: Fox's Jared Halpern there. After just one day, the defense team for Carmelo Anthony has rested in his murder trial in Texas. He's accused of killing another high school student, Austin Metcalf.
4: The defense argued that Anthony acted in self-defense and out of fear after Metcalf pushed him first. One of the defense witnesses today was a school police officer. He testified that knives under 5 inches are legal to carry here in Texas.
2: Fox's Brooke Taylor. The case does have racial implications. Anthony is black. Metcalf is white. 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
2: Cloudy skies tonight with a few isolated thunderstorms possible, mainly before midnight. A low temperature of 66 degrees with winds out of the southeast at 5 to 10. A heat advisory for Tuesday. Lots of sunshine, high temperature of 92 degrees. The heat index closer to 100 with winds out of the southeast at 15 to 30 miles an hour. Thunderstorms Tuesday night with a low temperature of 71. On Wednesday, we'll see a chance of thunderstorms early in the day. Otherwise, sunny, hot, and humid once again with a high around 92. And winds out of the southwest at 15 to 30 miles an hour. Wednesday night, a chance of showers and thunderstorms with a low temperature of 61 and northwest winds at 10 to 20. Thursday, chance of thunderstorms in the morning. Otherwise, sunshine with high temperatures in the mid-80s. Friday, slight chance of thunderstorms and a high temperature of 86. Saturday, chance of storms and a high temperature of 81. I'm meteorologist Ray Miller, and that's a look at KTIC weather on Classic Country KTIC.
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6: Well, we're going back to the Adams Bowl from a couple of days ago. Adam Wagner from Nebraska Beef Council, Director of Marketing. You're getting a chance to talk to people, kind of tell them the beef story, where beef fits in as part of a nutritious, healthy part of your meal, right?
7: Yeah, and this is such a fun event because what a cool mix of people, right? We've got producers here. We've got people that are coming from Lincoln, Omaha, cities across the state. And so this is a neat opportunity for us to help those consumers maybe learn what cuts are available when they go to the grocery store, and then also connect them with that beef producer. And luckily, they might be standing right next to him with the cowboy hat on.
6: And then you've also got a lot of people here who are part of the medical industry, the healthcare field, and they can learn and ask them questions too.
7: Yeah, we have such a great nutritional story to tell, as you mentioned. And so when consumers learn about

0: and the lean cuts of beef that are available, the fact that, yeah, you can be watching your cholesterol and still consuming beef, that's such a great story, and that's something that they want to hear. Of course, we've got new information out right now, or reiterating information about the dietary guidelines. It's very positive for beef, and so lots of really great information that we're sharing with them, and it's being very well received.
1: Adam, as you mentioned, there's really an emphasis right now on putting real whole food on the dinner plate.
0: Yeah, and people are seeking out protein like never before. Right. And you think about beef as being a complete protein. Yeah, you really can't find another single food item that's going to provide you the nutrients, the vitamins, and the protein that beef does. And so that story alone has been really appealing to consumers, and it's something we continue to push out at events like this.
1: Well, and the versatility, as we're looking at a chart of all the beef cuts, there's so many. You can have beef for every meal and do something completely different 365 days a year.
0: A lot of other meats, your choices are light or dark. But when you look at all the cuts of beef that are available, from the chuck, the rib, the loin, all the way down to the round, and then, of course, all the ground product that's available as well, there really is a different way to consume beef every day of the week. And then there's, if you're somebody who likes to do you know, some culinary things, there's some cuts that work really well for that as well. Smoking is a great time of year for that. So we've been really excited to go through this with consumers as they stop by our table and give them ideas on how they can prepare more beef.
1: But you mentioned it, but those nutrition guidelines, having it kind of in writing from the federal government saying, hey, we want beef on the dinner plate, that certainly is a message you're excited to hear.
0: It's exciting for us because we've been telling that story for a long time.
1: Oh, absolutely.
0: And so to finally get that that backing from those dietary guidelines is helpful. And again, the consumer is finding that to be true. And so when they go to the grocery store, they can enjoy the foods that they like, and they also get the nutritional benefits from it. That's just a win-win for them and for us as the industry.
1: Some folks like a little fat on their meat, but some folks maybe are looking for something a little more lean, and beef certainly fits the bill in those terms too, right?
0: It absolutely does, and that's why having a chart like this that we can walk through with consumers is really helpful. You know, if you're looking for a ribeye steak, something that's got a lot of flavor for it, and you're not too concerned about fat content, that's a great example.
1: Right.
0: But if you are looking for something that's leaner, you know, you can move towards the sirloin and the rounds and still have a great eating experience. It still have great flavor, maybe with less fat.
1: Yeah. So as we wrap things up here, beef is certainly a big part of the Cattleman's Bowl, and I'm sure you're just glad that they allowed you to have this opportunity.
0: Such a cool opportunity, as I mentioned before, to be in front of both producers and consumers, help that make that connection for them. And it's really fun to see these consumers that come in here that don't have the opportunity to live this lifestyle or be around it, to at least for the day, to get out, be on the grounds, see cattle up close, talk to people about beef, and just be part of the industry.
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3: In Game 3 of the NBA Finals at New York, the Spurs blew a first-half lead of 12, but they are back in the lead at New York, 54-50, with 3 minutes to go in the first half. Victor Wembanyama, 14 points, 9 of that very early in the game. His Spurs are shooting 56% from the floor, led by the 18 points of Stephon Castle. Top scorer for the Knicks, OG Anunoby, with 15. Game 4 of the series will be in New York on Wednesday. The Atlanta Hawks gave Coach Quinn Snyder a multi-year contract extension. Among the three WNBA games tonight, New York a winner at Connecticut, 89-80. Breonna Stewart, 28 points. The Connecticut Sun now 2-11. To the NHL, the LA Kings' new head coach will be Peter Laviolette. A judge in Texas gave Texas Tech quarterback Brendan Sorsby an injunction to play this season. And to baseball, Tampa Bay 3-1 over Boston, and Seattle won at Baltimore 6-3.
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1: He says they're ready to deal. I'm Lisa LaSera, Fox News. Vice President J.D. Vance is saying Iran wants to negotiate even after a weekend of exchanging fire with Israel.
2: The Iranians don't want this war to continue. It's not in their best interest. And I think they're coming to the table, putting some real things on the table. We're, of course, going to verify it. But if we get to this deal, it's going to be a home run win for the American people.
1: On Fox's Jesse Waters Primetime, this coming after President Trump warned Israel to not strike Beirut in its battle with Hezbollah, or they could end up fighting Iran alone. The stage is set for the runoff election for Los Angeles mayor.
3: Progressive LA City Council member Nithya Raman securing the second spot in the November runoff for Los Angeles mayor, advancing over former reality star Spencer Pratt, a registered Republican. Raman was elected to the council with the support of the Democratic Socialists of America.
1: Fox's Kristen Goodwin in LA. A data sharing deal between the IRS and ICE is raising concerns from a government watchdog.
4: The Treasury Department Inspector General says ICE may have put some taxpayer information at risk when it collected the data for immigration investigations. The IG report, published last week, says when the IRS agreed to give taxpayer records to ICE as a way to cross-check names and addresses of immigrants in the country illegally, results were often mismatched, incomplete, or inaccurate. The agreement is also at the center of multiple lawsuits against both the IRS and ICE. The Treasury Inspector General does not provide recommendations in its report, but says concerns will be shared with the Department of Homeland Security.
1: Fox's Jared Halpern. A federal appeals court has ruled Alabama's use of nitrogen gas for executions needs more study of whether it violates a constitutional ban on cruel and unusual punishment. It's coming days before a scheduled execution by that method. The execution method was first used in Alabama in 2024. 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
10: Cloudy skies tonight with a few isolated thunderstorms possible, mainly before midnight. A low temperature of 66 degrees with winds out of the southeast at 5 to 10. A heat advisory for Tuesday, lots of sunshine, high temperature of 92 degrees. The heat index closer to 100 with winds out of the southeast at 15 to 30 miles an hour. Thunderstorms Tuesday night with a low temperature of 71. On Wednesday, we'll see a chance of thunderstorms early in the day. Otherwise, sunny, hot, and humid once again, with a high around 92, and winds out of the southwest at 15 to 30 miles an hour. Wednesday night, a chance of showers and thunderstorms with a low temperature of 61, and northwest winds at 10 to 20. Thursday, chance of thunderstorms in the morning. Otherwise, sunshine with high temperatures in the mid-80s. Friday, slight chance of thunderstorms and a high temperature of 86. Saturday, chance of storms and a high temperature of 81. I'm meteorologist Ray Miller, and there's a look at KTIC weather on Classic Country KTIC.
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this little girl I was going with to be my wife. 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But I'd have said I wouldn't if I'd have just knew how saying I do was gonna screw up all of my life. Well, the first few years weren't all that bad. I'll never forget the good times we had, 'cause I'm reminded every month when I send her the child support. Well, it wasn't too long till the lust all died, and I'll admit I wasn't too surprised the day I come home and found my suitcase sitting out on the porch.

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See? Well, then they start talking about child support, alimony, and the cost of the court. Didn't take me long to figure out how far in the toilet I was. 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

0: 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I'm gonna be just.
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2: They're early in the third quarter at Game 3 of the NBA Finals in New York. The Knicks are leading 68-65 over San Antonio. The Spurs were up 12 in the first half. The Knicks outscored them by 18 in the second quarter, 42-24. That included a 14-3 Knicks run to end the first half. New York already up 2-0 in the best-of-seven series, and New York will host Game 4 on Wednesday. Leading scorer for the Spurs, Stephon Castle with 18. Top scorer for the Knicks so far, OG Anunoby with 19. The Atlanta Hawks gave coach Quinn Snyder a multi-year contract extension. In the WNBA, wins for New York and Indiana. The Fever won at Washington 78-76. Caitlin Clark, the game-winning three-pointer. A judge in Texas gave Texas Tech quarterback Brendan Sorsby an injunction to play this season. He had been ineligible after breaking the gambling rules.
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1: 5 News. I'm Ted Linder. As the conflict with Iran and negotiations continue, Vice President J.D. Vance on Fox responding to concerns that Iran would, quote, keep playing their games rather than coming to a deal with the U.S.
2: Well, to be honest, Jesse, the Iranians don't want this war to continue. It's not in their best interest. And I think they're coming to the table, putting some real things on the table. We're, of course, going to verify it. But if we get to this deal, it's going to be a home run win for the American people.
1: Democrats continuing to criticize the Trump administration for their efforts in the conflict, saying it's costing the American people high gas and oil prices. The election for L.A. mayor in November is now set.
3: Ballot dumps over the weekend pushed progressive councilwoman Nithya Raman ahead of Spencer Pratt. She'll advance to the runoff in November against Democratic incumbent Mayor Karen Bass.
1: That's Fox's Matt Finn. 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
4: Cloudy skies tonight with a few isolated thunderstorms possible, mainly before midnight. A low temperature of 66 degrees with winds out of the southeast at 5 to 10. A heat advisory for Tuesday. Lots of sunshine, high temperature of 92 degrees. The heat index closer to 100 with winds out of the southeast at 15 to 30 miles an hour. Thunderstorms Tuesday night with a low temperature of 71. On Wednesday, we'll see a chance of thunderstorms early in the day. Otherwise, sunny, hot, and humid once again with a high around 92 and winds out of the southwest at 15 to 30 miles an hour. Wednesday night, a chance of showers and thunderstorms with a low temperature of 61 and northwest winds at 10 to 20. Thursday, chance of thunderstorms in the morning. Otherwise, sunshine with high temperatures in the mid-80s. Friday, slight chance of thunderstorms and a high temperature of 86. Saturday, chance of storms and a high temperature of 81. I'm meteorologist Ray Miller, and that's a look at KTIC weather on Classic Country KTIC.
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Yeah, Red Rider, this is the Cottonmouth in the Psycho Billy Cadillac. Come on. Haul. This is the Cottonmouth, a negatory on the cost of this machine there, Red Rider. You might say I went right up to the factory and picked it up. It's cheaper that way.

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1: He says they're ready to deal. I'm Lisa Lucera, Fox News. Vice President J.D. Vance is saying Iran wants to negotiate even after a weekend of exchanging fire with Israel.
2: The Iranians don't want this war to continue. It's not in their best interest. And I think they're coming to the table, putting some real things on the table. We're, of course, going to verify it. But if we get to this deal, it's going to be a home run win for the American people.
1: On Fox's Jesse Waters Primetime, this coming after President Trump warned Israel to not strike Beirut in its battle with Hezbollah, or they could end up fighting Iran alone. The stage is set for the runoff election for Los Angeles mayor.
3: Progressive LA City Council member Nithya Raman securing the second spot in the November runoff for Los Angeles mayor, advancing over former reality star Spencer Pratt, a registered Republican. Raman was elected to the council with the support of the Democratic Socialists of America.
1: Fox's Kristen Goodwin in LA. A data sharing deal between the IRS and ICE is raising concerns from a government watchdog.
4: The Treasury Department Inspector General says ICE may have put some taxpayer information at risk when it collected the data for immigration investigations. The IG report, published last week, says when the IRS agreed to give taxpayer records to ICE as a way to cross-check names and addresses of immigrants in the country illegally, results were often mismatched, incomplete, or inaccurate. The agreement is also at the center of multiple lawsuits against both the IRS and ICE. The Treasury Inspector General does not provide recommendations in its report, but says concerns will be shared with the Department of Homeland Security.
1: Fox's Jared Halpern. A federal appeals court has ruled Alabama's use of nitrogen gas for executions needs more study of whether it violates a constitutional ban on cruel and unusual punishment. It's coming days before a scheduled execution by that method. The execution method was first used in Alabama in 2024. 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
10: Cloudy skies tonight with a few isolated thunderstorms possible, mainly before midnight. A low temperature of 66 degrees with winds out of the southeast at 5 to 10. A heat advisory for Tuesday, lots of sunshine, high temperature of 92 degrees. The heat index closer to 100 with winds out of the southeast at 15 to 30 miles an hour. Thunderstorms Tuesday night with a low temperature of 71. On Wednesday, we'll see a chance of thunderstorms early in the day. Otherwise, sunny, hot, and humid once again, with a high around 92, and winds out of the southwest at 15 to 30 miles an hour. Wednesday night, a chance of showers and thunderstorms with a low temperature of 61, and northwest winds at 10 to 20. Thursday, chance of thunderstorms in the morning. Otherwise, sunshine with high temperatures in the mid-80s. Friday, slight chance of thunderstorms and a high temperature of 86. Saturday, chance of storms and a high temperature of 81. I'm meteorologist Ray Miller, and there's a look at KTIC weather on Classic Country KTIC.
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2: Under 4.5 minutes to go in New York, Game 3 of the NBA Finals, and the Spurs lead the Knicks 108-100, about 50% shooting for each side still. The Spurs are led by the 32 points of Victor Wembanyama, teammate Stephon Castle with 18. The Knicks' leading scorer with 25 is Jalen Brunson. He has 5 assists, 5 turnovers, and 4 fouls. For the moment, the Knicks lead the final series 2-0. New York will host Game 4 on Wednesday. In the WNBA, Caitlin Clark with the game-winning three-pointer as Indiana won at Washington 78-76. The LA Kings' new head coach is due to be Pierre Laviolette, and a judge in Texas gave Texas Tech quarterback Brendan Sorsby an injunction to play this season. The NCAA has appealed. To baseball on FS1, in 10 innings, the Yankees won 7-5 at Cleveland. Tampa Bay won 3-1 over Boston.
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1: News. I'm Ted Linder. As the conflict with Iran and negotiations continue, Vice President J.D. Vance on Fox responding to concerns that Iran would, quote, keep playing their games rather than coming to a deal with the U.S.
2: Well, to be honest, Jesse, the Iranians don't want this war to continue. It's not in their best interest. And I think they're coming to the table, putting some real things on the table. We're, of course, going to verify it. But if we get to this deal, it's going to be a home run win for the American people.
1: Democrats continuing to criticize the Trump administration for their efforts in the conflict, saying it's costing the American people high gas and oil prices. The election for LA mayor in November is now set.
3: Ballot dumps over the weekend pushed progressive councilwoman Nithya Raman ahead of Spencer Pratt. She'll advance to the runoff in November against Democratic incumbent Mayor Karen Bass.
1: That's Fox's Matt Finn. 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
4: Cloudy skies tonight with a few isolated thunderstorms possible, mainly before midnight. A low temperature of 66 degrees with winds out of the southeast at 5 to 10. A heat advisory for Tuesday. Lots of sunshine, high temperature of 92 degrees. The heat index closer to 100 with winds out of the southeast at 15 to 30 miles an hour. Thunderstorms Tuesday night with a low temperature of 71. On Wednesday, we'll see a chance of thunderstorms early in the day. Otherwise, sunny, hot, and humid once again with a high around 92. And winds out of the southwest at 15 to 30 miles an hour. Wednesday night, a chance of showers and thunderstorms with a low temperature of 61 and northwest winds at 10 to 20. Thursday, chance of thunderstorms in the morning. Otherwise, sunshine with high temperatures in the mid-80s. Friday, slight chance of thunderstorms and a high temperature of 86. Saturday, chance of storms and a high temperature of 81. I'm meteorologist Ray Miller, and that's a look at KTIC weather on Classic Country KTIC.
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The devil bowed his head because he knew that he'd been beat. And he laid that golden fiddle on the ground at Johnny's feet. Johnny said, "Devil, just come on back if you ever want to try again. 'Cause I told you once, you son of a gun,

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2: The San Antonio Spurs were winners at New York tonight, 115-111. So the Knicks lead in the NBA Finals, 2-1. Game 4 in New York on Wednesday. We now know for sure there will be a Game 5 this Saturday in San Antonio. Victor Wembanyama with 32 points, 6 assists, just 1 turnover tonight. This ends the Knicks' 13-game winning streak. The Atlanta Hawks gave coach Quinn Snyder a multi-year contract extension. WNBA wins for New York and for Indiana, which got a game-winning three-pointer from Caitlin Clark. A judge in Texas gave Texas Tech quarterback Brendan Sorsby an injunction to play this season. The NCAA has already appealed. In college baseball, Alabama and Oklahoma finished up games with victories to advance to the College World Series. Major League Baseball wins for the Yankees and Tampa Bay. Astros at Angels tied 3-3 bottom of the seventh.
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1: Cloudy skies tonight with a few isolated thunderstorms possible, mainly before midnight. A low temperature of 66 degrees with winds out of the southeast at 5 to 10. A heat advisory for Tuesday. Lots of sunshine, high temperature of 92 degrees. The heat index closer to 100 with winds out of the southeast at 15 to 30 miles an hour. Thunderstorms Tuesday night with a low temperature of 71. On Wednesday, we'll see a chance of thunderstorms early in the day. Otherwise, sunny, hot, and humid once again with a high around 92 and winds out of the southwest at 15 to 30 miles an hour. Wednesday night, a chance of showers and thunderstorms with a low temperature of 61 and northwest winds at 10 to 20. Thursday, chance of thunderstorms in the morning. Otherwise, sunshine with high temperatures in the mid-80s. Friday, slight chance of thunderstorms and a high temperature of 86. Saturday, chance of storms and a high temperature of 81. I'm meteorologist Ray Miller, and there's a look at KTIC weather on Classic Country KTIC.
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2: The Knicks' lead in the NBA Finals is now 2-1 after the Spurs won in New York tonight, 115-111. Victor Wembanyama with 32 points, 6 assists, just 1 turnover. Teammate Stephon Castle finished with 23 points, and De'Aaron Fox had 8 assists. New York will host Game 4 on Wednesday, and there will be a Game 5 this Saturday in San Antonio. The Knicks had won 13 straight. The Atlanta Hawks gave coach Quinn Snyder a multi-year extension. In the WNBA, Indiana's Caitlin Clark hit the game-winning three-pointer for a 78-76 win at Washington. The LA Kings' new head coach will be Peter Laviolette. A judge in Texas gave Texas Tech quarterback Brendan Sorsby an injunction to play this season. The NCAA has appealed. Baseball wins for Tampa Bay and the Yankees in 10. Padres lead the Reds 3-2 in the bottom of the eighth inning.
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1: News. I'm Sue Cosman. The ballot for Los Angeles mayor is now set. Details in Fox's Kristen Goodwin.
2: Progressive LA City Council member Nithya Raman securing the second spot in the November runoff for Los Angeles mayor, advancing over former reality star Spencer Pratt, a registered Republican. Raman was elected to the council with the support of the Democratic Socialists of America. The 44-year-old will face fellow Democrat incumbent Karen Bass.
1: Defense is rested in the trial of Carmelo Anthony, charged with the stabbing death of a fellow high school student, Austin Metcalf, at a track meet last year.
3: Investigators say the confrontation began after Anthony sat under a tent belonging to Metcalf's team. The defense argued that Anthony acted in self-defense and out of fear after Metcalf pushed him first.
1: Fox's Brooke Taylor reporting. 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
4: Cloudy skies tonight with a few isolated thunderstorms possible, mainly before midnight. A low temperature of 66 degrees with winds out of the southeast at 5 to 10. A heat advisory for Tuesday. Lots of sunshine, high temperature of 92 degrees. The heat index closer to 100 with winds out of the southeast at 15 to 30 miles an hour. Thunderstorms Tuesday night with a low temperature of 71. On Wednesday, we'll see a chance of thunderstorms early in the day. Otherwise, sunny, hot, and humid once again with a high around 92 and winds out of the southwest at 15 to 30 miles an hour. Wednesday night, a chance of showers and thunderstorms with a low temperature of 61 and northwest winds at 10 to 20. Thursday, chance of thunderstorms in the morning. Otherwise, sunshine with high temperatures in the mid-80s. Friday, slight chance of thunderstorms and a high temperature of 86. Saturday, chance of storms and a high temperature of 81. I'm meteorologist Ray Miller, and that's a look at KTIC weather on Classic Country KTIC.
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2: The San Antonio Spurs were winners at New York tonight, 115-111. So the Knicks lead in the NBA Finals, 2-1. Game 4 in New York on Wednesday. We now know for sure there will be a Game 5 this Saturday in San Antonio. Victor Wembanyama with 32 points, 6 assists, just 1 turnover tonight. This ends the Knicks' 13-game winning streak. The Atlanta Hawks gave Coach Quinn Snyder a multi-year contract extension. WNBA wins for New York and for Indiana, which got a game-winning three-pointer from Caitlin Clark. A judge in Texas gave Texas Tech quarterback Brendan Sorsby an injunction to play this season. The NCAA has already appealed. In college baseball, Alabama and Oklahoma finished up games with victories to advance to the College World Series. Major League Baseball wins for the Yankees in Tampa Bay. Astros at Angels tied 3-3 bottom of the seventh.
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1: Big John. Big John.
2: Every morning at the mine, you could see him arrive. He stood 6'6" and weighed 245, kind of broad at the shoulder and narrow at the hip.

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Somebody said he came from New Orleans, where he got in a fight over a Cajun queen and a crashing blow from a huge right hand.

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1: The race for L.A. mayor is set. I'm Sue Guzman, Fox News. Progressive City Council member Nithya Raman has advanced to the November runoff against the Los Angeles mayor Karen Bass, setting up a matchup between two Democrats and a former political allies to run the struggling city of nearly 4 million people.
2: Raman responded essentially saying that their fight continues, and Bass's campaign was already on the attack after Raman pushed ahead of Spencer Pratt by about 3,000 votes after ballot dumps over the weekend. Bass's campaign said, quote, a campaign against Nithya Raman, who allows encampments near schools and cuts the police force, is one Mayor Bass is looking forward to winning. So Bass appearing to be confident there.
1: Fox's Christina Coleman, the outcome means former reality TV personality and Republican Spencer Pratt's out of the running. His candidacy had drawn national attention because of his celebrity and willingness to challenge liberal governance in a city dominated by Democrats. Buzz did not translate into enough votes, however, to make the runoff. Israel and Iran have halted strikes against each other. This is after President Trump demanded the two honor the ceasefire agreement on Monday. More from Fox's Lucas Tomlinson.
3: An exclusive interview with Jesse Waters. Vice President J.D. Vance says he's confident a deal could be worked out soon.
4: The Iranians don't want this war to continue. It's not in their best interest. And I think they're coming to the table, putting some real things on the table. We're, of course, going to verify.
3: President Trump telling Fox News, what I would suggest to Iran, you've shot your missiles. That's enough. Get back to the table and make a deal. Final negotiations on peace are proceeding, subject to ignorance or stupidity getting in its way. The Wall Street Journal reports Trump first called Israeli Prime Minister Benjamin Netanyahu after the missile attack with a message, stand down, but later shifted his tone to keep it limited.
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10: Cloudy skies tonight with a few isolated thunderstorms possible, mainly before midnight. A low temperature of 66 degrees with winds out of the southeast at 5 to 10. A heat advisory for Tuesday. Lots of sunshine, high temperature of 92 degrees. The heat index closer to 100 with winds out of the southeast at 15 to 30 miles an hour. Thunderstorms Tuesday night with a low temperature of 71. On Wednesday, we'll see a chance of thunderstorms early in the day.

0: Otherwise sunny, hot, and humid once again, with a high around 92, and winds out of the southwest at 15 to 30 miles an hour. Wednesday night, a chance of showers and thunderstorms with a low temperature of 61, and northwest winds at 10 to 20. Thursday, chance of thunderstorms in the morning, otherwise sunshine with high temperatures in the mid-80s. Friday, slight chance of thunderstorms and a high temperature of 86. Saturday, chance of storms and a high temperature of 81. I'm meteorologist Ray Miller. And there's a look at KTIC weather on Classic Country KTIC.
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1: News, I'm Ted Linder. The election for L.A. mayor in November is now set.
2: Ballot dumps over the weekend pushed progressive councilwoman Nithya Raman ahead of Spencer Pratt. She'll advance to the runoff in November against Democratic incumbent Mayor Karen Bass.
1: That's Fox's Matt Finn. As the conflict with Iran and negotiations continue, Vice President J.D. Vance responding to concerns that Raman, quote, keep playing their games rather than coming to a deal with the U.S.
3: Well, let's be honest, Jesse. The Iranians don't want this war to continue. It's not in their best interest. And I think they're coming to the table putting some real things on the table. We're, of course, going to verify it. But if we get to this deal, it's going to be a home run win for the American people.
1: Democrats continue to criticize the Trump administration for their efforts in the conflict, saying it's costing the American people high gas and oil prices. And Victor Wembanyama leading the San Antonio Spurs to a 115-111 victory over the New York Knicks in Game 3 of the NBA Finals in New York City. The Knicks now lead the series 2-1. Game 4 is Wednesday night. 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
10: Cloudy skies tonight with a few isolated thunderstorms possible, mainly before midnight. A low temperature of 66 degrees with winds out of the southeast at 5 to 10. A heat advisory for Tuesday. Lots of sunshine, high temperature of 92 degrees. The heat index closer to 100 with winds out of the southeast at 15 to 30 miles an hour. Thunderstorms Tuesday night with a low temperature of 71. On Wednesday, we'll see a chance of thunderstorms early in the day. Otherwise, sunny, hot, and humid once again with a high around 92. And winds out of the southwest at 15 to 30 miles an hour. Wednesday night, a chance of showers and thunderstorms with a low temperature of 61 and northwest winds at 10 to 20. Thursday, chance of thunderstorms in the morning. Otherwise, sunshine with high temperatures in the mid-80s. Friday, slight chance of thunderstorms and a high temperature of 86. Saturday, chance of storms and a high temperature of 81. I'm meteorologist Ray Miller, and that's a look at KTIC weather on Classic Country KTIC.
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1: The stage is set for November. I'm Ted Lindner, Fox News. Spencer Pratt is out. He's lost the Los Angeles mayoral race, with ballot counting continuing days after the race last week. Left-wing city council member Nithya Raman advanced and will face off with incumbent L.A. Mayor Karen Bass. Critics say something's not right about how long the voting took. First Assistant U.S. Attorney for the Central District of Columbia, Bill Asaley, says on Fox's The Ingram Angle. Attorney Asaley said the legalization of ballot harvesting in California is something to be looked at.
2: We have no chain of custody. They're not required to tell us who they are or how many ballots they collected. And so you have no idea who's receiving the ballot, completing the ballot, returning the ballot. And so all we have is the mail, the post office, delivering millions of ballots to the registrar of voters.
1: First time voters in California able to register with any form of ID, including gym membership cards, insurance cards, and credit cards. Minnesota's Democrat Governor Tim Walz and Democrat Attorney General Keith Ellison accused of ignoring alleged fraud. That's the finding of a just-released report from the House Oversight Committee. Fox's Chad Pergram with more.
3: Apparently, you can only commit welfare fraud if you're white.
4: House Oversight Committee Chairman James Comer claims that the political Minnesota twins conveniently looked the other way.
3: Tim Walz and Keith Ellison knew that the beneficiaries of this particular fraud were the Somalis in Minnesota. That's a massive voting block for the Democrat Party to keep Minnesota blue, and they didn't want to do anything to rock the boat.
4: The report says state employees flagging the fraud faced retaliation and intimidation. The committee says Minnesota swindlers bilked the federal government out of a staggering $9 billion in Medicaid payments and $300 million in food dollars for the poor.
1: And Victor Wembanyama leads the San Antonio Spurs to a 115-111 victory of the New York Knicks in Game 3 of the NBA Finals in New York City. The Knicks now lead the series 2-1. Game 4 is Wednesday night. 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
0: Stay on top of the latest forecast with America's weather team in the palm of your hands.
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7: Cloudy skies tonight with a few isolated thunderstorms possible, mainly before midnight. A low temperature of 66 degrees with winds out of the southeast at 5 to 10. A heat advisory for Tuesday. Lots of sunshine, high temperature of 92 degrees. The heat index closer to 100 with winds out of the southeast at 15 to 30 miles an hour. Thunderstorms Tuesday night with a low temperature of 71. On Wednesday, we'll see a chance of thunderstorms early in the day. Otherwise, sunny, hot, and humid once again, with a high around 92, and winds out of the southwest at 15 to 30 miles an hour. Wednesday night, a chance of showers and thunderstorms with a low temperature of 61, and northwest winds at 10 to 20. Thursday, chance of thunderstorms in the morning. Otherwise, sunshine with high temperatures in the mid-80s. Friday, slight chance of thunderstorms and a high temperature of 86. Saturday, chance of storms and a high temperature of 81. I'm meteorologist Ray Miller, and that's a look at KTIC weather on Classic Country KTIC.
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4: The San Antonio Spurs won at New York in Game 3 of the NBA Finals, 115-111. The Knicks' lead in the series is 2-1. New York will host Game 4 on Wednesday. Jalen Brunson scored 32 points in defeat. The Knicks had outscored him by 18 in the second quarter, had a halftime lead, but Victor Wembanyama and company come up with the W. Wemby with 32 points, 6 assists, 1 turnover. In the WNBA, Caitlin Clark of Indiana hit the game-winning 3. The Fever won at Washington 78-76. The LA Kings' new head coach will be Peter Laviolette. A judge in Texas gave Texas Tech quarterback Brendan Sorsby an injunction to play this season. The NCAA has appealed. Alabama and Oklahoma

0: Baseball each advanced to the College World Series. San Diego sent the Reds to a fifth straight loss, 6-2. Washington came back for a 4-3 win at the Giants.
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2: News. I'm Sue Gussman. Progressive City Council member Nithya Raman advancing to a November runoff now against Los Angeles Mayor Karen Bass, eliminating Republican former reality TV personality Spencer Pratt. Israel and Iran appear to be pausing their attacks against one another.
3: So it's unclear if this pause in the fighting between Israel and Iran will last. Iranian leaders said they would end their bombardment as long as Israel stopped military action in southern Lebanon. But today the IDF continued their campaign against Hezbollah, striking positions in southern Lebanon.
2: Fox's Max Gordon, a federal judge striking down the Trump administration's $100,000 fee on new H-1B visas, a judge saying the executive branch exceeded its authority. And OpenAI files confidential SEC paperwork for an IPO. 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
4: Cloudy skies tonight with a few isolated thunderstorms possible, mainly before midnight. A low temperature of 66 degrees with winds out of the southeast at 5 to 10. A heat advisory for Tuesday. Lots of sunshine, high temperature of 92 degrees. The heat index closer to 100 with winds out of the southeast at 15 to 30 miles an hour. Thunderstorms Tuesday night with a low temperature of 71. On Wednesday, we'll see a chance of thunderstorms early in the day. Otherwise, sunny, hot, and humid once again with a high around 92. And winds out of the southwest at 15 to 30 miles an hour. Wednesday night, a chance of showers and thunderstorms with a low temperature of 61 and northwest winds at 10 to 20. Thursday, chance of thunderstorms in the morning. Otherwise, sunshine with high temperatures in the mid-80s. Friday, slight chance of thunderstorms and a high temperature of 86. Saturday, chance of storms and a high temperature of 81. I'm meteorologist Ray Miller, and that's a look at KTIC weather on Classic Country KTIC.
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1: Well, my daddy left home when I was 3, and he didn't leave much to Ma and me, just this old guitar and an empty bottle of booze. 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Well, he must have thought that it was quite a joke, and it got a lot of laughs from lots of folks. 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Some gal would giggle and I'd get red, and some guy'd laugh and I'd bust his head. I'll tell you, life ain't easy for a boy named Sue.

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1: The runoff set for November. I'm Ted Lindner, Fox News. Spencer Pratt, the Republican, is out. He's lost the Los Angeles mayoral race, with ballot counting continuing days after the race last week. Left-wing city council member Nithya Raman advancing and will face off with incumbent L.A. Mayor Karen Bass. Critics say something's not right about how long the voting took. First Assistant U.S. Attorney for the Central District of California, Bill Assaley, weighing in on the legalization of ballot harvesting in California.
2: We have no chain of custody. They're not required to tell us who they are or how many ballots they collected. And so you have no idea who's receiving the ballot, completing the ballot, returning the ballot. And so all we have is a mail, the post office, delivering millions of ballots to the registrar of voters.
1: First-time voters in California are able to register with any form of ID, including gym membership cards, insurance cards, and credit cards. Minnesota's Democrat Governor Tim Walz and Democrat Attorney General Keith Ellison accused of ignoring alleged fraud in their state. It's the finding of a just-released report from the House Oversight Committee. Fox's Chad Pergram on Capitol Hill with more.
3: Apparently, you can only commit welfare fraud if you're white.
4: House Oversight Committee Chairman James Comer claims that the political Minnesota twins conveniently looked the other way.
3: Tim Walz and Keith Ellison knew that the beneficiaries of this particular fraud were the Somalis. In Minnesota, that is a massive voting block for the Democrat Party to keep Minnesota blue, and they didn't want to do anything to rock the boat.
4: The report says state employees flagging the fraud faced retaliation and intimidation. The committee says Minnesota swindlers bilked the federal government out of a staggering $9 billion in Medicaid payments and $300 million in food dollars for the poor.
1: And Victor Wembanyama, leading the San Antonio Spurs to a 115-111 victory over the New York Knicks in Game 3 of the NBA Finals. The Knicks now lead the series 2-1, Game 4 on Wednesday night. 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
7: Cloudy skies tonight with a few isolated thunderstorms possible, mainly before midnight. A low temperature of 66 degrees with winds out of the southeast at 5 to 10. A heat advisory for Tuesday, lots of sunshine, high temperature of 92 degrees. The heat index closer to 100 with winds out of the southeast at 15 to 30 miles an hour. Thunderstorms Tuesday night with a low temperature of 71. On Wednesday, we'll see a chance of thunderstorms early in the day. Otherwise, sunny, hot, and humid once again, with a high around 92, and winds out of the southwest at 15 to 30 miles an hour. Wednesday night, a chance of showers and thunderstorms with a low temperature of 61, and northwest winds at 10 to 20. Thursday, chance of thunderstorms in the morning. Otherwise, sunshine with high temperatures in the mid-80s. Friday, slight chance of thunderstorms and a high temperature of 86. Saturday, chance of storms and a high temperature of 81. I'm meteorologist Ray Miller, and that's a look at KTIC weather on Classic Country KTIC.
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4: The San Antonio Spurs won at New York in Game 3 of the NBA Finals, 115-111. The Knicks' lead in the series is 2-1. New York will host Game 4 on Wednesday. Jalen Brunson scored 32 points in defeat. The Knicks had outscored him by 18 in the second quarter, had a halftime lead, but Victor Wembanyama and company come up with the W. Wemby with 32 points, 6 assists, 1 turnover. In the WNBA, Caitlin Clark of Indiana hit the game-winning 3. The Fever won at Washington 78-76. The LA Kings' new head coach will be Peter Laviolette. A judge in Texas gave Texas Tech quarterback Brendan Sorsby an injunction to play this season. The NCAA has appealed. Alabama and Oklahoma baseball each advanced to the College World Series. San Diego sent the Reds to a fifth straight loss, 6-2. Washington came back for a 4-3 win at the Giants.
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1: News. I'm Sue Guzman. The ballot for Los Angeles mayor is now set. Details from Fox's Kristen Goodwin.
2: Progressive LA City Council member Nithya Raman securing the second spot in the November runoff for Los Angeles mayor, advancing over former reality star Spencer Pratt, a registered Republican. Raman was elected to the council with the support of the Democratic Socialists of America. The 44-year-old will face fellow Democrat incumbent Karen Bass.
1: The defense has rested in the trial of Carmelo Anthony, charged in the stabbing death of fellow high school student Austin Metcalf at a track meet last year.
3: Investigators say the confrontation began after Anthony sat under a tent belonging to Metcalf's team. The defense argued that Anthony acted in self-defense and out of fear after Metcalf pushed him first.
1: Fox's Brooke Taylor. Closing arguments are set for today. 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
8: Cloudy skies tonight with a few isolated thunderstorms possible, mainly before midnight. A low temperature of 66 degrees with winds out of the southeast at 5 to 10. A heat advisory for Tuesday. Lots of sunshine, high temperature of 92 degrees. The heat index closer to 100 with winds out of the southeast at 15 to 30 miles an hour. Thunderstorms Tuesday night with a low temperature of 71. On Wednesday, we'll see a chance of thunderstorms early in the day. Otherwise, sunny, hot, and humid once again with a high around 92 and winds out of the southwest at 15 to 30 miles an hour. Wednesday night, a chance of showers and thunderstorms with a low temperature of 61 and northwest winds at 10 to 20. Thursday, chance of thunderstorms in the morning. Otherwise, sunshine with high temperatures in the mid-80s. Friday, slight chance of thunderstorms and a high temperature of 86. Saturday, chance of storms and a high temperature of 81. I'm meteorologist Ray Miller, and that's a look at KTIC weather on Classic Country KTIC.
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0: Before the 1870s, if you wanted beef, you had to live where cattle were raised. 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
1: Back on track. I'm Sue Guzman, Fox News. The ceasefire appears to be holding between Iran and Israel after the two sides launched attacks against each other over the weekend. President Trump insisting that Israel and Iran will not resume their strikes against one another after speaking with Israeli Prime Minister Benjamin Netanyahu.
2: They were going back and forth, and now they both agreed through me to stop. And we're in the final throes of what will be a very, very good deal that will not allow in any way, shape, or form nuclear weapons.
1: The president speaking with reporters at JFK Airport in New York. He predicted the Strait of Hormuz could be reopened within 2 to 3 days if a peace deal with Iran is reached. Vice President J.D. Vance also optimistic that a deal can be struck soon, telling Fox's Jesse Waters primetime.
3: The Iranians don't want this war to continue. It's not in their best interest. And I think they're coming to the table, putting some real things on the table. We're, of course, going to verify it. But if we get to this deal, it's going to be a home run win for the American people.
1: Two U.S. crew members were safely rescued after their Army Apache helicopter gunship went down near the Strait of Hormuz. President Trump confirming that Monday night while speaking with reporters, but declined to say whether the chopper was shot down or may have had some kind of mechanical malfunction. Republican Spencer Pratt is out of the running as progressive city council member Nithya Raman advanced to a November runoff against L.A. Mayor Karen Bass.
4: Raman responded essentially saying that their fight continues, and Bass's campaign was already on the attack after Raman pushed ahead of Spencer Pratt by about 3,000 votes after ballot dumps over the weekend. Bass's campaign said, quote, a campaign against Nithya Raman, who allows encampments near schools and cuts the police force, is one Mayor Bass is looking forward to winning. So Bass appearing to be confident there.
1: Fox's Christina Coleman. 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
9: Cloudy skies tonight with a few isolated thunderstorms possible, mainly before midnight. A low temperature of 66 degrees with winds out of the southeast at 5 to 10. A heat advisory for Tuesday, lots of sunshine, high temperature of 92 degrees. The heat index closer to 100 with winds out of the southeast at 15 to 30 miles an hour. Thunderstorms Tuesday night with a low temperature of 71. On Wednesday, we'll see a chance of thunderstorms early in the day. Otherwise, sunny, hot, and humid once again, with a high around 92, and winds out of the southwest at 15 to 30 miles an hour. Wednesday night, a chance of showers and thunderstorms with a low temperature of 61, and northwest winds at 10 to 20. Thursday, chance of thunderstorms in the morning. Otherwise, sunshine with high temperatures in the mid-80s. Friday, slight chance of thunderstorms and a high temperature of 86. Saturday, chance of storms and a high temperature of 81. I'm meteorologist Ray Miller, and that's a look at KTIC weather on Classic Country KTIC.
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6: The San Antonio Spurs won at New York in Game 3 of the NBA Finals, 115-111. The Knicks' lead in the series is 2-1. New York will host Game 4 on Wednesday. Jalen Brunson scored 32 points in defeat. The Knicks had outscored him by 18 in the second quarter, had a halftime lead, but Victor Wembanyama and company come up with the W. Wemby with 32 points, 6 assists, 1 turnover. In the WNBA, Caitlin Clark of Indiana hit the game-winning 3. The Fever won at Washington 78-76. The LA Kings' new head coach will be Peter Laviolette. A judge in Texas gave Texas Tech quarterback Brendan Sorsby an injunction to play this season. The NCAA has appealed. Alabama and Oklahoma baseball each advanced to the College World Series. San Diego sent the Reds to a fifth straight loss, 6-2. Washington came back for a 4-3 win at the Giants.
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1: News. I'm Sue Guzman. The ballot for Los Angeles mayor is now set. Details from Fox's Kristen Goodwin.
2: Progressive LA City Council member Nithya Raman securing the second spot in the November runoff for Los Angeles mayor, advancing over former reality star Spencer Pratt, a registered Republican. Raman was elected to the council with the support of the Democratic Socialists of America. The 44-year-old will face fellow Democrat incumbent Karen Bass.
1: The defense is rested in the trial of Carmelo Anthony, charged in the stabbing death of fellow high school student Austin Metcalf at a track meet last year.
3: Investigators say the confrontation began after Anthony sat under a tent belonging to Metcalf's team. The defense argued that Anthony acted in self-defense and out of fear after Metcalf pushed him first.
1: Fox's Brooke Taylor. Closing arguments are set for today. 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
7: Cloudy skies tonight with a few isolated thunderstorms possible, mainly before midnight. A low temperature of 66 degrees with winds out of the southeast at 5 to 10. A heat advisory for Tuesday. Lots of sunshine, high temperature of 92 degrees. The heat index closer to 100 with winds out of the southeast at 15 to 30 miles an hour. Thunderstorms Tuesday night with a low temperature of 71. On Wednesday, we'll see a chance of thunderstorms early in the day. Otherwise, sunny, hot, and humid once again with a high around 92 and winds out of the southwest at 15 to 30 miles an hour. Wednesday night, a chance of showers and thunderstorms with a low temperature of 61 and northwest winds at 10 to 20. Thursday, chance of thunderstorms in the morning. Otherwise, sunshine with high temperatures in the mid-80s. Friday, slight chance of thunderstorms and a high temperature of 86. Saturday, chance of storms and a high temperature of 81. I'm meteorologist Ray Miller, and that's a look at KTIC weather on Classic Country KTIC.
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1: From the Fox Sports Studios in Los Angeles, here's Steve DeSager.
2: The San Antonio Spurs won at New York in Game 3 of the NBA Finals, 115-111. Victor Wembanyama with 32 points. The Knicks' lead in the series is 2-1 now. The Knicks will host Game 4 on Wednesday, but Game 5 will be played Saturday in San Antonio. The Knicks had won 13 in a row. Their last loss was over a month and a half ago in the first round of the playoffs at Atlanta. The Hawks gave coach Quinn Snyder a multi-year contract extension. WNBA wins for New York, Las Vegas, and Indiana, which got a Caitlin Clark game-winning three to win at Washington 78-76. A judge in Texas gave Texas Tech quarterback Brendan Sorsby an injunction to play this season. He had been ineligible after gambling. The NCAA has already appealed. In Major League Baseball, the Yankees won in 10 innings at Cleveland 7-5. Tampa Bay 3-1 over Boston. Wins for Washington and San Diego.
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1: Setting the race for November. I'm Ted Lindner, Fox News. Progressive Los Angeles Councilwoman Nithya Raman will advance to the runoff election. That places reality star Spencer Pratt in third place in the race to become LA's next mayor. Fox's Christina Coleman with more.
2: Raman responded essentially saying that their fight continues, and Bass's campaign was already on the attack after Raman pushed ahead of Spencer Pratt by about 3,000 votes after ballot dumps over the weekend. Bass's campaign said, quote, a campaign against Nithya Raman, who allows encampments near schools and cuts the police force, is one Mayor Bass is looking forward to winning. So Bass appearing to be confident there.
1: President Trump saying on Truth Social that he wants to see Pratt do well. Pratt rejected his support, saying he's relying on animal lovers and moms to get him past the finish line. Minnesota's Democrat Governor Tim Walz and Democrat Attorney General Keith Ellison accused of ignoring alleged fraud in their state. It's the finding of a just-released report from the House Oversight Committee. Fox's Chad Pergram.
3: Apparently, you can only commit welfare fraud if you're white.
4: House Oversight Committee Chairman James Comer claims that the political Minnesota twins conveniently looked the other way.
3: Tim Walz and Keith Ellison knew that the beneficiaries of this particular fraud were the Somalis in Minnesota. That is a massive voting block for the Democrat Party to keep Minnesota blue, and they didn't want to do anything to rock the boat.
4: The report says state employees flagging the fraud faced retaliation and intimidation.
1: Two U.S. crew members safely rescued after the Army Apache helicopter gunship they were riding went down near the Strait of Hormuz. And President Trump in attendance in New York City for Game 3 of the NBA Finals Monday night at Madison Square Garden. San Antonio defeats the Knicks 115-111. The Knicks now lead the series 2-1. 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
18: Cloudy skies tonight with a few isolated thunderstorms possible, mainly before midnight. A low temperature of 66 degrees with winds out of the southeast at 5 to 10. A heat advisory for Tuesday. Lots of sunshine, high temperature of 92 degrees. The heat index closer to 100 with winds out of the southeast at 15 to 30 miles an hour. Thunderstorms Tuesday night with a low temperature of 71. On Wednesday, we'll see a chance of thunderstorms early in the day. Otherwise, sunny, hot, and humid once again, with a high around 92, and winds out of the southwest at 15 to 30 miles an hour. Wednesday night, a chance of showers and thunderstorms with a low temperature of 61, and northwest winds at 10 to 20. Thursday, chance of thunderstorms in the morning. Otherwise, sunshine with high temperatures in the mid-80s. Friday, slight chance of thunderstorms and a high temperature of 86. Saturday, chance of storms and a high temperature of 81. I'm meteorologist Ray Miller, and that's a look at KTIC weather on Classic Country KTIC.
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6: The San Antonio Spurs won at New York in Game 3 of the NBA Finals, 115-111. The Knicks' lead in the series is 2-1. New York will host Game 4 on Wednesday. Jalen Brunson scored 32 points in defeat. The Knicks had outscored him by 18 in the second quarter, had a halftime lead, but Victor Wembanyama and company come up with the W. Wemby with 32 points, 6 assists, 1 turnover. In the WNBA, Caitlin Clark of Indiana hit the game-winning 3. The Fever won at Washington 78-76. The LA Kings' new head coach will be Peter Laviolette. A judge in Texas gave Texas Tech quarterback Brendan Sorsby an injunction to play this season. The NCAA has appealed. Alabama and Oklahoma baseball each advanced to the College World Series. San Diego sent the Reds to a fifth straight loss, 6-2. Washington came back for a 4-3 win at the Giants.
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3: Cloudy skies tonight with a few isolated thunderstorms possible, mainly before midnight. A low temperature of 66 degrees with winds out of the southeast at 5 to 10. A heat advisory for Tuesday. Lots of sunshine, high temperature of 92 degrees. The heat index closer to 100 with winds out of the southeast at 15 to 30 miles an hour. Thunderstorms Tuesday night with a low temperature of 71. On Wednesday, we'll see a chance of thunderstorms early in the day. Otherwise, sunny, hot, and humid once again with a high around 92 and winds out of the southwest at 15 to 30 miles an hour. Wednesday night, a chance of showers and thunderstorms with a low temperature of 61 and northwest winds at 10 to 20. Thursday, chance of thunderstorms in the morning. Otherwise, sunshine with high temperatures in the mid-80s. Friday, slight chance of thunderstorms and a high temperature of 86. Saturday, chance of storms and a high temperature of 81. I'm meteorologist Ray Miller, and that's a look at KTIC weather on Classic Country, KTIC.
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2: The San Antonio Spurs won at New York in Game 3 of the NBA Finals, 115-111. Victor Wembanyama with 32 points. The Knicks' lead in the series is 2-1 now. The Knicks will host Game 4 on Wednesday, but Game 5 will be played Saturday in San Antonio. The Knicks had won 13 in a row. Their last loss was over a month and a half ago in the first round of the playoffs at Atlanta. The Hawks gave coach Quinn Snyder a multi-year contract extension. WNBA wins for New York, Las Vegas.

0: Vegas and Indiana, which got a Caitlin Clark game-winning three to win at Washington 78-76. A judge in Texas gave Texas Tech quarterback Brendan Sorsby an injunction to play this season. He had been ineligible after gambling. The NCAA has already appealed. In Major League Baseball, the Yankees won in 10 innings at Cleveland 7-5. Tampa Bay 3-1 over Boston. Wins for Washington and San Diego.
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1: Pratt Falls. I'm Chris Foster of Fox News. Republican former reality star Spencer Pratt comes up short in the race for Los Angeles mayor, passed in the ballot count by City Councilwoman Democrat Nithya Raman. Here's Fox's Kristen Goodwin.
2: Raman was elected to the council with the support of the Democratic Socialists of America. The 44-year-old will face fellow Democrat incumbent Karen Bass, a 72-year-old former congresswoman who was first elected L.A. mayor in 2022. But Bass has faced a string of backlash over last year's deadly wildfires. A rep for Bass saying in a statement, a campaign against Nithya Raman, who allows encampments near schools and cuts the police force, is one Mayor Bass looks forward to winning.
1: In the California governor's race, Republican Steve Hilton's holding on to his second-place spot over Democrat Tom Steyer with 83% of ballots counted. Democrat Javier Becerra has already clinched the other spot in that general election. Two crew members are rescued after an Army helicopter crash near the Strait of Hormuz. President Trump says they're okay. The Army hasn't said what caused the Apache to go down, enemy fire or something else. Closing arguments are today in McKinney, Texas, in the murder trial of a then-teenager who stabbed another boy in the chest last year. They were on their school's track teams.
3: 19-year-old Carmelo Anthony is charged in the death of 17-year-old Austin Metcalf, who was stabbed during an altercation in the bleachers at a Frisco track meet last year. The death quickly drew wide attention in part because of social media posts that focused on the racial dynamic of the case, as Anthony is black while Metcalf was white. Prosecutors say the attack was unjustified, while defense attorneys argue Anthony acted in self-defense after being confronted and pushed. Anthony did not testify. If convicted, he could face life in prison. Ted Lindner, Fox News.
1: A few more cases of flesh-eating screwworm cattle parasite are confirmed in Texas and New Mexico. The first two were discovered in Texas last week. A major outbreak could affect beef prices. Infections are treatable if detected. 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
22: Law enforcement officials held a recent briefing to update the public on security plans for this summer's Freedom 250 events in Washington, D.C., including the UFC fight at the White House June 14th, the Salute to America July 4th, and the Freedom 250 Grand Prix in August. Several agencies described what will be a collective approach in order to, as Tara McLeese of the Secret Service said,
23: create an overlapping security plan meant to keep our protectees and the public safe.
22: The FBI's Darren Cox acknowledged that
24: D.C. on a normal day is a target-rich environment.
22: As a result, U.S. Capitol Police Chief Mike Sullivan said people in D.C. will notice personnel from several agencies.
8: They are there to keep you safe.
22: The authorities also noted that there are currently no credible threats to any of the events. Kevin Uretsky, Fox News.
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10: Cloudy skies tonight with a few isolated thunderstorms possible, mainly before midnight. A low temperature of 66 degrees with winds out of the southeast at 5 to 10. A heat advisory for Tuesday. Lots of sunshine, high temperature of 92 degrees. The heat index closer to 100 with winds out of the southeast at 15 to 30 miles an hour. Thunderstorms Tuesday night with a low temperature of 71. On Wednesday, we'll see a chance of thunderstorms early in the day. Otherwise, sunny, hot, and humid once again, with a high around 92, and winds out of the southwest at 15 to 30 miles an hour. Wednesday night, a chance of showers and thunderstorms with a low temperature of 61, and northwest winds at 10 to 20. Thursday, chance of thunderstorms in the morning. Otherwise, sunshine with high temperatures in the mid-80s. Friday, slight chance of thunderstorms and a high temperature of 86. Saturday, chance of storms and a high temperature of 81. I'm meteorologist Ray Miller, and there's a look at KTIC weather on Classic Country, KTIC.
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12: A pause in hostilities. Good morning, I'm Gordon Deal, along with Nicole Murray, on this Tuesday, June 9th. Glad you could join us. Here's what's up this hour.
14: Israel and Iran have announced they've stopped attacking each other after skirmishes on Sunday. Oil prices are falling.
12: Republican Spencer Pratt is out of the L.A. mayor's race after a surge of mail-in ballots. President Trump calls the result rigged.
14: A federal judge in Boston has ruled that the Trump administration's $100,000 fee for an H-1B visa is unlawful.
12: And what do you do about the bills for a loved one when they die?
17: A lot of people feel responsible for these bills, you know. This is my spouse. I should just keep paying these bills. But really, you should not. And that sounds counterintuitive because we are raised to pay our bills. But there's a whole process when someone dies that people really need to follow.
12: Medora Lee at USA Today says death doesn't stop bills from coming, but you don't have to pay them all. The dust is settling again in the Middle East after Iran and Israel announced that they've halted attacks on each other after an appeal from President Trump. Oil prices spiked as much as 5% after military exchanges over the weekend, then fell when Iran's military said its first wave of strikes on Israel was over. Brent crude is around $92 a barrel this morning. Trump on what he told Israeli Prime Minister Benjamin Netanyahu.
18: Do what's right, but I want you to stop as quickly as you can, because they have to stop. It's had to do with Lebanon, and it has to stop. We want to get it finished.
12: Tehran fired missiles towards Israeli territory late Sunday, calling them retaliation for attacks on Hezbollah terrorists outside Beirut, Lebanon. Hezbollah is funded by Iran. Israel then hit Iranian air defense systems and a petrochemical plant that it said was used to produce ballistic missiles. Meanwhile, President Trump says two crew members are fine after their Army Apache attack helicopter crashed near the Strait of Hormuz. Los Angeles City Council member Nithya Raman, a progressive Democrat, will face incumbent Mayor Karen Bass in a two-person race for L.A. mayor in November. The Associated Press called the race yesterday. The 44-year-old Raman, a Democratic socialist, rallied in later voter returns to edge out Spencer Pratt, a Republican reality TV star who lost his home in the 2025 wildfires that devastated Pacific Palisades. Pratt had jumped out to an early lead, but his margin shrank as ballots from thousands of liberals who voted closer to Election Day were processed. President Trump on Truth Social wrote, rigged.
18: They voted 5 days ago, and nobody has any idea where the votes are, what's going to happen, and we don't want that. We're not going to allow that to happen to our nation.
12: Because Californians vote by mail in large numbers, it can take days or weeks to determine winners. The race between Raman and the 72-year-old Bass sets up a generational contest between the center-left Democratic establishment and young, restive progressives. President Trump has made some sports history, becoming the first sitting president to attend an NBA Finals game. He sat in the owner's box at Madison Square Garden in New York last night as the Knicks hosted the San Antonio Spurs in Game 3 of the championship series. Trump arrived about an hour before tip-off. He was with his granddaughter, Kai, and several members of his cabinet. He spoke with NBA Commissioner Adam Silver.
1: He's welcome to be here. I think that what makes sports so special, especially when there's so much that divides people, is it's something that we have in common, and we should look for those things that we have in common and build off that.
12: Marine One flew from Trump's home in New Jersey to near Wall Street, the presidential motorcade, then encountered some people making rude gestures and one group with signs that said Trump must go. Fans, media, and stadium employees were required to provide a ticket or pass to get past checkpoints, and they had to pass through a magnetometer. The Spurs won, by the way. Game four is tomorrow, also in New York. The Knicks lead the series 2-1. By the way, make sure to check out a podcast of today's show, full of stories you won't hear this hour. On today's podcast, your college grad has moved back home. How much financial help should they get? And what happened when a man fleeing police jumped into a Louisiana swamp? 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Just do a search for This Morning with Gordon Deal. 11 minutes after the hour on This Morning, America's First News.
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0: KTIC weather update.
10: Cloudy skies tonight with a few isolated thunderstorms possible, mainly before midnight. A low temperature of 66 degrees with winds out of the southeast at 5 to 10. A heat advisory for Tuesday. Lots of sunshine, high temperature of 92 degrees. The heat index closer to 100 with winds out of the southeast at 15 to 30 miles an hour. Thunderstorms Tuesday night with a low temperature of 71. On Wednesday, we'll see a chance of thunderstorms early in the day. Otherwise, sunny, hot, and humid once again with a high around 92 and winds out of the southwest at 15 to 30 miles an hour. Wednesday night, a chance of showers and thunderstorms with a low temperature of 61 and northwest winds at 10 to 20. Thursday, chance of thunderstorms in the morning. Otherwise, sunshine with high temperatures in the mid-80s. Friday, slight chance of thunderstorms and a high temperature of 86. Saturday, chance of storms and a high temperature of 81. I'm meteorologist Ray Miller, and that's a look at KTIC weather on Classic Country, KTIC.
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0: KTIC weather update.
1: Heat advisory will be in effect from early this afternoon until late this evening. Some sunshine today with our highs in the lower to upper 90s throughout Iowa, the mid-90s and lower 100s throughout Nebraska, the mid-90s and lower 100s throughout Kansas, and the upper 80s and lower 90s throughout Missouri. Some showers and thunderstorms are possible tonight, otherwise partly cloudy with our lows in the mid to upper 70s throughout Iowa, the upper 50s and mid-70s throughout Nebraska, the mid-60s and mid-70s throughout Kansas, and lower to upper 70s throughout Missouri. South winds around 20 and gusting as high as 30. For today's forecast, sunny with our high nearing 92. Southeast winds between 5 and 25 and gusting as high as 35. Some showers and thunderstorms are possible overnight tonight, mostly cloudy with a low around 71. South winds between 10 and 25 and gusting as high as 35. Some rain showers early on Wednesday, sunny with a high of 92. Southwest winds 15 to 20 and gusting up to 30. Then showers and thunderstorms possible on a Wednesday night, partly cloudy with a low around 61. And more rain showers likely throughout Thursday. I'm weatherology meteorologist Kara Foster, and that's KTIC weather in 840 country.
2: News. I'm CJ Papa. The ceasefire remains in place in the Middle East despite missile strikes over the last few days. President Trump says the talks for a peace deal are ongoing, and with any agreement,
3: the strait will open up right away. It'll open up immediately upon signing, which could be in 2 or 3 days.
4: After President Trump called on Israel and Iran to stop shooting, both sides agreed. Since then, Israel has continued to operate against Iran-backed Hezbollah in Lebanon, launching new strikes overnight and issuing fresh evacuation orders this morning.
2: Fox's Trey Inks in Tel Aviv. Voters going to the polls already in Maine and battled Democratic Senate candidate Graham Platner, hoping those voters will forget about his alleged controversies and propel him toward the November general election. Voters also choosing a candidate for governor in South Carolina, the primary there, and voters at the polls today in North Dakota and Nevada. 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
5: Worried about AI hacking you? Hackers just hacked AI in order to hack your accounts. Users of Meta's Instagram have been reporting they've had their accounts hacked. They brought their complaints to help forums on Reddit. The users were being contacted by Instagram, telling them their account parameters had been changed even though they didn't do anything. That would lead them to realize their account passwords were changed by someone else and they were locked out of their Instagram accounts. A video posted online showed how a hacker was able to use a VPN to spoof a user's location and then use Meta's AI chatbot to reset the passwords. It never triggered any suspicious activity alerts. They were even able to compromise an inactive Instagram account from the Obama administration. Instagram says the problem has since been fixed. Experts say enabling multi-factor authentication could have avoided it. With Fox on Tech, I'm Evan Brown, Fox News.
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1: I kept emailing and texting and DMing Mark Zuckerberg saying, can you please, like, change this, you know, so, I don't know, what can we do now?
0: Okay, so you can reorder the posts. So yeah. I guess you could put some of your top performing posts up at the top, make yourself seem a little bit more popular than you are.
1: Oh, okay.
0: You know, that kind of thing.
1: Wow, what a game changer that is, huh? I bet you are so happy.
0: I am so over your sarcasm this morning.
1: 6 minutes now in front of the hour.
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0: Thanks for being with us. Kathleen Thomas received quite the surprise 2 weeks after her viral traffic citation was dismissed. Thomas, known online as Katie, documents her life with a limb difference on her social media accounts under the handle Slightly Off Balance. Last month, you might have seen this, she was pulled over when a police officer accused her of using her phone while driving. The case has since been dismissed, but not before Katie went viral for the interaction. It got the attention of fast food chain Dairy Queen, and the location in Green Acres, Florida, sent Katie a gift with a nod to her incident. It was a cake inscribed with "Hand to God," a phrase that the officer used during the traffic stop. People.com says the white cake from Dairy Queen also featured a cell phone and a limb. Katie went viral after sharing on TikTok that she had gotten a ticket for driving with a device in her right hand, even though she does not have a right hand. The citation, which carried a $116 penalty, was dismissed at the request of the officer involved for lack of evidence. For Nicole Murray and Mike Gavin, I'm Gordon Deal. 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
2: I'm Bill Hemmer, and these are the most impactful moments in American history. Can you put a price on treason? Robert Hansen could. 1.4 million. When Hansen joined the FBI, he took an oath, swearing to defend the U.S. Constitution against all enemies. Beginning in 1979, Hansen would spend the next 22 years of his career as a Soviet spy. While operating within the FBI's Soviet counterintelligence program, Hansen supplied Moscow with some of America's most sensitive secrets. And on February 18, 2001, the deception was brought to an end. A cold day in Virginia's Foxstone Park, beneath a wooden bridge, Hansen dropped a garbage bag filled with classified materials. And with that, Robert Hansen was caught red-handed. For more, go to foxnewspodcast.com. I'm Bill Hemmer, Fox News.
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3: It's primary day in four states. I'm Chris Foster, Fox News. In Maine, Democrat Graham Plattner has no real challenge in his Senate primary.
4: One Maine voter explained why he thinks Plattner's many controversies, including a Nazi tattoo Plattner says he's since covered, aren't problematic for many Democratic voters.
5: They want to get rid of Susan Collins, take over the Senate, and that's the bottom line. He could be Adolf Hitler. It doesn't matter who he is.
4: His primary opponents include government worker and previous Senate candidate David Costello. While Governor Janet Mills' name remains on the ballot, she suspended her campaign in April over a lack of funding. The Republican incumbent Senator Susan Collins has no primary challenger. Jessica Rosenthal, Fox News.
3: Senate Republican Lindsey Graham's up for re-election in South Carolina. There's a governor's race there. In Nevada and Maine, there are also primaries in North Dakota today. Democrat City Council member Nithya Raman advances to the general election in the Los Angeles mayor's race, beating Republican Spencer Pratt for the number two spot against Democrat incumbent Karen Bass.
6: Bass's campaign was already on the attack after Raman pushed ahead of Spencer Pratt by about 3,000 votes after ballot dumps over the weekend. Bass's campaign said, quote, a campaign against Nithya Raman, who allows encampments near schools and cuts the police force, is one Mayor Bass is looking forward to winning.
3: That's Fox's Christina Coleman. The San Antonio Spurs win game three of the NBA Finals, 115-111. Breaking the New York Knicks' record 13-game playoff win streak. President Trump attended the game at Madison Square Garden.
7: During the national anthem, he was saluting the American flag, and Knicks fans loudly booed him as he appeared to smirk through the whole thing. Trump sat next to Knicks owner James Dolan, who invited him. New York City Mayor Zora Mamdani also attended, and he did not meet with President Trump during his visit. Fans tonight couldn't bring bags, and they went through a TSA-style security check.
3: It's Fox's Nate Foy. 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
15: I'm Connie Green in the KTIC News Center, which is sponsored by TNT Coins in Fremont. Blair City Administrator Phil Green is leaving Blair and has accepted a position as City Administrator of Fremont. His last day with Blair will be August 26th. The West Point Beamer School's summer meal program is underway now and runs through July 31st. You can sign up for meals on the school's website, wpcadets.org. 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Pizza Hut's 4th of July fireworks fundraiser night will be Thursday, 5 to 10 p.m. at West Point's Pizza Hut. 15% of the proceeds go towards the fireworks. Those are the latest stories from the KTIC News Center.
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16: The heat advisory will be in effect from early this afternoon until late this evening. Some sunshine today with our highs in the lower to upper 90s throughout Iowa, the mid-90s and lower 100s throughout Nebraska, the mid-90s and lower 100s throughout Kansas, and the upper 80s and lower 90s throughout Missouri. Some showers and thunderstorms are possible tonight, otherwise partly cloudy with our lows in the mid to upper 70s throughout Iowa, the upper 50s and mid-70s throughout Nebraska, the mid-60s and mid-70s throughout Kansas, and lower to upper 70s throughout Missouri. South winds around 20 and gusting as high as 30. For today's forecast, sunny with our high nearing 92. Southeast winds between 5 and 25 and gusting as high as 35. Some showers and thunderstorms are possible overnight tonight, mostly cloudy with a low around 71. South winds between 10 and 25 and gusting as high as 35. Some rain showers early on Wednesday, sunny with a high of 92. Southwest winds 15 to 20 and gusting up to 30. Then showers and thunderstorms possible on a Wednesday night, partly cloudy with a low around 61. And more rain showers likely throughout Thursday. I'm weatherology meteorologist Kara Foster, and that's KTIC weather in 840 country.
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0: A break in fighting. Good morning, I'm Gordon Deal, along with Nicole Murray. On this Tuesday, June 9th, glad you could join us. Here's what we have for you this hour.
18: Israel and Iran say they've stopped attacking each other after intense exchanges on Sunday. Oil prices are falling on the news.
0: Republican Spencer Pratt is out of the L.A. mayor's race. Mail-in ballots surged a Democratic socialist in the primary.
18: Donald Trump has become the first sitting president to attend an NBA Finals game. Hear how he was greeted by New Yorkers.
0: And your college grad has now moved back home. Is the bank of mom and dad still open?
19: How long should you let your kids stay at home, right? Is that maybe you don't let them stay at home, you know, free of charge. Maybe you charge them some kind of, you know, prorated rent, like $500 or something like that, well below market rate, and you save that money.
0: Oyin Adedoyin at the Wall Street Journal. on how much financial support to give your college grad when he or she moves back home. A sigh of relief in the Middle East. Iran and Israel have announced that they've stopped attacks on each other after an appeal from President Trump. Oil prices spiked as much as 5% after military exchanges over the weekend, then fell when Iran's military said its first wave of strikes on Israel was over. Brent crude is around $92, $93 a barrel this morning.
20: They were going back and forth, and now they both agreed through me to stop. And we're in the final throes of what will be a very, very good deal that will not allow in any way, shape, or form nuclear weapons.
0: Tehran fired missiles toward Israeli territory late Sunday, calling them retaliation for attacks on Hezbollah terrorists outside Beirut, Lebanon. Hezbollah is funded by Iran. Israel then hit Iranian air defense systems and a petrochemical plant that it said was used to produce ballistic missiles. No deaths were reported by authorities on either side. Speaking of terrorist-designated groups funded by Iran, Yemen's Houthi rebels said yesterday they were banning Israeli vessels from the key shipping lanes of the Red Sea. Los Angeles City Council member Nithya Raman, a progressive Democrat, will face incumbent Mayor Karen Bass in a two-person race for L.A. mayor in November. The Associated Press called the race yesterday. The 44-year-old Raman, a Democratic socialist, rallied in later voter returns to edge out Spencer Pratt, a Republican reality TV star who lost his home in the 2025 wildfires that devastated Pacific Palisades. Because Californians vote by mail in large numbers, counts are often slow and it can take days or weeks to determine winners. Yesterday, before the race was called, President Trump declared on his social media site that it was not possible for Pratt to have lost the lead. He wrote, "Rigged elections." House Speaker Mike Johnson.
21: I'm not saying it's rigged. I'm saying it stinks to high heaven, and everybody knows that.
0: Pratt had jumped out to an early lead, but his margin shrank as ballots from thousands of liberals who voted closer to Election Day were processed. President Trump has made some sports history, becoming the first sitting president to attend an NBA Finals game. He sat in the owner's box at Madison Square Garden in New York last night as the Knicks hosted the San Antonio Spurs in Game 3 of the championship series. Trump arrived about an hour before tip-off. He was with his granddaughter, Kai, and several members of his cabinet. The suite, which was located at the back of the arena's lower bowl, was surrounded by protective glass, one of several additional security measures enacted to facilitate his appearance. Trump saluted the flag during the national anthem, drawing boos when he was shown briefly on the Jumbotron. He brushed off the reception after the game.
20: It was certainly amazing. It was, I think, mostly cheers. It was loud and it was very enthusiastic.
0: Trump stayed until the buzzer as the game went down to the wire, with the Spurs ultimately prevailing 115-111. Game 4 is tomorrow, with the Knicks leading the best of seven series 2-1. If you've missed anything from today's show, by the way, be sure to stream or download the podcast. 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
1: KTIC weather update.
16: Heat advisory will be in effect from early this afternoon until late this evening. Some sunshine today with our highs in the lower to upper 90s throughout Iowa, the mid-90s and lower 100s throughout Nebraska, the mid-90s and lower 100s throughout Kansas, and the upper 80s and lower 90s throughout Missouri. Some showers and thunderstorms are possible tonight, otherwise partly cloudy with our lows in the mid to upper 70s throughout Iowa, the upper 50s and mid-70s throughout Nebraska, the mid-60s and mid-70s throughout Kansas, and the lower to upper 70s throughout Missouri. South winds around 20 and gusting as high as 30. For today's forecast, sunny with our high nearing 92. Southeast winds between 5 and 25 and gusting as high as 35. Some showers and thunderstorms are possible overnight tonight, mostly cloudy with a low around 71. South winds between 10 and 25 and gusting as high as 35. Some rain showers early on Wednesday, sunny with a high of 92. Southwest winds 15 to 20 and gusting up to 30. Then showers and thunderstorms possible on a Wednesday night, partly cloudy with a low around 61. And more rain showers likely throughout Thursday. I'm weatherology meteorologist Kara Foster, and that's KTIC weather in 840 country.
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0: Glad you're with us. Welcome into Tuesday. The Department of Homeland Security has launched a major multi-agency effort aimed at securing the FIFA World Cup games across the United States as the event gets underway this week. Insight from Anna Giaratelli, Homeland Security reporter at the Washington Examiner. Anna, sounds like a massive undertaking.
19: It is going to be a massive undertaking. And, you know, just from the perspective of people being admitted into the country, Customs and Border Protection has said that 5 million people have applied and been approved to come into the country. 7 million total fans are expected to come into the United States from outside the country. So that's a massive immigration issue that DHS is managing on top of all the different types of threats, especially shootings and drone incidents, which they are planning for. It's going to be pretty heated starting this Friday.
0: Wow. You referenced in your piece these special event assessment ratings. I think they're called the SEER, and they have different levels. Like, what is that?
19: Yeah, so federal resources are being deployed based on DHS's special event assessment ratings. So events with a SEER 1 are defined as significant events with national or international importance. And those events require an extensive federal support, whereas events that are level 2 are ones that may require some federal assistance. It's a 1 through 5 list, and DHS has ranked a number of these games, these matches, as being level 1, level 2, even things that are not necessarily matches, but you're going to have these, you know, stadiums full of people and massive watch parties all around the area. So those are entire areas that need to be secure. And that could face, you know, shootings or drone attacks.
0: Yeah. With regards to drone attacks, I was a little unsettling, I guess, to hear the Homeland Security Secretary Mark Wayne Mullen said something to the effect like everybody's a little behind when it comes to defending these things.
19: They really are. Yeah. Border Patrol at the southern border for so many years wasn't able to even detect drones in the sky. It goes far beyond just seeing it. Not able to detect legally or even then mitigate those. You can't take a shotgun and shoot them down. They move incredibly fast, mostly, especially at night, out of sight. So the federal government's been slow to Congress has given federal agencies authority to respond to those, but local police are on different grounds. And so, you know, who's the point person going to be on drones? You know, the FAA is involved, certainly, because they are restricting airspace around those venues. But it's certainly a very, we've never seen a drone attack in the ways that people, the government has warned we could see, such as taking a toxic or poisonous chemical, even fentanyl, and dropping it over a group of people. Or even a gun that is that can shoot from the drone. But those are the types of things that, that Homeland Security officials are watching for. They're planning how to deal with those situations. And they're training over 200,000 of these local emergency and first responders in these 11 host cities for how to deal with any of these types of crisis situations.
0: My goodness. We're speaking with Anna Giarratelli, Homeland Security reporter at the Washington Examiner. The story is called How DHS is Securing the FIFA World Cup. There's even a role, in, I think, in here for FEMA.
19: FEMA, yep. FEMA is involved. They've been awarded, or they've awarded $625 million to those 11 cities and another $250 million specifically to focus on drones and focus on those types of casualty situations. So those, not natural disasters, but you know, a different type of disaster, just to have that much extra money for local police, local cities, county sheriff's departments, all those to assist federal officials helping, because it's really a total, you know, whole of government, including local and state government approach to securing this event, making sure it goes off, you know, as flawlessly as possible.
0: I get the sense it's almost like all hands on deck. Like, even if you're a part-timer, you better be on alert.
19: It is completely all hands on deck. And this is also going to coincide with America's 250th celebration in D.C., which cities nationwide are going to have events for. So it is a very, very, I would say, the most challenging time for DHS in its 20-plus years to get through all this and make sure that America is safe through it all.
0: Thanks, Anna. Anna Giarratelli, Homeland Security reporter at the Washington Examiner. 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
8: And now, the three big things you need to know. Number one.
18: Iran and Israel say they have halted attacks on each other after an appeal from President Trump, though Tehran warned it would resume hostilities if Israel continued to hit Hezbollah in Lebanon. The president said he is still optimistic a deal can be reached.
20: We're very close to having a very, very good, strong, powerful deal. If we go and bomb, which we can do very easily if we want, and we spend another 2 or 3 weeks bombing, they'll have nothing left whatsoever, but you won't have the strait open for months.
18: Officials say no deaths have been reported from either side after the weekend flare-up.
8: Number two.
18: The Associated Press has determined that Democrat Nithya Raman will face Mayor Karen Bass of Los Angeles in a two-person race in November, beating out Republican Spencer Pratt. President Trump doubting the results.
9: The results already are shocking, that the leader is no longer even going to be in the race based upon what was just announced. He was leading, and it's a rigged election.
18: House Speaker Mike Johnson also expressed doubts over California's election system, stating that it, quote, stinks to high heaven.
8: Number three.
18: Officials say the U.S. food supply is not at risk after a second case of screwworm was discovered in Texas. Agriculture Secretary Brooke Rollins.
10: The food supply system remains intact and couldn't be safer or better than any other food supply system in the world.
18: Shortly after Rollins' comments, two additional cases of screwworm were found in Texas, bringing the total number of cases to four. A federal judge has invalidated the Trump administration's new fees for H-1B visas, saying officials overreached in applying a $100,000 charge for new applicants. Judge Leo Sorokin in Massachusetts sided with a coalition of states that argued the policy would hurt their ability to staff publicly run colleges, primary and secondary schools, and healthcare systems. Officials say Seattle is ready for the World Cup, with security plans in place for an estimated 750,000 visitors over six matches. King County Undersheriff Jeff Floor.
11: We haven't dealt with anything of this size, but the collaboration gives me comfort. The collaboration and seeing from the inside out what we're ready to handle, to me, is awesome.
18: And finally, search for This Morning with Gordon Deal on Facebook, Instagram, TikTok, and X to see our latest post. We asked you to describe your morning in three words. Susan LaFontaine said grateful for coffee. Jerry Fincher commented it's total chaos. Bethany Porter said Gordon, Nicole, Mike.
0: My three words, Hurricane Nicole incoming.
18: Whoa, I'm a hurricane? What did I do?
0: 23 minutes after the hour.
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0: Green futures end of the day mixed yesterday. We are a little bit higher here in the overnight session. Chad Moyer with you and a recap of the ag markets. Let's go to the overnight session in the ECBOT here this morning. Last trade, July corn up 2 cents, 420 3/4. September up 2. December is up 2 this morning. July soybeans down 1 1/4, 11.14 1/2. August down a penny. New crop November down 1/2. July bean oil is down 31. July soybean meal is up 3.10 a ton. July Kansas City wheat is 2 1/4 up, 6.32. September up 2 1/4, December up 2 1/2. Well, yesterday in the grains, corn and wheat markets finally found a little bit of sense of stability following a 2-week rout, sent prices to multi-month lows. Corn futures reversed off early lows. Bargain buyers seemed to buy in after 6 sessions lower. Soybean futures saw the selling pace slow a little bit, traders frustrated on a lack of confirmed sales from China. In demand news, corn export inspections for the week ending June 4th, 75.2 million bushels, the largest since the last week in April. So far this marketing year, we're running 27% ahead of a year ago. U.S. weather concerns lean bearish for corn. For soybeans, export inspections, 14.6 million bushels, a little bit lower than the prior week. Inspections year-to-date, 20% below last year at this time. World soybean news is pretty quiet. No real concerns to speak of from a supply point. Argentina's crop thus far yielding better than initially thought, given the dryness earlier in the growing season. Again, at last check in the grains, you got corn 2 higher. Soybeans are mixed, 1 lower to 1 higher, and then wheat in Kansas City overnight 2 to 3 higher. Livestock futures at the end of the day yesterday lower on the mercantile. August live cattle 492 lower at 236.72. October down 477 and December down 410. August feeder cattle 320 down 350.70. September down 337 and October down 345. July lean hogs 142 down 97.37. August down 107 and October down 110. Also on the Merck milk futures yesterday, July class 3 milk 13 cents higher, 16.84. August up 7 and September up 7 as well. Cash cattle country, not a whole lot to report anything yesterday. It was a pretty quiet Monday. Everything at a standstill. New show list, that was the main job. And again, nothing to report in terms of any business yesterday. Beef cutouts yesterday. Choice was 50 cents down, 392.20. Selects down 460 at 378.09. Over the hog trade, Iowa, Minnesota, the average 96.18, up 19. Carcass value was 272 down. And at the terminals, barrels and gilts started the week at 60, sows at 51 to 57. There's a recap on your markets here on a Tuesday morning at KTIC. Chad Moyer reporting.
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2: Reporting with this morning's Ag News, I'm Maddie Weber. The Wall Street Journal recently published a letter to the editor, authored by 5 U.S. senators, including Nebraska Senators Deb Fischer and Pete Ricketts. The letter voiced strong support of year-round E15. It highlighted the lowered cost to consumers and the proven results that have come from 8 years of sales via presidential waivers. E15 of
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4: Edgy, smart, bringing you what you need to know. 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
5: Thanks for spending time with us. Welcome into Tuesday, June 9. Gordon Deal with Nicole Murray. Some of our top stories and headlines. Israel and Iran say they've halted attacks on each other. Oil prices have fallen today on the news. Mail-in ballots pushed a Democratic socialist past Republican Spencer Pratt in the Los Angeles mayoral primary. A federal judge in Boston rules the Trump administration's $100,000 fee for an H-1B visa is unlawful. Spurs over the Knicks in Game 3 of the NBA Finals with Trump in the house. Game 4 of the Stanley Cup Final tonight. And the Ohio man in alcohol rehab applying for a GED with a very pleasant surprise. his story in about 20 minutes. This portion of the program is brought to you by Grainger. 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America's workforce is getting older as financial pressures of retirement keep workers in their jobs longer. A survey from My Perfect Resume finds some 23% of U.S. workers are older than 55, jumping by 17% over the last decade. What it means from Julie Bauke, career expert known as Julie on the Job. Julie, what do we have?
3: When you compare it to the year 2000, a lot of these studies are now saying, okay, we've been through a quarter century of the new century. Let's look and see how that compares. And so that number, that meant 34% or 50 and up, that's up 10% from the year 2000. So that's a pretty significant number for it to increase. And so what does that mean? There are certainly people who can't retire, but there are also, Paul McCartney is 83 and he's putting out a new album. The Stones are putting out a new album. And so what we have expected of older people in the past, which is go someplace, work for 40 years, have a nice cake in the conference room, leave and never come back, that is just not the way it's happening anymore. There's actually some of these companies are saying, well, wait a minute. When we look at who would we rather bring in new people who we don't know, who may or may not work out, who may or may not leave after a year or two, what if we start looking at how are we attracting and retaining the people we have that even though they might be 60 years old, they're still really valuable, which is obviously frustrating for people at lower levels, but I think 60's not what it was. And so some companies, bigger companies, are saying, well, wait a minute, what do we need to do to keep the people we have who have history with us, who may know how we do things, know our culture, they're not going anywhere, so how can we keep those people? And that's where you get into the whole thing that I always say, which is hybrid is here to stay. Because what you do have to deal with when you're dealing with people 60, 65 and older is they don't want to necessarily be at junior soccer game at 3 o'clock, but they might have grandchildren that they want to see.
5: Yeah.
3: They might say, you know what, I'd love to give you a good solid 3 days a week, but that's all I'm willing to do. So employers look at that and say, well, okay, what are our alternatives? And that seems like a good alternative for some employers.
5: We're speaking with career strategist Julie Bauke, known as Julie on the Job. How do young people manage this? They're looking at this story or listening to us and thinking, God, how do I break through?
3: Well, the good news is time is undefeated. So there will come a time, we're not there yet, but there will come a time when people will be forced to leave the workforce because they're sick, they're disabled, they die. That's just life. And so there are certain things that we know to be true, and that is the older part of the workforce will go away, will go on to whatever, and that will open up opportunity. But the frustration that, well, why don't they move on now? We're living in a different world than your grandparents' world. There are people saying, well, yeah, I could retire, but what else would I do? And I still kind of like what I do, and the money is pretty good. So, and there are certainly plenty of people who would love to retire who are in their 60s who can't. But then that starts to affect when you have fewer people. So now we potentially have more people on Medicare, because you go on Medicare when you're 65, and you can still stay on your company's plan, but in some cases you're forced to go there. And some people are collecting some part of Social Security, maybe not all of it yet because they're working part-time, but then you run out of people who are actually funding all that, who are paying payroll and income taxes. And so we start to get into this, you know, what is Social Security going to look like in a few years? And everything out there, it's not looking pretty. So there's all these kind of issues. It's sort of like whack-a-mole. You know, you solve one problem, another one pops up. And that's really, so there's no one clear answer, which is why a lot of these problems don't get solved, because there isn't one clear answer that everybody can agree on. And forcing also forcing out all your people over 60 is also called age discrimination. And so companies are rightly worried about that.
5: Thanks, Julie. Julie Pauke, career strategist we know as Julie on the Job. By the way, if you've missed anything from today's show, there's an easy way to catch up. All you have to do is tell Alexa, Siri, or Google to play This Morning with Gordon Deal. 20 minutes now in front of the hour on This Morning, America's First News. Coming up next, the Louisiana man fleeing police who had much bigger problems when he jumped into a swamp.
6: 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Well, now, there's a place where you can meet them fast.

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6: Heat advisory will be in effect from early this afternoon until late this evening. Some sunshine today with our highs in the lower to upper 90s throughout Iowa, the mid-90s and lower 100s throughout Nebraska, the mid-90s and lower 100s throughout Kansas, and the upper 80s and lower 90s throughout Missouri. Some showers and thunderstorms are possible tonight, otherwise partly cloudy with our lows in the mid to upper 70s throughout Iowa, the upper 50s and mid-70s throughout Nebraska, the mid-60s and mid-70s throughout Kansas, and lower to upper 70s throughout Missouri. South winds around 20 and gusting as high as 30. For today's forecast, sunny with our high nearing 92. Southeast winds between 5 and 25 and gusting as high as 35. Some showers and thunderstorms are possible overnight tonight, mostly cloudy with a low around 71. South winds between 10 and 25 and gusting as high as 35. Some rain showers early on Wednesday, sunny with a high of 92. Southwest winds 15 to 20 and gusting up to 30. Then showers and thunderstorms possible on a Wednesday night, partly cloudy with a low around 61. And more rain showers likely throughout Thursday. I'm weatherology meteorologist Kara Foster, and that's KTIC weather in 840 country.
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5: Thanks for joining us. If stress causes you digestive woes, you should skip eating late at night. For thousands of participants in new early research, those eating more than 25% of one's daily calories after 9 p.m. while stressed were as much as 2.5 times more likely to have abnormal bowel habits like constipation or diarrhea. The lead author says late night eating on its own didn't affect gut health or function, but the combination with stress may be the danger. CNN says the research was observational, so it doesn't prove a casual relationship between stress, nighttime eating, and gut health. Generally, though, not eating 3 to 4 hours before bedtime is best, so there's ample time for food to empty from the stomach. Otherwise, your body has to divert energy from other important processes that occur during rest to a digestive tract that should be inactive. If you must eat at night, stick with fruit, vegetables, and certain proteins. 8 minutes in front of the hour on This Morning. Once again, here's Nicole Murray.
6: And now, the three big things you need to know. Number one.
7: Iran and Israel announced that they have halted military operations following an exchange of fire over the weekend. President Trump, after declaring that both countries need to immediately stop shooting at each other.
8: I think we are winning that battle, but you're really going to win it over the next 2 weeks. When we declare total victory, it'll be a total victory. It'll happen very soon.
7: Meanwhile, the president says a U.S. Army Apache TAC helicopter crashed near the Strait of Hormuz, but the two members on board are fine.
6: Number two.
7: Donald Trump has become the first sitting president to attend an NBA Finals game. NBA Commissioner Adam Silver.
9: He's welcome to be here. I think that what makes sports so special, especially when there's so much that divides people, is it's something that we have in common, and we should look for those things that we have in common and build off that.
7: The president was booed by fans yesterday when shown on video screens during the national anthem. Plus, the Knicks lost to the San Antonio Spurs 115-111 during Game 3. Game 4 is set to be held at MSG tomorrow.
6: Number 3.
7: Cops investigating a mass shooting at a Toledo, Ohio music festival have taken a teenager into custody for questioning. Governor Mike DeWine.
10: We have every confidence in the police department. We have every confidence that they will find and be able to arrest the individuals who participated in this.
7: Police have not shared the identity of the 18-year-old. At least 100 people have died from Ebola less than a month after authorities declared an outbreak of the disease in eastern Congo. As of Sunday, officials have confirmed 550 cases and 19 recoveries. A newly released congressional report accuses senior Minnesota officials, including Governor Tim Walz and Attorney General Keith Ellis, of ignoring clear warnings of widespread fraud in federally funded social programs as early as 2019. House Oversight Committee Chair James Comer.
11: We have a crime of negligence with our tax dollars. And secondly, we have a crime of retaliating against whistleblowers.
7: And finally, clinical research shows that sleep-deprived individuals consume roughly 300 extra calories the following day without burning any additional energy.
5: Yeah.
7: Yeah.
5: I believe it.
7: Oh, yeah. Like mindless eating. Like just... Yeah.
5: You're tired, right? So you're making bad decisions.
7: Right.
5: You're probably dehydrated.
7: Yeah.
5: And that often means grab a snack. I mean,
7: yeah.
5: You should be drinking water.
7: Oh, my gosh. And all the worst food choices on top of it.
5: Correct. Because they're easy, right? 6 minutes in front of the hour.

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3: Thanks for being with us. A man from Cincinnati who's in recovery from alcohol use disorder suddenly has the high school diploma he thought he never earned. 58-year-old Sean Hughes is a resident of Prospect House, a long-term men's spiritual recovery center. For decades, he believed he had not graduated from Woodward High School after missing 3 days of summer school in 1987. He told WCPO television that since he was absent from school those 3 days they gave him, he assumed he didn't graduate. So Hughes enrolled in Cincinnati Public Schools' Aspire program, which offers free day and evening classes for people looking to earn their GED. 3 weeks in, the staff called him into the office and said, Sean, you already have your diploma. It had been sitting in the basement of the school. Hughes walked across the stage 2 weeks ago as part of the Aspire program's graduation ceremony 40 years later. That'll do it for this hour. For Nicole Murray and Mike Gavin, I'm Gordon Deal. Thanks for listening to This Morning, America's First News.
12: 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KTIC weather update.
13: Heat advisory will be in effect from early this afternoon until late this evening. Some sunshine today with our highs in the lower to upper 90s throughout Iowa, the mid-90s and lower 100s throughout Nebraska, the mid-90s and lower 100s throughout Kansas, and the upper 80s and lower 90s throughout Missouri. Some showers and thunderstorms are possible tonight, otherwise partly cloudy with our lows in the mid to upper 70s throughout Iowa, the upper 50s and mid 70s throughout Nebraska, the mid 60s and mid 70s throughout Kansas, and lower to upper 70s throughout Missouri. South winds around 20 and gusting as high as 30. For today's forecast, sunny with our high nearing 92. Southeast winds between 5 and 25 and gusting as high as 35. Some showers and thunderstorms are possible overnight tonight, mostly cloudy with a low around 71. South winds between 10 and 25 and gusting as high as 35. Some rain showers early on Wednesday, sunny with a high of 92. Southwest winds 15 to 20 and gusting up to 30. Then showers and thunderstorms possible on a Wednesday night, partly cloudy with a low around 61. And more rain showers likely throughout Thursday. I'm weatherology meteorologist Kara Foster, and that's KTIC weather in 840 country.
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5: The main event. I'm Chris Foster of Fox News. Today's Senate primary in Maine is the most closely watched nationally of the races in four states. Democrats there deciding how much they care about controversies attached to oyster farmer and Army combat veteran Graham Plattner.
6: The latest rough headline comes via Plattner's former political director, Genevieve McDonald, writes, Graham Plattner is not someone who would be good for Maine or for the country. He exhibits a pattern of dishonest behavior that is impossible to ignore. Plattner has said the claims are politically motivated as fellow progressives back his run. The winning Democrat will face longtime Republican Senator Susan Collins, lesser-known candidate David Costello, and the state's governor, Janet Mills, are also on the ballot. Plattner has pulled far ahead, but the voters decide today.
5: It's Fox's Molly Lyon in Portland, Maine. Trump endorsed North Dakota House Republican Julie Fedorchak faces a primary challenge from state party endorsed Alex Balazs.
9: Anti-establishment Republicans also challenging Lindsey Graham in the U.S. Senate in South Carolina, where President Trump has also backed current Lieutenant Governor Pamela Yvette. In Nevada, polling shows Republican Governor Joe Lombardo expected to ward off primary challengers as Democrats also choose between several candidates to score the party's nomination. Jeff Manasso, Fox News.
5: The Los Angeles mayor's race is set. It'll be incumbent Karen Bass against another Democrat.
14: Progressive city council member Mithya Raman will advance, and that means that former reality TV star Spencer Pratt is out. Voters are also waiting on the results of the Golden State's governor's race. Former state attorney general Javier Becerra is in the lead. Two candidates will emerge in the race, Republican Steve Hilton and Democrat Tom Steyer, still in the running.
5: Fox's Alex Hogan. Two crew members are rescued after an Army helicopter crash near the coast of Oman. U.S. Central Command says the cause of the crash is under investigation. President Trump tells reporters the crew members are fine, and a report on the crash will be issued today. America's listening to Fox News.
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20: 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The Cumming County Board of Supervisors will interview an applicant for the Cumming County Sheriff's position, among other matters, in their meeting today. The full agenda is online at cummingcountyne.gov. The special election for the vice chair and a council member for the Winnebago tribe is tomorrow. Polls will open at 8 and close at 8 at the Black Hawk Community Center gym. Candidate profiles can be found online at winnebagotribe.com. The West Point Beamer School Elementary Summer School starts today. 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Those are the latest stories from the KTIC News Center.
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21: Mostly sunny skies today, highs near 93. Breezy with light and variable winds, becoming south-southeast at 16 to 21 miles per hour in the morning. Winds could gust as high as 29 miles per hour. A chance of showers and thunderstorms before 11 p.m. tonight, then a chance of showers and thunderstorms after 4 a.m. Mostly cloudy, then gradually becoming clear, lows around 71. Breezy with a south-southeast wind at 15 to 22 miles per hour, gusting as high as 34 miles per hour. The chance of precipitation is 50%. New rainfall amounts of less than a tenth of an inch, except higher amounts possible during thunderstorms. A 10% chance of showers and thunderstorms before 7 a.m. tomorrow. Otherwise sunny, highs near 93. Breezy with a south wind at 17 to 20 miles per hour, becoming west in the afternoon. Winds could gust as high as 28 miles per hour. Showers are likely, maybe a thunderstorm after 1 a.m. Wednesday night, then increasing clouds, lows around 61. West-northwest winds at 8 to 13 miles per hour, becoming light and variable. Winds could gust as high as 21 miles per hour. The chance of precipitation is 60%. New rainfall amounts between a quarter and a half of an inch of rain are possible Wednesday night. A chance of showers and thunderstorms before 10 a.m. on Thursday, then a chance of showers from 10 to 1. Mostly sunny, other than that, a high near 80, breezy with a north wind at 10 to 15 miles per hour, increasing to 17 to 22 miles per hour in the afternoon. Winds could gust as high as 31 miles per hour. The chance of precipitation is 40%. New precipitation amounts between a tenth and a quarter of an inch. Mostly clear, Thursday night, lows around 54, winds from the west-northwest at 12 to 17 miles per hour, decreasing 5 to 10 miles per hour in the evening, gusting as high as 28 miles per hour. Sunny for Friday, highs near 87, winds from the west at 6 to 14 miles per hour, gusting to 23 miles per hour. Clear skies Friday night, lows around 60, winds from the south at 5 to 11 miles per hour, gusting to 18 miles per hour. We do have a slight chance of showers for Saturday, then a chance of showers and thunderstorms after 1 p.m. Sunny otherwise, highs near 83, southwest winds 6 to 14 miles per hour, changing up to 21 miles per hour. A chance of showers and thunderstorms Saturday night, partly cloudy, lows around 55. Winds from the north-northwest at 7 to 13 miles per hour, gusting to 21 miles per hour. We do have a chance of showers and thunderstorms for Sunday, partly sunny, highs near 75. North winds at 10 to 15 miles per hour, gusting to 23 miles per hour. A slight chance of showers and thunderstorms Sunday night, then partly cloudy, lows around 52. Winds from the north at 6 to 11 miles per hour, gusting up to 18 miles per hour. Sunny for Monday, highs near 77. Northwest winds at 5 to 11 miles per hour, gusting up to 18 miles per hour. Right now, we have 69 in Columbus. It's 66 degrees in Norfolk, 70 in Storm Lake, 76 in Omaha, and Grand Island is reporting 69 degrees. Right now, in the KTIC studios in West Point, we have 73 degrees and clear skies on KTIC.
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0: I'm Alex Makovica, joining you with this check of agriculture news on the Rural Radio Network. Good morning. Nebraska Governor Jim Pillen making that proclamation, highlighting an industry that continues to grow across the state. Nebraska's roughly 50,000 milk cows produce more than 1.2 billion pounds of milk each year, generating more than $260 million in farm-level value.
2: You know, I think it's important that we are able to talk and make sure we, as I learned, speak things into existence so people are aware of what extraordinary opportunities and how big of an opportunity we have in Nebraska to grow dairies.
0: And Pillen says the growing demand for protein-rich and whole foods is creating new opportunities for dairy producers. Well, Farmers Business Network, or FBN, has announced a major expansion of its online marketplace, adding new products and suppliers aimed at serving farmers across North America. The expansion includes oils and lubricants, biological and crop nutrition products, seed and cover crop offerings, livestock supplements, and farm supplies. FBN says additional products, including machinery parts, filters, and haying supplies, will be added later this summer. And for producers watching hay costs and drought conditions, some new research may suggest an alternative livestock feed that could help stretch dollars. Researchers with the Sustainable Agriculture Research and Education Program, or SARE, are highlighting a project that evaluated moringa. It's a drought-tolerant tree as a replacement for a portion of alfalfa feed in lamb rations. The study found lambs achieved comparable weight gains while feed costs were slightly lower than traditional alfalfa-based diets. From the Nebraska Soybean Board studios, I'm Alex Makovica on the Rural Radio Network.
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0: A cattle producer group is urging Congress to make major policy changes in the upcoming farm bill. RCAP USA has sent recommendations to the Senate Ag Committee as lawmakers prepare to draft a new farm bill later this year. Among the group's priorities are reinstating mandatory country of origin labeling for beef, increasing competition in cattle markets, limiting further consolidation in the livestock industry, and reforming the beef checkoff program. RCAF also called for reversing USDA's electronic identification rule for cattle. The Senate Ag Committee is expected to release its farm bill proposal later this month. Well, Vice President J.D. Vance has added a touch of agriculture to the official vice presidential residence. Vance and his family over the weekend welcoming a dozen baby chicks in a custom-built chicken coop at the U.S. Naval Observatory in Washington. The coop was designed to resemble the historic residence and was donated by a North Carolina company. Over the weekend, local 4-H members helped teach children attending a family event about caring for the new flock. Backyard chickens continue to grow in popularity nationwide, with an estimated 11 million households now raising poultry at home. And finally, the Ag Economy Barometer dropped in May. Michael Langmeyer is director for the Center for Commercial Ag.
4: The decline in May was largely tied to weaker perceptions of current conditions. The current conditions index fell 8 points and now sits at its lowest level since the December of 2024. Meanwhile, producers' expectations for the future improved only slightly, 1 point, and remain well below levels seen a year ago.
0: Less than 15% of producers said their operation is financially better off today than it was a year ago. We're broadcasting this morning from the Nebraska Soybean Board Studios, brought to you by Nebraska soybean farmers and their checkoff. 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
25: 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This is Michael Kenobi. 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
21: It is 7:16. I'm Connie Green. Happy to be with you this morning. Always am. Just love this job. Anyway, we have Chad Moyer. He is the KTIC Ag Director. Next.
26: All right. Thanks very much there, Connie. Let's turn our attention to markets this morning. We'll head to the mercantile, recap the livestock side of the markets. First of all, here in our morning market recap, to the mercantile, where it was a lower day for the most part yesterday in cattle and hog futures. Here's a quick summary. August live cattle ended 492 lower yesterday at 236.72. October was down 477 at 229.35, and December off 410 at 229.57. Feeder cattle contracts, August down 320 at 350.70, September down 337 at 347.45, and October down 345 at 343.77. Lean hogs, July down 142 at 97.37, August down 107 at 96.15, and October hogs off $1.10 at 82.35 yesterday. Throughout the day, live cattle contracts traded mixed. The day's start, the contracts were trading higher, but by the end of the day, the market had fallen lower, seeing the fundamental support that it desperately needed just not there. Worth mentioning, over the weekend, again, had a couple of more cases of New World screwworm that were detected, and actually late yesterday, two more cases were confirmed as well. Another one in Texas and one in New Mexico. So that is 6 in total now. Feeder cattle contracts, in keeping with the market's norm, they closed lower as well. Complex continues to closely mirror that of the live cattle. The market's resistance at the 100-day moving average is a pretty big barrier, and traders just did not want to push through that. Kind of a rough day for the lean hog complex. Spot July contract, its lowest position since last December. Traders uncomfortable without knowing what type of support there's going to develop this week, so traders again kind of saw the path of least resistance to be lower. Milk futures yesterday, July class 3 milk up 13 cents, 1684. August up 7 at 1728. September milk was up 7, 1778. Daily cash cheese trade unchanged on the barrels, 144. Blocks 3 quarters down at 147 and a quarter. Butter was 1 and a quarter higher at 169 and a quarter. Cash Cattle Country, it was a pretty quiet day yesterday. Pretty much everything at a standstill. No bids, no asking prices, nothing like that to report. A handful of trades in Iowa at 403, but it was under 100. So again, it was just a scattered handful of trade. Now, quickly recapping last week's cash cattle trade. Movement last week, 78,400. 67% of that for market delivery nearby. 33%, about 25,500, was committed for deferred delivery 15 to 30 days out. Nebraska did move 68,600 last week. 31,300 of that was in the cash market, and the Iowa total 22,400 last week. Beef cutouts did end lower yesterday. Choice was down 50 cents, 392.20. Selects down 460, 378.09. Canner cutter was up 435 at 361.28. Over to the hog trade we go. Iowa, Minnesota, the average 96.18. That was up 19 on the day. Western Corn Belt was up 61, 96.11. National number was up 226. Pork cutouts, loins down 445. Bellies were up 251. Hams were up 40 cents. Ribs were up $1.24. Boston butt primal was down, though, over $13.50. So that brought overall carcass value down pretty hard, down 272 at 98.46. At the terminals, barrels and gilts started the week at 60, sows 51 to 57. Looking ahead to today, as far as the hogs, we'll start the calls for today. We'll start the hogs. Call it steady here. Pork demand up slightly at the close Monday. Wouldn't be surprising to see packers try and get a little bit active in the market here today. Call in the cattle, somewhat steady, maybe a little bit lower. Packers able to slowly build up more supplies around themselves, so they'll probably try and do what they can to kind of keep a lid on prices. There's a recap on the livestock side of the markets. Let's take a break, come back. We will check in on the grains right after this.
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26: All right, thanks again there, Connie. Now let's turn our attention to the grains. Let's go to the overnight session in the ECBOT here this morning. Last trade, we had been higher. Soybeans are a little bit off their highs here overnight, now down just a little bit below unchanged. So we're kind of mixed again here this morning. July corn is 2 3/4 up, 421.5. September is up 2.5, 430. December up 2.5, 448.5. July soybeans are down 1 1/4 at 1114.5. August down a penny at 1120.25. November down a half at 1135. July bean oil is down 17, 74.39. July soybean meal, 320 a ton higher at 305.90. And over in the wheat pit, July Kansas City wheat is 5 1/4 up at 635. And September is up a nickel, 644 3/4. Corn futures did post the first positive session yesterday, snapping a six-day losing streak, which had returned the front-month futures to the lows seen in January. Although little has changed fundamentally, very comfortable U.S. corn reserves right now. A bounce from here might be normal, given the oversold state of the market. Corn export inspections yesterday, 75.2 million bushels. That's the largest since the last week in April. Inspections year-to-date are 2.51 billion bushels, 27% ahead of last year. World corn values have come down here over the last few weeks. U.S. premium over Argentina has narrowed considerably. Ethanol processing margins remain strong. U.S. weather continues to be bearish. Brazil's safrinha crop, 6% harvested in Mato Grosso. In Argentina, corn harvest is about 40% done, according to the Buenos Aires Grain Exchange. As far as soybeans go here, the soybean market retreated for the seventh straight session yesterday, and again seeing pressure this morning, still pressured by good weather for the month of June, uncertainty regarding Chinese demand. Soybean export inspections yesterday, 14.6 million bushels, lower than the prior week. Inspections year-to-date, 20% below last year. We're at 1.32 billion million bushels in total so far this marketing year. No real concerns to speak of from a world supply standpoint either. Brazil producing another record large crop. Argentina's crop thus far yielding a little bit better than initially given, considering the dryness earlier in their growing season. As far as wheat goes, wheat export inspections yesterday, 11.7 million bushels for the week ending June 4th. And a fair amount of that was attributed to the new crop season here. So we are this year, we're 7% ahead of the last year where we were in terms of new crop sales. World wheat news, the primary bullish argument is early forecasts calling for sharply lower production in the southern hemisphere in the next harvest, late 2026, due to a combination of low area and uncertainty in yield with expectation of El Nino weather patterns. So that's kind of where we're at with the grains here this morning. Again, a quick summary in the overnight session. Corn is 1 to 3 higher. Soybeans are mixed, 1 higher to 2 lower this morning. And then wheat in Kansas City at last check is 4 to 6 cents higher. There's your recap on the markets here on the morning news. KTIC, Chad Moyer reporting. Connie, we'll send things back to you.
21: Thank you, Chad. Coming up, we have sports and, sports. And more sports. No, just kidding there. We will have sports, then we have news at the bottom of the hour, and I hope you'll stick with us.
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5: I'm Charles Payne, and this is the Fox Business Report.
6: Small business owners were feeling less encouraged by the economy in May. The National Federation of Independent Business says its Small Business Optimism Index declined to a reading of 95.3 last month. Higher fuel prices contributed. More than a third of owners raised prices. A similar number plan increases. Stock futures are recovering ground. Chip stocks Nvidia, Broadcom, and Micron Technology are rising after Friday's sell-off. Brent crude's price has moderated to $92 a barrel, West Texas Intermediate down to $89 on optimism about possible progress toward resolving the Mideast conflict. And OpenAI, maker of ChatGPT, has confidentially filed for its stock launch. That's your Fox Business Report. I'm Jenny Coselda, invested in you.
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14: I'm Joel Janicek. The Omaha World Herald has announced its all-state selections for high school baseball. GACC West Point Beamer's Isaac Ginther was named Class C All-State First Team. Elliot Reason and Mason Tell were both named All-State Honorable Mention. The field is set for the College World Series. Troy will play West Virginia on Friday at 1 p.m., while North Carolina will take on Ole Miss that night at 6 o'clock. Saturday's games feature Oklahoma and Alabama at 2 p.m. and Texas against Georgia at 7 p.m. The College World Series runs from June 12th to the 22nd at Charles Schwab Field in Omaha. The Omaha Storm Chasers host Las Vegas tonight. The Storm Chasers enter the contest with a 28-34 record. First pitch is set for 7:05 p.m. at Warner Park. For KTIC Sports, I'm Joel Janacek.
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1: I'm Connie Green in the KTIC News Center, which is sponsored by TNT Coins and Fremont, buying and appraising precious metals. Call 402-909-6412. Blair City Administrator Phil Green has tendered his resignation to the City Council. He informed Mayor Mindy Rump that he has accepted a position with the City of Fremont. His last day with the City of Blair will be August 26th. An update on the West Point Beamer School's summer meal program was provided to the school board last night by Superintendent D.J. Weddle.
2: Last year, I think we, like I said, we served about 350 starting out as the program was new. We hit the ground running this year. We were well over 550 meals per meal per day. A couple nice things that were added this year, we're giving gallons of milk instead of the small cartons. So if you have between 1 and 4 children in your household, you get a gallon of milk. If you have 5 or more children that are 1 to 18, then you get 2 gallons of milk.
1: The program is underway now and runs through July 31st with the week of the July the 4th off. Pickup sites include the Old Beamer Elementary School, Grace Lutheran Church, St. Paul Lutheran Church, North Main, Sunshine Street, Rubber Baby Buggy Bumpers, Neely Park, Sherman and Farragut, Trinity Church, Schoitz Transportation, South Trailer Court, and Elaine's Addition. Weddle says that people can sign up for meals on the school's website, wpcadets.org. That's wpcadets.org. More news coming up on KTIC after this. 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
1: West Point Fire and Rescue and the West Point Police Department responded to an accident yesterday evening around 6:30 on Highway 275 near Plaza Drive. It is unknown if there were injuries. KTIC News will provide details as they are made available. First responders were called to a Sioux City intersection for a rollover on Monday. The rollover took place at the intersection of 36th Street and Court Street about 11:15 a.m. The driver of the vehicle that rolled proceeded through the intersection going south and did not yield to another vehicle that was traveling east. Officers had to redirect traffic on 36th Street from Virginia Street to Cheyenne Boulevard. Another vehicle was taken from the scene with signs of damage. Nobody was injured. Pizza Hut's 4th of July fundraiser night will be held Thursday from 5 to 10 p.m. at Pizza Hut in West Point. People can dine in or carry out. 15% of the ticket sales go to the West Point 4th of July fireworks show. Those are the latest stories from the KTIC News Center.
6: News. I'm CJ Papa. Voters going to the polls in Maine for its primary.
7: Democrats essentially facing off against themselves as to whether or not to support this controversial candidate, Graham Plattner, an oysterman, a Marine, an Army veteran. He's also facing a slew of scandals here. The latest rough headline comes via Plattner's former political director, titled, "I know firsthand why Graham Plattner shouldn't be a U.S. Senator."
6: Fox's Marley Line reporting from Portland. Primaries also taking place in South Carolina, Nevada, and North Dakota. President Trump pushes for peace with Iran, saying it could come in a few days. Meanwhile,
8: CENTCOM gave an update on those two helicopter crew members that were lost at sea. We're told that they were rescued by American forces after their helicopter went down.
6: That's Fox's Aisha Hosni at the White House. U.S. Central Command says those soldiers are in stable condition. 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
1: Mostly sunny skies are expected today, a high near 93. Breezy with a light and variable wind, becoming south-southeast at 16 to 21 miles per hour in the morning. Winds could gust as high as 29 miles per hour. We have a chance of showers and thunderstorms before 11 p.m. tonight, then a chance of showers and thunderstorms after 4 a.m. Mostly cloudy otherwise, then gradually becoming clear, lows around 71. Breezy with the south-southeast wind at 15 to 22 miles per hour, gusting as high as 34 miles per hour. The chance of precipitation is 50%. New rainfall amounts of less than a tenth of an inch expected, except near higher amounts that are possible in thunderstorms. A 10% chance of showers and thunderstorms before 7 a.m. Wednesday. Sunny, highs near 93. Breezy, with the south wind at 17 to 20 miles per hour, becoming west in the afternoon. Winds could gust as high as 28 miles per hour. Showers are likely, maybe a thunderstorm after 1 a.m. Wednesday night, then increasing clouds, lows around 61. West-northwest winds at 8 to 13 miles per hour, becoming light and variable. Winds could gust as high as 21 miles per hour. The chance of precipitation is 60%. New rainfall amounts between a quarter and a half of an inch are possible. A chance of showers and thunderstorms before 10 a.m. on Thursday, then a chance of showers between 10 a.m. and 1 p.m. Mostly sunny Thursday, highs near 80, breezy with a north wind at 10 to 15 miles per hour, increasing to 17 to 22 miles per hour in the afternoon. Winds could gust as high as 31 miles per hour. The chance of precipitation is 40%. New precipitation amounts between a tenth and a quarter of an inch are possible. Clear skies Thursday night, lows around 54, winds from the northwest at 12 to 17 miles per hour, decreasing to 5 to 10 miles per hour in the evening, gusts during the day on Thursday 28 miles per hour. Sunny with a high near 87 on Friday, winds from the west at 6 to 14 miles per hour, gusting to 23 miles per hour. Clear skies Friday night, lows around 60, south winds at 5 to 11 miles per hour, gusting to 18. We have a slight chance of showers, then a chance of showers and thunderstorms after 1 p.m. on Saturday, then mostly sunny, highs near 83, winds from the southwest at 6 to 14 miles per hour, becoming northeast in the afternoon and gusting to 21 miles per hour. A chance of showers and thunderstorms Saturday night, otherwise partly cloudy, lows around 55, winds from the north-northeast at 7 to 13 miles per hour, gusting up to 21 miles per hour. A chance of showers and thunderstorms for Sunday, otherwise partly sunny, highs near 75, winds from the north at 10 to 15 miles per hour, gusting up to 23 miles per hour. A slight chance of showers and thunderstorms Sunday night, partly cloudy, lows around 52. Winds from the north, 6 to 11 miles per hour, becoming light north-northwest after midnight. Winds could gust as high as 18 miles per hour. Sunny for Monday, highs near 77, northwest winds at 5 to 11 miles per hour, gusting as high as 18 miles per hour. Right now, we have 75 degrees in Fremont. It is 73 in Tacoma, 69 in Columbus, 66 in Norfolk. And here at the KTIC studios, we have sunny skies and 75 degrees.
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14: 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Dances Wednesday through Saturday begin at 6 p.m., and afternoon shows are scheduled Thursday, Friday, and Saturday. Special dances include the Marksman on Friday night and Justin Trevino Saturday, and of course the Kenniston's appearing nightly. 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
15: All right. Thanks very much there, Connie. Good morning to you. It is time to take a look at ag information here on a Tuesday, KTIC. We're going to start with a weekly crop progress report. It came from USDA yesterday afternoon. Let's start here in Nebraska. Topsoil moisture, 38% adequate, 6% surplus as of Sunday. Subsoil, 32% adequate, 2% surplus. Out in the field, corn emergence at 91%. That compares to 79% last week and 92% for the five-year average. Soybeans emerged 84%. That compares to 72% last week, 83% for the five-year average. On the winter wheat, no harvest yet. 93% of the crop is headed in Nebraska. On the condition ratings, corn condition rating, 45% good, 13% excellent. Soybean condition rating, 52% good, 11% excellent. Winter wheat condition, only 4% good, 14% fair. The rest poor or very poor. Pasture conditions in Nebraska, 5% good, 15% fair, and then 80% poor or very poor. In Iowa, topsoil moisture condition, 67% adequate, 9% surplus. Subsoil in Iowa, 67% adequate, 7% surplus. Looks like corn emergence, 92%. That's a point ahead of last year. Condition, 84%, good to excellent. On soybean emergence, 86% in Iowa, 1 point behind last year. Condition rating, 80%, good to excellent. And pasture conditions in Iowa, 74%, good to excellent. Now, let's take a look at the national numbers from USDA. Corn planting progress, 97% planted, 86% has emerged. That is steady with the five-year average. 67% of the crop in good or excellent shape, 4 points behind last year. On soybeans, 92% planted, 79% of the crop has emerged. That's 8 points ahead of the five-year average. And 65% of the soybeans in good to excellent shape. That is down 1 point on the week, 3 points below last year. On the winter wheat, harvest progress moved ahead 6 percentage points, 11% done as of Sunday. That's 5 points ahead of the five-year average. 25% of the winter wheat rated good to excellent. That's down a point from last week. Nebraska Extension and USDA NRCS are launching the second cohort of the Regenerative Agriculture Learning Hub. It's a no-cost, two-month virtual program which starts on June 15th. It's designed for farmers, crop advisors, conservation staff, and other ag professionals across Nebraska. Participants will explore key components of regenerative agriculture, efficient resource use, soil and water conservation, climate-resilient farming systems, cover crops, diversified rotations, crop and livestock integration, nutrient and manure management, and water quality. The program combines short on-demand presentations from Nebraska Extension, and both done by Extension specialists and NRCS partners, and interactive webinar panels and peer discussions, emphasizing real-world application and systems-based decision-making. More information at the CropWatch website. I do have the direct link. It is up on my blog. Again, that will start on June 15th. The Iowa Corn Promotion Board is going to hold elections in four crop reporting districts this year, districts 1, 3, 6, and 8. Iowa corn farmers elect their peers to serve on the board of directors of the Iowa Corn Promotion Board to oversee investment of funds generated through the Iowa Corn Checkoff. Again, those districts 1, 3, 6, and 8. District 1 is Northwest Iowa. There are two candidates for that election, John Schott from Pocahontas County and Gina White from Clay County. If you want to get more information, check out the website iowacorn.org. USDA Animal and Plant Health Inspection Service is sharing additional details about investigation into the cases of New World screwworm in Texas, and now it's expanded to another state. That is, there was a dog that resides in Lee County, New Mexico, that was confirmed with New World screwworm, and there also an additional case in Andrews County, Texas. Now that particular one in New Mexico, believed to be an isolated case because of the dog's recent travel and exposure. The history is unknown. USDA and state partners are doing additional investigations. So now, again, five cases have been reported in Texas, and this one new case has been reported now in New Mexico. There's a check on ag information here on a Tuesday. KTIC, Chad Moyer reporting.
1: Thank you, Chad. 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
17: The San Antonio Spurs won at New York in Game 3 of the NBA Finals, 115-111. Victor Wembanyama with 32 points. The Knicks' lead in the series is 2-1 now. The Knicks will host Game 4 on Wednesday, but Game 5 will be played Saturday in San Antonio. The Knicks had won 13 in a row. Their last loss was over a month and a half ago in the first round of the playoffs at Atlanta. The Hawks gave coach Quinn Snyder a multi-year contract extension. WNBA wins for New York, Las Vegas, and Indiana, which got a Caitlin Clark game-winning three to win at Washington 78-76. A judge in Texas gave Texas Tech quarterback Brendan Sorsby an injunction to play this season. He had been ineligible after gambling. The NCAA has already appealed. In Major League

0: 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We also have a team of trained agronomists who help you monitor your soil moisture. 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
6: I'm Joel Janicek. In Legion Baseball from Monday, juniors, it was West Point over Hardington 17-5. South Sioux City beat Hooper Scribner 8-7. In seniors, it was Hardington over West Point 7-1. The Omaha World Herald has announced its all-state selections for high school baseball. GACC West Point Beamer's Isaac Ginther was named Class C All-State First Team. Elliot Reason and Mason Tell were both named All-State Honorable Mention. Nebraska's Drew Grigo was named a second-team freshman All-American by the National Collegiate Baseball Writers Association. Grigo becomes the third freshman All-American under head coach Will Bolt, joining Leighton Banjoff and Max Anderson. Grigo put together one of the top freshman seasons at Nebraska in recent history, earning Big Ten Freshman of the Year honors and becoming the sixth player in program history to be named Conference Freshman of the Year. Brad Fisher, who guided Wisconsin Oshkosh to back-to-back NCAA Division III Final Four appearances, has joined the Nebraska women's basketball staff as an assistant coach, Husker head coach Amy Williams announced yesterday. Fisher, who spent the past 14 seasons building UW Oshkosh into a national power, took the Titans to 11 NCAA Division III tournaments, including Final Four bids in 2025 and 2026. Fisher will fill the newest assistant coaching position at Nebraska, joining the full set of Husker assistant coaches from a year ago. The field is set for the College World Series. Troy will play West Virginia on Friday at 1 p.m., while North Carolina will take on Ole Miss that night at 6 o'clock. Saturday's games feature Oklahoma and Alabama at 2 p.m. and Texas against Georgia at 7 p.m. The College World Series runs from June

0: 12th through the 22nd at Charles Schwab Field in Omaha. Nebraska women's basketball announced its full listing of conference home and away opponents for the 2026 and 27 season. Nebraska's 9 Big Ten home game schedule at Pinnacle Bank Arena will feature continuing double play against Iowa. The Huskers will play home and away games against the Hawkeyes, who advanced to the second round of the 2026 NCAA tournament. Iowa will be one of Nebraska's 7 Big Ten home opponents that earned NCAA tournament bids a year ago, including NCAA Elite Eight participant Michigan and Sweet 16 qualifier Minnesota. Other 2026 NCAA first-round winners Michigan State, Ohio State, Oregon, and Washington will also battle the 2026 NCAA tournament qualifying Huskers at Pinnacle Bank Arena. Wisconsin will put 8 postseason qualifiers from the Big Ten on the hardwood at PBA in 2026 and 2027. Penn State, which will be under the direction of first-year head coach Tanisha Wright, rounds out Nebraska's Big Ten home opponents next season. Nebraska's Big Ten road schedule will feature a trip to Los Angeles to face defending national champion UCLA and first-round winner USC. The Huskers will also face first-round winners Iowa, Illinois, and Maryland on the road, along with Indiana, Northwestern, Purdue, and Rutgers. For KTIC Sports, I'm Joel Janacek.
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1: 2 weeks. I'm Chris Foster, Fox News. President Trump predicts we will declare total victory over Iran over the next 2 weeks and says Iran is willing to give us everything in negotiations. That was during a tele-rally for Republicans in South Carolina last night. Then here talking to reporters after attending Game 3 of the NBA Finals in New York.
2: We have ongoing negotiations in Iran and with Iran, and that hasn't stopped. And we could have at least an idea by 1 or 2 days from now.
1: That tele-rally was for South Carolina Senate candidate Lindsey Graham and gubernatorial candidate Pamela Yvette, Graham the incumbent, of course. There are also primaries today in North Dakota, Nevada, and Maine. Fox's Alex Hogan on the Senate race there.
3: Democrats are hoping to flip Republican Susan Collins' seat. The campaign potential challenger of Democrat Graham Plattner has been plagued by a series of scandals and accusations. They include the candidate's Nazi-style chest tattoo, which is now covered, claims of messaging women outside his marriage, and allegations from several women who say that they had been involved with him, describing the relationship as toxic and volatile.
1: Claims that Plattner calls politically motivated. Back to the Iran conflict, two crew members are rescued after a U.S. Army helicopter crashed near the Strait of Hormuz.
4: The AH-64 Apache came down while conducting nighttime patrols near the coast of Oman. The crew members were rescued within around 2 hours after the crash in an effort led by U.S. Naval Forces Central Command and the 82nd Airborne Division. They're said to be in a stable condition. President Trump last night told reporters that the pilots were fine and that a report would be issued today.
1: That's Fox's Jonathan Savage. The House is set to vote today on $70 billion in funding for immigration and customs enforcement that was approved by the Senate last week. Speaker Mike Johnson will need near-perfect attendance and Republican unity to get it done. 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
10: I'm Connie Green in the KTIC News Center, which is sponsored by TNT Coins in Fremont. Blair City Administrator Phil Green is leaving Blair and has accepted a position as City Administrator of Fremont. His last day with Blair will be August 26th. The West Point Beamer School's summer meal program is underway now and runs through July 31st. You can sign up for meals on the school's website, wpcadets.org. That's wpcadets.org. Pizza Hut's 4th of July fireworks fundraiser night will be Thursday, 5 to 10 p.m. at West Point's Pizza Hut. 15% of the proceeds go towards the fireworks. Those are the latest stories from the KTIC News Center.
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11: Good morning. We have mostly sunny skies forecast for us today, a high near 93, breezy with a light and variable wind, becoming south-southeast at 16 to 21 miles per hour in the morning. Winds could gust as high as 29 miles per hour. A chance of showers and thunderstorms before 11 p.m. tonight, then a chance of showers and thunderstorms after 4 a.m. Mostly cloudy, then gradually becoming clear. clear, lows around 71, breezy with the south-southeast wind at 15 to 22 miles per hour, gusting as high as 34 miles per hour. The chance of precipitation is 50%, new rainfall amounts of less than a tenth of an inch, except higher during thunderstorms. A 10% chance of showers and thunderstorms before 7 a.m. tomorrow, sunny, highs near 93, breezy with the south wind at 17 to 20 miles per hour, becoming westerly in the afternoon and gusting as high as 28 miles per hour. Showers are likely Wednesday night, maybe a thunderstorm too after 1 a.m. Otherwise, increasing clouds, lows around 61, winds from the west-northwest at 8 to 13 miles per hour, becoming light and variable. Winds could gust as high as 21 miles per hour. The chance of precipitation is 60%. New rainfall amounts between a quarter and a half of an inch are possible. A chance of showers and thunderstorms before 10 a.m. on Thursday, then a chance of showers between 10 and 1. Mostly sunny, highs near 80, breezy with a wind from the north at 10 to 15 miles per hour, increasing to 17 to 22 miles per hour in the afternoon. Winds could gust as high as 31. Chance of precipitation is 40%. New precipitation amounts between a tenth and a quarter of an inch. Mostly clear Thursday night, lows around 54, winds from the west-northwest at 12 to 17 miles per hour, decreasing to 5 to 10 miles per hour in the evening. Winds could gust as high as 28 miles per hour. Sunny on Friday, highs near 87, winds from the west at 6 to 14 miles per hour, gusting to 23 miles per hour. Clear skies Friday night, lows around 60, south winds at 5 to 11 miles per hour, gusting as high as 18 miles per hour. We do have a slight chance of showers for Saturday, then a chance of showers and thunderstorms after 1 p.m. Sunny otherwise, highs near 83, southwest winds at 6 to 14 miles per hour, becoming northeasterly in the afternoon with gusts as high as 21 miles per hour. We do have a chance of showers and thunderstorms Saturday night, partly cloudy, lows around 55, north-northeast winds at 7 to 13 miles per hour, gusting to 21 miles per hour. A chance of showers and thunderstorms Sunday, then partly sunny, highs near 75, winds from the north at 10 to 15 miles per hour, gusting to gusts as high as 23 miles per hour. A slight chance of showers and thunderstorms Sunday night, partly cloudy, lows around 52, winds from the north at 6 to 11 miles per hour, gusting to 18. Sunny on Monday, highs near 77, northwest winds 5 to 11 miles per hour, gusting as high as 18 miles per hour. Right now, we have 73 degrees in Grand Island. Sioux City has 75. It is 76 in Wayne, 73 in Norfolk. Tacoma has 77 degrees. Here in the West Point Studios at KTIC, we have 76 degrees and sunny skies.
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12: 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I'm Lacey Shippey on the Rural Radio Network, and it's time to take a look at the factors influencing today's commodity trade. 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
13: Well, good morning. Overnight mixed prices, July corn up 2¾ cents at 421.5. July wheat up 7 cents at 590¼. And July beans down 0.5 cents at 1115¼. The wheat certainly responding to the crop ratings. We lost another percentage point in the winter wheat. Actually, we lost 2 percentage points in the poor to very poor ratings. Overall rating went down 1 percentage point to 25%, good to excellent. Interesting number, the Nebraska wheat crop is 52% poor, another 30% very poor, which means 82% of that crop in Nebraska is rated poor to very poor. And I think that's what the market's reacting here today. Harvest on the wheat is 11% complete versus 6. The corn planting is 97% complete versus 96 on average. The corn rating unchanged. They were looking for it to be better. The soybeans are 92% planted versus 88 on average. It went down 1 percentage point in the good to excellent category to now 65% good to excellent. Spring wheat's virtually all planted, 98% planted. And the spring wheat did improve by 5 percentage points. So it's a little bit mixed out here. Market's going to try to decide what the shooting down or the crashing of the American helicopter is all about. But in the meantime, crude oil is down 180 a barrel here. That could put a little bit drag on the market. That's about it.
12: 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That is Mark Gold with Top Third Ag Marketing in Chicago. 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
12: 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It's time now for our livestock comments this morning from Jerry Stoll with Country Futures in Frankfort, Kansas. Good morning, Jerry.
16: Good morning, Lacey. Equity side, S&P's up 36, dollar index 99.68, down 34. Dow futures currently 51,031, up 175. Crude oil 89.33, down 197. Last night's lean hog index was 92.63, up 3, and the pork cutout value lost a chunk last night, 98.46, down 272. We'll call hogs mixed easier when futures open at 8:30 this morning. Cattle complex, the latest feeder index, 392.32. That was down, 367.01, up 563. Choice beef cutout value was 392.32, down 38. Continue to struggle here on the beef. Not all that unusual for this time of the year, however. Futures are at a big discount to cash, or anticipating this cash break that will most likely come as we get into summer and fall. The question is, have they priced most of it in? Yesterday, we tried to, firm side early. That failed. Selling come in when there was two more cases of screwworm in Texas, bringing the total to four, one in a dog and one in a baby calf. So that brought in selling, along with some concerns about Cargill Fort Morgan plant closing now for some extended period of time. That all brought selling in. We'll just have to see here. Futures are pretty oversold here, so look for a two-sided volatile trade.
12: Thank you, Jerry. That is Jerry Stoll of Country Futures in Frankfort, Kansas. You can contact them at 800-292-4038. 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
21: Well, good Tuesday morning, everybody. Mark Stock here with Big Iron Auction Company, and today we're going to sell some land in Missouri. 11 o'clock this morning, Texas County, Missouri will be selling 62 acres. This is wooded area. It's perfect for a building site. There's excellent hunting and recreation opportunities. And also today, we have a lot in Branson, Missouri that will be sold. This is all out of our Sedalia, Missouri location. Go to the Big Iron website for the details. Then this afternoon at 1 o'clock, we have a breeding stock sale. If you're in the market for some first calf heifer pairs, second and third calf pairs, there's even some black and black baldy pairs selling. We've got several packages here of some commercial fall-bred cows. Go to the Big Iron website. 1 o'clock today, livestock is being sold. And then on Wednesday, June the 10th, over 1,020 items we're selling from over 100 different sellers. We have got a wide selection of good quality equipment. Omaha Public Power District, Elkhorn, Nebraska has items, as does Metro Landscape Materials and Recycling of Omaha, Nebraska, Marvin Whitney Organic Farm Retirement Sale, Kensington, Kansas, Yonda Repair Service and Supply, their estate sale in Wilson, Kansas. We have the Francis Pede Retirement Sale, Williamsburg, Kansas. We also have the Johnson Tool and Die Retirement Sale, Columbus, Nebraska. A super big sale in Oxford, Nebraska for the Leslie H. Brunts Estate. Over 100 items selling. Silver Logistics LLC from Midland, Texas will sell a 2024 Tempty Super Hopper Tri-Axle Grain Trailer. They have a 2023 Wilson Tri-Axle. They have five grain trailers all together that will sell here on the Wednesday Big Iron Auction. And then on Thursday, June the 11th, Stephen and Georgia Sefton, their sale will feature some late model John Deere equipment, combines, tractors, sprayers. It's a big one. Go to the Big Iron website for all of this week's auction action.
11: Thank you. That was Mr. Mark Stock with Big Iron on KTIC. Coming up, Trace Adkins, a look at the news and a little bit more.
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1: I'm Connie Green in the KTIC News Center, which is sponsored by TNT Coins in Fremont. Trusted experts buying coins, silver, jewelry, and collectibles. The Cumming County Board of Supervisors will hold an emergency management discussion in their meeting this morning at the Cumming County Courthouse in West Point. Also during that meeting, an interview of an applicant for the Cumming County Sheriff's position, among other matters. You can find the full agenda online at cummingcountyne.gov. The special election for the vice chair and a council member for the Winnebago tribe is tomorrow. Polls open at 8 and will close at 8 at the Black Hawk Community Center gym. The tribe offices will be closed Wednesday to allow tribal members the opportunity to vote. Candidates are Damon Payer, Keely Purcell, Margaret Scott, Eric Errol, Terry St. Cyr, Angie Walker, Tiffany Warner, and Thelma Whitewater. Profiles of each candidate can be found online at WinnebagoTribe.com. The West Point Beamer School Board met for their regular meeting in the school's media center last night. Superintendent D.J. Weddle provided the latest on the press box and preschool.
2: A couple of things that we need to look at our facilities and kind of for some long-term planning things. So number one, our press box, I think it's original with the original bleachers, and it's starting to slant. So we have a little bit of a foundation issue going on the back side of our press box. So we want them to take a look at that, give us some costs on what it would take to redo that area, and hopefully get some adequate pricing and ideas on the best way to do that. So that's number one. And I think I talked a little bit at the last board meeting about they're also going to give us some numbers on a potential additional classrooms that we could add onto the school for preschool. That, I just want to reiterate, that is all planning phase information. So we've had a lot of discussions about community needs and things like that, and we focused a lot on the need for potential additional daycare. So we're just doing some initial investigation on costs, locations, and things like that. And one of the ideas is, well, what if we turned our existing preschool building that already has set up for, you know, little kid restrooms and areas and eating areas and playground facilities all set up, and maybe we could convert a different area of our facility into housing the existing preschool.
1: Weddle says summer school gets underway for the elementary school this morning, and almost 90 kids are signed up, adding that summer school is already underway for the high school. We'll have more news after this.
3: 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Weigh in from 11 to 12:30 with the pull starting at 1 that afternoon, and kids pedal pull at 4. Come hungry, as the Knights will also be serving up delicious barbecue pork all day. Scale on site, cash payout, and of course, coolers are welcome. It's the Howells Knights of Columbus Annual Tractor Pull. For questions, call 402-615-1136.
1: A car theft yesterday morning near 23rd and Drexel in Omaha. A man was dropping off a child at daycare, left his car running. Meanwhile, a thief stole the car with the 6-year-old child in the back seat. Omaha police say they did find the child nearby along with another stolen vehicle. The search for the car thief continues. Blair City Administrator Phil Green has tendered his resignation to the City Council. He informed Mayor Mindy Rump that he has accepted a position with the City of Fremont. His last day with the City of Blair will be August 26th. The recent Make It Click seatbelt safety campaign by the Washington County Sheriff's Office had 4 deputies working 42 extra hours. Contact with 57 drivers was made. 29 citations were issued, 16 of those for speeding, one drunk driver, another had a warrant, and one woman was cited for not having an infant in an appropriate child safety seat. The coverage was enabled by a grant from the Nebraska Department of Transportation's Highway Safety Office. Those are the latest stories from the KTIC News Center.
4: Fox News. I'm CJ Papa. Voters going to the polls in Maine for its primary.
5: Democrats essentially facing off against themselves as to whether or not to support this controversial candidate, Graham Plattner, an oysterman, a Marine, an Army veteran. He's also facing a slew of scandals here. The latest rough headline comes via Plattner's former political director, titled, "I know firsthand why Graham Plattner shouldn't be a U.S. Senator."
4: Fox's Marley Line reporting from Portland. Primaries also taking place in South Carolina, Nevada, and North Dakota. President Trump pushes for peace with Iran, saying it could come in a few days. Meanwhile,
6: CENTCOM gave an update on those two helicopter crew members that were lost at sea. We're told that they were rescued by American forces after their helicopter went down.
4: That's Fox's Aisha Hajni at the White House. U.S. Central Command says those soldiers are in stable condition. 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

0: 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This rolling tract of land has a CRP contract that is expiring September 30th, 2026. Full possession and proration of the CRP and taxes upon closing of the transaction. A 30 by 40 foot machinery storage building is also located on the property. This land is located from Highway 79 and 92 Junction, 1 mile west and 1 mile south. 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
1: It is 8:29. I'm Connie Green. Just very, very happy to be with you this morning. Want to let you know that the Franciscan Healthcare 4th of July Fun Run is Saturday, July 4th. Registration's at 7 a.m. at the Dinklage Building in the Cumming County Fairgrounds in West Point. You can follow the event parking signs, park behind the Dinklage Building to avoid congestion at check-in. Pre-register by June 12th. Again, that is the 4th of July Franciscan Healthcare Fun Run. Coming up, we have, oh boy, we have got the Monogram money, and it's a lot.
2: 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Grains were mostly higher overnight. Corn was up 1 to 2 pennies, supported by wheat and the crop conditions report that wasn't quite as positive as anticipated. The ratings for corn remained steady at 67% good to excellent, behind the 71% this time last year. Soybeans were mixed. Soybean futures were mixed on just either side of unchanged, and bean ratings lost a point to 65% good to excellent, down from last year and the five-year average. Wheat futures ended the session 3 to 7 cents higher. Spring wheat jumped up 5 points to 52% good to excellent, with planting 98% complete. The winter wheat lost a point to 25% good to excellent, and harvest is 11% completed. Nebraska's crop is 82% poor to very poor. July corn is up 1.5 at 420.5. December up 1 at 447. July soybeans are down 4 at 11.12.25. November down 3.25 at 11.32. July Chicago wheat is up 6.75 at 590. September up 6 at 601.75. July Kansas City wheat is up a nickel at 635. September up a nickel at 644.75. July soybean meal is up 150 at 304.10. July bean oil down 10 cents at 74.47. June live cattle are down 42 at 246.05. August down 40 at 236.32. August feeders down 55 at 350.15. September down 72 at 346.72. July lean hogs are unchanged at 97.37. And class 3 milk for June up 2 pennies at 16.13 here on the...
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6: Mostly sunny skies.

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0: It is, 8:36, and I'm going to slip in a weather here because I missed it a little bit earlier. Mostly sunny today, a high near 93, breezy with a light and variable wind becoming south-southeast at 16 to 21 miles per hour in the morning. Winds could gust as high as 21 miles per hour. A chance of showers and thunderstorms before 11 o'clock tonight, then a chance of showers and thunderstorms after 4 a.m., mostly cloudy, then gradually becoming clear, lows around 71. Breezy tonight with a south-southeast wind at 15 to 20 miles per hour, gusting as high as 34 miles per hour. The chance of precipitation is 50%. New rainfall amounts of less than a tenth of an inch. A 10% chance of showers and thunderstorms before 7 a.m. on Wednesday. Sunny, highs near 93. Breezy with a south wind at 17 to 20 miles per hour becoming west in the afternoon. Winds could gust as high as 26 miles per hour. Showers are likely Wednesday night, possibly a thunderstorm after 1 a.m., then increasing clouds, lows around 61. West-northwest winds at 8 to 13 miles per hour, becoming light and variable. Winds could gust as high as 21 miles per hour. The chance of precipitation is 60%. New rainfall amounts between a quarter and a half of inch of rain are possible. A chance of showers and thunderstorms before 10 a.m. Thursday, then a chance of showers between 10 a.m. and 1 p.m. Mostly sunny, highs near 80, breezy with a north wind at 10 to 15 miles per hour, increasing to 17 to 22 miles per hour in the afternoon with wind gusts of 31 miles per hour. The chance of precipitation on Thursday is 40%, with new precipitation amounts between a tenth and a quarter of an inch. Mostly clear Thursday night, lows around 54, winds from the west-northwest at 12 to 17 miles per hour, decreasing to 5 to 10 miles per hour in the evening, and gusting up to 28 miles per hour. Sunny on Friday, highs near 87, winds from the west at 6 to 14 miles per hour, gusting to 23 miles per hour. Clear skies Friday night, lows around 60, winds from the south at 5 to 11 miles per hour, gusting to 18 miles per hour. A slight chance of showers Saturday, then a chance of showers and thunderstorms after 1 p.m. Mostly sunny, highs near 83, southwest winds at 6 to 14 miles per hour, becoming northeasterly in the afternoon. Winds could gust as high as 21 miles per hour. A chance of showers and thunderstorms Saturday night, then partly cloudy, lows around 55. Winds from the north-northeast at 7 to 13 miles per hour, gusting as high as 21 miles per hour. A chance of showers and thunderstorms for Sunday, then partly sunny, highs near 75. Winds from the north at 10 to 15 miles per hour, gusting to 23 miles per hour. A slight chance of showers and thunderstorms Sunday night, then partly cloudy, lows around 52. Winds from the north at 6 to 11 miles per hour, becoming light north-northwest after midnight. Winds could gust as high as 18 miles per hour. Sunny on Monday, highs near 77, with northwest winds at 5 to 11 miles per hour, gusting as high as 18 miles per hour. Right now, we have 77 degrees in Tecama. It is 73 in York. Omaha reports 75 degrees, and Columbus, it is 75 right now at the KTIC studios in West Point, 78 degrees.
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0: Our amount of our jackpot for Monogram Money is $369.60. That's quite a bit of money, and it's burning a hole in my pocket. So I hope somebody will call in. We're going to go ahead and draw our letters. Let's see, our first one. V. V as in Victor. V as in Vera. Or V as in Virginia. V. All right, for letter number two, T. T as in Thomas. T as in Tracy. T as in Travis. All righty, now let's do our third letter, K. K as in Kirby. K as in Kenneth. Or K as in Cody. So V, T, K are our letters for Monogram Money right now. 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
0: 2 minutes have passed by and nobody called. There were no matching letters for Monogram Money. The letters today, V, T, and K. So those go right back in the can. And we'll do another shake tomorrow about this same time. And $8.40 now is added to the amount for today. So tomorrow, Monogram Money will be $378. That is pretty good.
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9: Coming up at Mitchell Livestock Market, Mitchell, South Dakota, starting out on Wednesday morning. That'll be June 10th, 9 a.m., selling the butcher cows and bulls. 10 a.m. we'll be on the fat cattle. Then we'll be back on the weigh-ups and the baby and started calves at 1 p.m. That's 1 p.m. Wednesday afternoon. Mitchell Livestock Market will have 40 black-white-faced heifer pair, calves weigh 200 pounds, in a really nice outfit. And like I said, they'll sell at 1 p.m. on Wednesday afternoon. Mark your calendars for Thursday, June 11th, the Mitchell Livestock Market Annual Summertime Barbecue Feeder Cattle Special, expecting 4,4500 head and starting at 8:30 a.m. sharp. Consignments include, here's 400 black steers, weighing 10, 1050, 300 black and baldy steers, 950 to 1100 pounds. Here's Western Origination at light flesh and no implants. Here's 300 black steers, weighing 950 to 1,200 black steers, weighing 950 to 1,200 black steers, weighing 1,000 pounds, 200 fancy black, Simcross, home raised steer heifers, lots of quality, weigh 10 to 1,200 pounds, 200 red and black fall calves, they're home raised, 575 to 700 pounds, weaned and back. Here's 180 black steers, super fancy kind, no implants, since owned, light flesh, 950 to 1,000, 165 fancy black and baldy steer heifers, home raised, no implants, 9 to 1050, 150 black steer heifers, they're home raised, no implants, 700 to 900 pounds, 140 black and baldy heifers, 9 to 1,000 pounds, 130 black Charolais cross fall steer heifers, they'll weigh 7, and they're home raised. Here's 125 Charolais red Angus cross light flesh heifers, they'll weigh 850 to 950, and no implants there. 125 mostly black home raised steer heifers, 7.5 to 950, no implants. 120 black heifers weighing 9 to 950, no implants. 120 home raised red Angus Charolais cross steer heifers, 8 to 900. Here's 115 black steers, weigh 1,100 pounds, 110 black and baldy fall steer heifers, weaned back, no implants, weigh 5 to 7. 110 black heifers weigh 850, 950. 100 black steers weighing 950 to 1,000. 100 black steers weighing 900. 85 black steer heifers, 9 to 11. 80 red home raised heifers, 8 to 850 and no implants. 75 black steer heifers at 700. Here's 72 red home raised steers, 10, 50, 1,100 pounds. They're drug free. 70 black steers, 6 and a quarter, 7 and a quarter. 65 black and Charolais cross heifers, 900 pounds. 60 black steer heifers, home raised, 6 to 800 pounds. 60 black Simcross steer heifers, 8 to 1,000, home raised and no implants. 57 black red steer heifers, 7 to 800 pounds. Here's 49 black steers weighing 10, 50, 11. 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If you need any more information or to consign, please call Mitchell Livestock Market at 605-996-6543. 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
13: I'm Joel Janicek. The Omaha World Herald has announced its all-state selections for high school baseball. GACC West Point Beamer's Isaac Ginther was named Class C All-State First.

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It's 8:54 and time for community announcements. Funeral services for Leroy Topp, age 85, of Pilger, will be this Friday, June 12th at 10:30 in the morning at the Rock Chapel and Museum in Pilger. Interment will be at the Pilger Cemetery with a luncheon to follow at the Cooper Community Center in Pilger. Visitation is Thursday, 5 p.m. to 7 p.m. at the Rock Chapel and will continue on Friday, 1 hour prior to the service. Minnick Funeral Home in Wisner is assisting the family with arrangements for Leroy Topp of Pilger. 73-year-old Ruth Gold of West Point's funeral mass is 11 o'clock Tuesday, June 9th. That's today, this morning, at St. Mary's Catholic Church. The private family burial will be at a later date. Arrangements by Stokely Funeral Home. Again, that is for 73-year-old Ruth Gold of West Point. 57-year-old Sam Merritt of Wisner's funeral service will be tomorrow at 10:30 at Zion Lutheran Church in rural Bancroft. Visitation is Tuesday, 5 to 7 p.m. this evening at Minnick Funeral Home in Wisner and will continue tomorrow 1 hour prior to the service at the church. Again, that's for 57-year-old Sam Merritt of Wisner. 66-year-old Janine Oswald Rush of Oregon City, Oregon's graveside service will be held June 13, 2026, 11 a.m. at St. Michael's Cemetery. Arrangements by Stokely Funeral Home. Again, that's for 66-year-old Janine Rush. 85-year-old Don Walk of Schuyler's funeral service

0: will be Tuesday, June 16th, 10:30 in the morning at Trinity Lutheran Church in Schuyler. Visitation will be Monday, June 15th, 4 to 7 p.m. at Krotzel Funeral at Krotzel Funeral Chapel in Schuyler, committal in the Schuyler Cemetery. Krotzel Funeral Chapel is handling arrangements for 85-year-old Don Locke of Schuyler. Those are our announcements for today. It is 8:56 on KTIC.
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1: Decision day for Democrats in Maine. I'm Chris Foster, Fox News. There are primaries in four states today, and Graham Plantner, oyster farmer, Marine veteran, and first-time candidate, is trying to win the Democrat Senate nomination in Maine to take on Republican Susan Collins in November. These primary voters in Portland are looking past allegations and controversy surrounding Plantner.
2: I don't know what's real and really what isn't real, so I want to give him a little... I do want to give him the benefit of the doubt.
3: He seems to have been very honest about his mistakes. He's owned up to them.
1: The former political director of Plantner's campaign writes in a Washington Post op-ed, he exhibits a pattern of dishonest behavior that's impossible to ignore. It's also primary day in Nebraska, Nevada, and South Carolina. President Trump at a tele-rally for South Carolina Senate Republican Lindsey Graham and candidate for governor Pamela Yvette predicts declaring total victory over Iran within 2 weeks. More on the president and Iran from Fox's Trey Yinks in Tel Aviv, Israel.
4: President Trump spoke after attending Game 3 of the NBA Finals between the Knicks and Spurs. He indicated that negotiations toward a deal are ongoing, and we could have a better idea of where things stand in the days ahead. The president also discussed his call with Israeli Prime Minister Benjamin Netanyahu after the exchange of fire over the weekend.
5: We had a very good conversation, and he was hit, and he hit back, and I can't blame him for that.
4: After President Trump called on Israel and Iran to stop shooting, both sides agreed. Since then, Israel has continued to operate against Iran-backed Hezbollah in Lebanon.
1: A U.S. Army helicopter crashed near the Strait of Hormuz. Both crew members are rescued. House Republicans are working to get $70 billion for immigration and border enforcement over the finish line today over Democrats' opposition. The Senate approved that funding last week after plans to add money for White House ballroom security were dropped, as was the creation of a $1.8 billion fund to that President Trump wanted to compensate people claiming to be victims of political prosecution. America's listening to Fox News.
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12: 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The Cumming County Board of Supervisors will interview an applicant for the Cumming County Sheriff's position, among other matters, in their meeting today. The full agenda is online at cummingcountyne.gov. The special election for the vice chair and a council member for the Winnebago tribe is tomorrow. Polls will open at 8 and close at 8 at the Black Hawk Community Center gym. Candidate profiles can be found online at winnebagotribe.com. The West Point Beamer School Elementary Summer School starts today. 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Those are the latest stories from the KTIC News Center.
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14: 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A good Tuesday to you, my friends. I'm Joel Janacek, 9:06 on our Tuesday morning, 78 degrees at the KTIC studios in West Point. A heat advisory goes into effect at 1 o'clock this afternoon and will last until 9 o'clock tonight. For today, mostly sunny, high at 92. South wind 10 to 15, increasing to 15 to 20 in the afternoon. Wind gusts near 30 miles an hour. Tonight, chance of showers and thunderstorms before 11 p.m. Then a chance of showers and thunderstorms after 4 a.m. Mostly cloudy, though gradually becoming mostly clear, low of 71. South-southeast wind 15 to 20 will gust near 35 miles an hour. 50% chance of precipitation. Tomorrow, 10% chance of showers and thunderstorms before 7 a.m. Sunny, high at 92. South wind 15 to 20, becoming west in the afternoon. Wind gusts near 30 miles an hour. Tomorrow night, showers likely and possibly a thunderstorm after 1 a.m. Increasing clouds, low of 61. West-northwest wind 5 to 15, becoming east after midnight. Wind gusts upwards of 20 miles an hour. 60% chance of precipitation. Thursday, chance of showers and thunderstorms before 10 a.m., then a chance of showers between 10 a.m. and 1 p.m., mostly sunny, high of 79. North wind 10 to 15, increasing to 15 to 20 in the afternoon. Wind gusts upwards of 30 miles an hour, 40% chance of precipitation. Thursday night, mostly clear, low of 54. West-northwest wind 10 to 15, decreasing to 5 to 10 after midnight. Wind gusts near 30 miles an hour. Friday, sunny, high of 86. West wind 5 to 15, will gust near 25. Friday night, mostly clear, low of 60. South wind 5 to 15. Saturday, slight chance of showers and a chance of showers and thunderstorms after 1 p.m. Mostly sunny, high of 83. Southwest wind 5 to 15, becoming northeast in the afternoon. Wind gusts upwards of 20 miles an hour. Saturday night, chance of showers and thunderstorms, partly cloudy, low of 55. North and northeast wind 10 to 20. Sunday, chance of showers and thunderstorms, partly sunny, high of 75. North wind 10 to 20. Sunday night, slight chance of showers and thunderstorms, partly cloudy, low of 52. North wind 5 to 10, becoming light north-northwest after midnight, will gust to 20 miles an hour. And Monday, mostly sunny, high of 56. Northwest wind 5 to 10, will gust to 20 miles an hour. 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It is 9:08, 78 degrees, KTIC West Point in 840 Country. 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That report coming up in 1 minute.
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19: 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Grains are mixed to mostly higher this morning. Corn futures are higher, correcting their oversold condition a little and reacting to the crop progress report from yesterday afternoon. The ratings for corn remained steady at 67% good to excellent, behind the 71% last year. Wheat futures are working on a correction as well, with winter wheat up 11 to 12 cents. Spring wheat conditions jumped up 5 points to 52% good to excellent, with planting 98% complete. And the winter wheat lost a point to 25% good to excellent, and harvest is 11% completed. Soybeans are slightly higher with help from the corn and wheat, and bean ratings lost a point to 65% good to excellent, down from last year and the five-year average. July corn is up four at 422 3/4. December up 3.5 at 449 1/2. July soybeans up 1 1/4 at 1117. November up 1 at 1136 1/2. July Chicago wheat is up 6.5 at 589 3/4. September up 5 3/4 at 601 1/2. July Kansas City wheat is up 10.5 at 640 1/4. September up 9 3/4 at 649 3/4. July soybean meal is up 20 at 302.90. July bean oil up 111 at 75.70. June live cattle are down 50 cents at 246.02. August down 22 at 236.50. August feeders are up 7 at 350.77. September up 2 at 347.47. July lean hogs are up 27 cents at 97.65. August down 25 at 95.90. 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
22: Good morning. I'm Maddie Weber, reporting with today's Ag News for the Rural Radio Network. A study recently released from Purdue University found that the U.S., Mexico, and Canada trade agreement lowers grocery prices for the American consumer. The study, commissioned by the Corn Refiners Association and the American Coalition for USMCA, found that the trade agreement reduces food prices by about 12%. That results in over $700 of savings per year for the American consumer. According to Purdue, that is roughly 7% of total household food spending. The USMCA trade agreement is up for review in July. Parts of Nebraska could see another week of modest drought improvement, with additional rain chances later this week, but that's not the case for everybody. Alex Makovica reports.
23: While some portions of the state have caught timely rains, others are still missing out. Nebraska Extension's Eric Hunt.
24: You know, the conundrum right now is not everybody's picking up really good moisture. I mean, you know, some sites are picking up 2-3 inches in an hour, hour and a half, and then 5 miles away they get half that or a quarter of that. Not all this heavy rain's going into the ground. But just having a look at soil moisture from the Nebraska Mesa, we are seeing improvements in the top part of the profile for a lot of the central and eastern sections of the state, including some portions of southwestern Nebraska as well.
23: He said even a few days of dry stretches, about 5 to 7 days, could be detrimental as Nebraska's soil reserves remain low.
22: Thanks, Alex. Last week, the Nebraska Rural Fellows Program began as part of Rural Prosperity Nebraska. 8 UNL students will spend their summers living and working in Nebraska counties. The interns will spend 7 weeks working on community development projects like emergency management, affordable housing, early childhood education, and more. Reporting for the Rural Radio Network with today's Ag News, I'm Maddie Weber.
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3: The San Antonio Spurs won at New York in Game 3 of the NBA Finals, 115-111. The Knicks' lead in the series is 2-1. New York will host Game 4 on Wednesday. Jalen Brunson scored 32 points in defeat. The Knicks had outscored him by 18 in the second quarter, had a halftime lead, but Victor Wembanyama and company come up with the W. Wemby with 32 points, 6 assists, 1 turnover. In the WNBA, Caitlin Clark of Indiana hit the game-winning 3. The Fever won at Washington 78-76. The LA Kings' new head coach will be Peter Laviolette. A judge in Texas gave Texas Tech quarterback Brendan Sorsby an injunction to play this season. The NCAA has appealed. Alabama and Oklahoma baseball each advanced to the College World Series. San Diego sent the Reds to a fifth straight loss, 6-2. Washington came back for a 4-3 win at the Giants.
4: Dads, have you thought about your legacy lately? 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
0: Classic Country KTIC, a heat advisory is in effect from 1 p.m. to 9 p.m. today. Expect heat index values up to 107 degrees in portions of southwest, west central Iowa, and east central northeast and southeast Nebraska. Basically, all of eastern Nebraska, including many of the area counties, Cumming, Burt, Thurston, Knox, Colfax, Dodge, Washington, Butler, Cedar, on and on and on and on and on. Hot temperatures and high humidity could cause heat illnesses. They say, as a precaution, drink plenty of fluids, stay in air-conditioned rooms, stay out of the sun, and check up on relatives and neighbors, and take extra precautions when outside. Wear lightweight and loose-fitting clothing. Try to limit strenuous activities to early morning or evening, and take action when you see symptoms of heat exhaustion and heat stroke. Again, that is a heat advisory from 1 to 9 p.m. today, with heat index values up to 107 degrees expected. So please keep that in mind and take the proper precautions if you have to be outside today. It is 9:21 on our Tuesday morning, 78 degrees. We'll have a Fox Business Report next. Right now, we're going to talk soybeans.
23: This is the Nebraska Soybean Report, your update on research, demand, and innovation powered by Nebraska soybean farmers and their checkoff. I'm Alex Makovica. We're joined by Nebraska Soybean Board's Jason Pankey to give us an overview of conditions up in northeast Nebraska. Jason, tell us a little bit more about what you guys are seeing up there.
8: Well, so planting season was kind of stretched out for a little while. You know, some growers up here had put in soybeans early there in April, and some had waited. And it seemed like they all decided to come out of the ground about the same time this year. The weather finally started to cooperate, and we got some good timely rain and kind of took care of a lot of the problems that we had early in the spring. Looking ahead here, we've had some pretty decent rains here the last, I'd say, 10 days to 2 weeks. And now we are just going to prepare. Beans are going to need some post-spraying done. And weeds are growing very well now. So,
23: yeah, crazy how fast that can happen. Talk more about the weed pressure that you guys are facing up in northeast Nebraska, some management things that you are now considering as we transition.
8: I guess weed pressure-wise, you know, beans might only be a few inches tall, but those weeds can sure grow and kind of take over field in a hurry. So I guess that's kind of one of the main things that I've been looking at as we go kind of drive out and scout our fields and see when things need to be post-sprayed.
23: All right, thanks so much. That again, Jason Pankey joining us. He serves District 2 on the Nebraska Soybean Board and farms up in northeast Nebraska in the Craig area. And for more information, you can go to nebraskasoybeans.org. That's this week's Nebraska Soybean Report, brought to you by soybean farmers and their checkoff.
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11: I'm Elizabeth McDonald, and this is the Fox Business Report.
12: Stocks opened higher as investors look at cooling crude oil prices and technology shares recovering ground following last week's sell-off. NVIDIA shares opened up more than 1%, Marvell Technology up 2%. J.M. Smucker, parent company of the iconic spreads, Jif Peanut Butter, and Folgers reported an upbeat quarter. It's predicting sales will decline this year, but that's because it's not raising prices. And Smucker says coffee prices are coming down because the cost of beans is moderating. Smucker shares are up 6%. And Perrigo, the over-the-counter medications company, says its CEO Patrick Lockwood Taylor has resigned. The board found his personal conduct violated company code, but the company says it did not involve company financials. That's your Fox Business Report. I'm Jenny Coselda, invested in you.
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1: I'm Connie Green in the KTIC News Center, which is sponsored by TNT Coins and Fremont, buying and appraising precious metals. Call 402-909-6412. Blair City Administrator Phil Green has tendered his resignation to the City Council. He informed Mayor Mindy Rump that he has accepted a position with the City of Fremont. His last day with the City of Blair will be August 26th. An update on the West Point Beamer School's summer meal program was provided to the school board last night by Superintendent D.J. Weddle.
2: Last year, I think we served about 350 starting out as the program was new. We hit the ground running this year. We were well over 550 meals per meal per day. A couple nice things that were added this year, we're giving gallons of milk instead of the small cartons. So if you have between 1 and 4 children in your household, you get a gallon of milk. If you have 5 or more children that are 1 to 18, then you get 2 gallons of milk.
1: The program is underway now and runs through July 31st with the week of the July the 4th off. Pickup sites include the Old Beamer Elementary School, Grace Lutheran Church, St. Paul Lutheran Church, North Main, Sunshine Street, Rubber Baby Buggy Bumpers, Neely Park, Sherman and Farragut, Trinity Church, Schoitz Transportation, South Trailer Court, and Elaine's Addition. Weddle says that people can sign up for meals on the school's website, wpcadets.org. That's wpcadets.org. First responders were called to a Sioux City intersection for a rollover on Monday. The rollover took place at the intersection of 36th Street and Court Street about 11:15 a.m. The driver of the vehicle that rolled proceeded through the intersection going south and did not yield to another vehicle that was traveling east. Officers had to redirect traffic on 36th Street from Virginia Street to Cheyenne Boulevard. Another vehicle was taken from the scene with signs of damage. Nobody was injured. Pizza Hut's 4th of July fundraiser night will be held Thursday from 5 to 10 p.m. at Pizza Hut in West Point. People can dine in or carry out. 15% of the ticket sales go to the West Point 4th of July fireworks show. Those are the latest stories from the KTIC News Center.
3: News. I'm CJ Papatua. Service members recovering after the helicopter goes down near the Strait of Hormuz, and they were rescued.
4: CENTCOM spokesman Captain Tim Hawkins confirmed to Fox News that the U.S. crew members were rescued by an unmanned surface vehicle, a sea drone. This was an operational first for the U.S. military, Hawkins told Fox News. Now, it's not clear if the gunship went down due to enemy fire or a mechanical issue.
3: Fox's Trey Yinks in Tel Aviv, a 6.1 magnitude earthquake striking Cuba, and it jolts people in the states.
5: Felt all over Florida, including people in Tampa who were 400 miles away. The strongest quake to strike within the waters of the Gulf since 1959.
3: Madison Allworth of Fox Business Network, primary day in South Carolina, Nevada, North Dakota, and Maine. 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
9: For today, mostly sunny, high at 92. South wind 10 to 15, increasing to 15 to 20 in the afternoon. Wind gusts near 30 miles an hour. Tonight, chance of showers and thunderstorms before 11 p.m. Then a chance of showers and thunderstorms after 4 a.m. Mostly cloudy, though gradually becoming mostly clear, low of 71. South-southeast wind 15 to 20 will gust near 35 miles an hour. 50% chance of precipitation. Tomorrow, 10% chance of showers and thunderstorms before 7 a.m. Sunny, high at 92. South wind 15 to 20, becoming west in the afternoon. Wind gusts near 30 miles an hour. Tomorrow night, showers likely and possibly a thunderstorm after 1 a.m. Increasing clouds, low of 61. West-northwest wind 5 to 15, becoming east after midnight. Wind gusts upwards of 20 miles an hour. 60% chance of precipitation. Thursday, chance of showers and thunderstorms before 10 a.m., then a chance of showers between 10 a.m. and 1 p.m., mostly sunny, high of 79. North wind 10 to 15, increasing to 15 to 20 in the afternoon. Wind gusts upwards of 30 miles an hour, 40% chance of precipitation. Thursday night, mostly clear, low of 54. West-northwest wind 10 to 15, decreasing to 5 to 10 after midnight. Wind gusts near 30 miles an hour. Friday, sunny, high of 86. West wind 5 to 15, will gust near 25. Friday night, mostly clear, low of 60. South wind 5 to 15. Saturday, slight chance of showers and a chance of showers and thunderstorms after 1 p.m. Mostly sunny, high of 83. Southwest wind 5 to 15, becoming northeast in the afternoon. Wind gusts upwards of 20 miles an hour. Saturday night, chance of showers and thunderstorms, partly cloudy, low of 55. North and northeast wind 10 to 20. Sunday, chance of showers and thunderstorms, partly sunny, high of 75, north wind 10 to 20. Sunday night, slight chance of showers and thunderstorms, partly cloudy, low of 52, north wind 5 to 10, becoming light north-northwest after midnight, will gust to 20 miles an hour. And Monday, mostly sunny, high of 56, northwest wind 5 to 10, will gust to 20 miles an hour. Right now at Classic Country 98.7 FM in Norfolk, it's 79 degrees. It is 939, 80 degrees. KTIC West Point in 840 Country.
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11: 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July corn is up 3 1/4 at 422. December up 3 at 449. July soybeans down 1/4 at 1115.5. November down 3/4 at 1134.75. July Chicago wheat up a nickel at 588.25. September up 4 1/4 at $6. July Kansas City wheat up 7.5 at 637.25. September up 7 at 646.75. June live cattle are down 60 cents at 245.92. August down 27 at 236.45. August feeders up 140 at 352.10. September up 117 at 348.75. July lean hogs are up 27 cents at 97.65. August down 32 at 95.85. 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
14: Good morning, Chad Moyer with you. It is time for our crop water use report, utilizing the latest information from Nebraska Extension. This is for well-watered crops in and around West Point and Cumming County, northeast and east central Nebraska. Corn, with an emergence date of about May 7th, kind of in that six-leaf stage. Water use over the last 3 days is 27 hundredths, and then water use for the next 3 days anticipated to be right at about a half inch, 50 hundredths. On soybeans, with an emergence date of about May 7th, kind of in that second node stage, 27 hundredths water use over the last 3 days, 51 hundredths water use for the next 3 days. Alfalfa with full ground cover using 76 hundredths over the last 3 days. Estimated water use for the next 3 days is an inch 40. Now on freshly cut alfalfa, cut that water use in half. 10 days after cutting, water use is 75% of the value. 20 days after cutting, water use is the full value given. Future water use predictions are based partly on water use for the last 3 days and also on historic averages. To get more information, go to our website under the weather tab, kticradio.com. That is the crop water use report for today, Tuesday, June 9th. Chad Moyer reporting.
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9: 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Farm Director Chad Moyer is joining us now to talk about the farm calendar.

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1: 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Nebraska Extension is hosting a two-day bus tour. It's going to focus on virtual fencing, an opportunity to see it in action and see it in some research applications as well. It's June 16th and 17th. It's situated, or it's the home base is NREC at Mead, but they'll be traveling to Missouri, Iowa, and several places in Nebraska as well, looking at virtual fencing in action, if you will. Registration deadline is June 9th, end of the day. To get more information, go to the website go.unl.edu/VF bus tour. The direct link is up on the farm calendar. You can also contact your local extension office. UNMC, Central State Center for Ag Safety and Health, and Nebraska Extension are putting on some of these tractor and farm equipment safety training sessions, especially for 14 and 15-year-olds who would like to work off of their home farm. Day one, of course, is the book work, where you talk about the essentials and training in around the equipment. Day two is some hands-on driving, and a couple of sessions coming up June 10th and 11th at the Cumming County Fairgrounds in West Point, July 1st and 2nd in David City. Still time to register. Follow the link up on the farm calendar. A local working group that provides advice on priorities for many USDA conservation programs is going to meet on June 11th, 5:30 p.m. It'll be at the Lower Elkhorn office there in Norfolk. The public is encouraged to attend and express their natural resource concerns. Again, this local work group helps with local conservation priorities. If you want to get more information, contact the Lower Elkhorn NRD, your local NRCS office. Again, that meeting is June 11th, 5:30 p.m. in Norfolk. As drought conditions affect a lot of the state, beef producers are being forced to make decisions about herd and forage management to help support those decisions. Nebraska Extension has a webinar Thursday, June 11th. It's at 7:30 p.m. Central Time, Management Options in a Drought. UNL specialists will cover key management practices and decision-making strategies to help mitigate the effects of the drought. Click the link up on the farm calendar to get registered for that. The Nebraska Ethanol Board has a meeting in Grand Island on Friday, June 12th, and it'll be at Bosselman Enterprises there in Grand Island. More information, ethanol.nebraska.gov. Cream of the Crop Dairy Show, Cumming County Fairgrounds in West Point this Saturday, June 13th. Anyone is invited to attend. Starts at 9:30 in the morning. Of course, they have the judging contest. They have the showmanship contest. The dairy breeds, as well as crossbred, will be represented. More information at the Cream of the Crop Dairy Show Facebook page. UNL Institute of Ag and Natural Resources has some Discovery Days events on campus, UNL East Campus, some family-friendly opportunities to explore agriculture. On June 13th, the Tractor Restoration Club will be showcasing some of the things that they've done, vintage tractors and ag equipment, restoration projects, some other ones coming up throughout the summer. 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The Northeast Nebraska Cattleman Steak Fry is on Sunday, June 14th, 6 p.m. It'll be at the Wayne County Fairgrounds. 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I'm Chad Moyer, reporting on KTIC.
0: And thank you very much, Chad. It is 9:50 and 80 degrees. We'll have Daily Chapel up in about 3 minutes.
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2: Daily Chapel, a message of hope and love in Christ from your neighbors, the people of the Lutheran Church, Missouri Synod.
3: In the name of the Father, and of the Son, and of the Holy Spirit, amen. This is Pastor Mike Belinsky, and this is Daily Chapel. This week, Daily Chapel is sponsored by the Lutheran Women's Missionary League at St. John's Lutheran Church in Beamer. If you're a woman who's a member of a Missouri Synod Lutheran congregation, please consider joining your LWML group. Our topic for this week as we approach the 250th birthday of the United States is patriotic hymns. Our hymn for today is How Great Thou Art. This hymn isn't specifically a patriotic hymn. However, many consider it to be like a patriotic hymn, because it's often included on song lists with true patriotic hymns, especially at funerals for veterans, first responders, and politicians. This hymn also includes descriptions of majestic scenery and beautiful images like the hymn America the Beautiful, which is why our hymn is often sung in patriotic settings. Additionally, there have been several presidents who have claimed that this is their favorite hymn. So when you do a Google search for patriotic hymns, How Great Thou Art is often included in that list. Nonetheless, whether it's a true patriotic hymn or not, this hymn is greatly beloved by many people because it evokes images of how God uses his almighty power for our good rather than using it to oppress us as slaves. In verse 1, the hymn takes us back to creation in Genesis chapters 1 and 2, where we learn about true history as the Lord carefully and deliberately brought about the magnificent creation of the universe and all things in it. And he did this all in 7 days simply by using his word. You have to suspend logic to think that the stars, moon, planets, and the rest of creation all happened by chance. The world and the universe that surrounds us isn't a random act of amino acids accidentally aligning just the right way to bring about the existence of all things. Rather, as Psalm 19 verse 1 says, the heavens declare the glory of God and the sky above proclaims his handiwork. Creation is a purposeful act of God brought about so that he could share his life and his love with you. In verse 2, which we aren't going to hear today, the hymn continues to look at the magnificence of creation from a more personal aspect. It moves from looking at the sky above and the entire universe to considering the beauty of the forest, birds in the trees, majestic mountains, peaceful brooks of water, and gentle breezes. These items of nature remind us that the Lord isn't a distant God, but rather this great God shows himself to be a very personal God, who created all things in this world for our enjoyment. Not only are the stars and sky beautiful, but so are the birds and trees that stand right outside our door. Of course, the ultimate greatness of God is discussed in verse 3. This great God who made all of heaven and earth showed his true loving character for you and for me and for all people by coming to earth in the person of Jesus Christ so that he could go to the cross where verse 3 says, he bled and died to take away my sin. This is an amazing God who is unlike any of the gods created through human imagination. Rather than asking us to serve him, he serves us by dying on the cross in our place to redeem us from sin, death, and the devil. And as a result of his work, we now have eternal life. Finally, in verse 4, which we also don't have time to hear today, the hymn ends on a high note of looking forward to the last day when Jesus will come in triumph.

to take us from the sin and pain of this world into the eternal peace and joy of the world to come. Our God is indeed great, and we're right to proclaim this because he uses his greatness to give us forgiveness and eternal life. So let's hear "How Great Thou Art."

0: This has been Pastor Mike Belinsky serving St. John's Lutheran Church of Beamer and Zion Lutheran Church of Rural Bancroft. You can hear this recording again, watch our church services, and find the times for our services on either one of our Facebook pages. The grace of our Lord Jesus Christ, the love of God the Father, and the communion of the Holy Spirit be with you always. Amen.
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1: A deal in 2 or 3 days. I'm Chris Foster of Fox News. President Trump says again the conflict with Iran is close to over. Fox's Jared Halpern at the White House.
2: The president says negotiators are in the final throes of what will be a very good deal with Iran.
3: And the strait will open up right away. It'll open up immediately upon signing, which could be in 2 or 3 days.
2: Iran's closure of the Strait of Hormuz has rattled the global energy market. President Trump says the U.S. could resume a bombing campaign, but warns that would mean the strait is closed for months.
3: If we do the bombing, you know, a lot of people are going to be killed. Who wants to do that? I don't.
2: President Trump says Iran must also abandon its nuclear program and hand over its stockpile of highly enriched uranium.
1: And the president tells a group of South Carolina Republicans during a campaign telerally last night he predicts total victory will be declared over Iran within 2 weeks. It's primary day in South Carolina, also Maine, Nevada, and Nebraska. There are Senate and governor's races in Maine and South Carolina, and a governor's race in Nevada. There are primaries for all 16 House seats across those four states. An unmanned drone boat was used to rescue two soldiers after a helicopter crash off the coast of Oman near the Strait of Hormuz.
4: This was an operational first for the U.S. military. Now, it's not clear if the gunship went down due to enemy fire or a mechanical issue. CENTCOM released a statement saying, in part, the soldiers were safely rescued within approximately 2 hours and are in stable condition. The cause of the incident is under investigation.
1: Fox's Trey Yingst in Tel Aviv, Israel. NASA this hour announced the crew and the plan for the Artemis 3 mission scheduled for next year.
5: They are planning to launch to low Earth orbit. They'll test the Orion spacecraft's ability to rendezvous and dock with commercial lunar landing systems that are needed to land on the moon in future missions. If ready, they'll test with systems from SpaceX and or Blue Origin.
1: Fox Weather's Brandi Campbell at Johnson Space Center in Texas. 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
10: I'm Connie Green in the KTIC News Center, which is sponsored by TNT Coins in Fremont. Blair City Administrator Phil Green is leaving Blair and has accepted a position as City Administrator of Fremont. His last day with Blair will be August 26th. The West Point Beamer School's summer meal program is underway now and runs through July 31st. You can sign up for meals on the school's website, wpcadets.org. 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Pizza Hut's 4th of July fireworks fundraiser night will be Thursday, 5 to 10 p.m. at West Point's Pizza Hut. 15% of the proceeds go towards the fireworks. Those are the latest stories from the KTIC News Center.
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13: For today, mostly sunny, high at 92. South wind 10 to 15, increasing to 15 to 20 in the afternoon. Wind gusts near 30 miles an hour. Tonight, chance of showers and thunderstorms before 11 p.m. Then a chance of showers and thunderstorms after 4 a.m. Mostly cloudy, though gradually becoming mostly clear, low of 71. South-southeast wind 15 to 20 will gust near 35 miles an hour. 50% chance of precipitation. Tomorrow, 10% chance of showers and thunderstorms before 7 a.m. Sunny, high at 92. South wind 15 to 20, becoming west in the afternoon. Wind gusts near 30 miles an hour. Tomorrow night, showers likely and possibly a thunderstorm after 1 a.m. Increasing clouds, low of 61. West-northwest wind 5 to 15, becoming east after midnight. Wind gusts upwards of 20 miles an hour. 60% chance of precipitation. Thursday, chance of showers and thunderstorms before 10 a.m., then a chance of showers between 10 a.m. and 1 p.m., mostly sunny, high of 79. North wind 10 to 15, increasing to 15 to 20 in the afternoon. Wind gusts upwards of 30 miles an hour, 40% chance of precipitation. Thursday night, mostly clear, low of 54. West-northwest wind 10 to 15, decreasing to 5 to 10 after midnight. Wind gusts near 30 miles an hour. Friday, sunny, high of 86. West wind 5 to 15, will gust near 25. Friday night, mostly clear, low of 60. South wind 5 to 15. Saturday, slight chance of showers and a chance of showers and thunderstorms after 1 p.m. Mostly sunny, high of 83. Southwest wind 5 to 15, becoming northeast in the afternoon. Wind gusts upwards of 20 miles an hour. Saturday night, chance of showers and thunderstorms, partly cloudy, low of 55. North and northeast wind 10 to 20. Sunday, chance of showers and thunderstorms, partly sunny, high of 75, north wind 10 to 20. Sunday night, slight chance of showers and thunderstorms, partly cloudy, low of 52, north wind 5 to 10, becoming light north-northwest after midnight, will gust to 20 miles an hour. And Monday, mostly sunny, high of 56, northwest wind 5 to 10, will gust to 20 miles an hour. Right now at Classic Country 98.7 FM in Norfolk, it is 80 degrees. It is 10:08, 81 degrees, KTIC West Point in 840 Country. Heat advisory in effect from 1 p.m. to 9 p.m. Today and tonight for basically all of eastern Nebraska, east central, northeast, and southeast Nebraska, along with southwest and west central Iowa. Heat index values up to 107 degrees expected today. Hot temperatures, high humidity may cause heat illnesses. Again, that is a heat advisory in effect from 1 p.m. to 9 p.m. today. And heat index values up to 107 degrees expected. So do keep that in mind and be safe outside. Drink plenty of water, wear appropriate clothing, all that good stuff. Be safe and be aware it's those heat index values are going to be really, really hot today. I'm Joel Janacek. 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
14: 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Grains are mixed to mostly higher today. Corn futures are 3 to 4 cents higher, correcting their oversold condition a little and reacting to the crop progress report from yesterday afternoon, which didn't show the advancement or increase in condition ratings the trade was anticipating. Traders are also keeping an eye on the South American corn harvest, with Argentina working through a record large crop and Brazil getting started on theirs as well. Wheat futures are working on a correction too here this morning, putting in some premium here as winter wheat harvest confirms the yield loss that the crop conditions have been predicting. And soybeans are slightly lower here right now. And last week's export reports for soybeans were soft. The market's still waiting to see if China steps in to do any buying. July corn is up 2 at 420 and 3 quarters. December up 2 at 448. July soybeans are down 1 and a quarter at 1114 and a half. November down 2 at 1133 and a half. July Chicago wheat is up 4 and 3 quarters at 588. September up 3 and 3 quarters at 599 and a half. July Kansas City wheat up 6 and a quarter at 636. September up 5 and a quarter at 645. July soybean meal is up 180 at 304.50. July bean oil up 48 at 75.04. June live cattle are unchanged at 246.52. August up 42 at 237.15. August feeders up 170 at 352.40. September up 160 at 349.05. July lean hogs are down a nickel at 97.32. August down 50 cents at 95.65. 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
13: 10:14, 81 degrees, KTIC Midday Show. Coming up, we'll have local birthdays and anniversaries. Up right now on this Tuesday morning, we have the Ag Resource Market Watch.
3: Hello, America, and welcome again to the Ag Resource Market Watch with the latest news direct from the Chicago Board of Trade. I'm Dan Bossi on Tuesday, the 9th of June. Chicago Board of Trade grain futures are mixed this morning. The corn and wheat markets are higher. The soybean market steady to slightly lower. Again, a lot of positioning ahead of the USDA crop report that will be out on Thursday. That June report is not normally to be market moving, but again, traders are looking for an increase in U.S. corn exports and potentially a further fall in the U.S. HRW wheat crop, at least in the Western Plains. Now, yields coming out of Oklahoma and southern Kansas have been disappointing, and we are seeing, of course, increased abandonment of fields, though that number may not be adjusted until we get into the July report, as a greater survey is done by NAS. Now, as we look at the overall trend of the markets, we're still down in a lot of these technical aspects of the market. Charts are bearish, and until we start to see better export demand or a change in the weather patterns, rallies will be short-lived. Till next time, I'm Dan Bossi, this broadcast being brought to you by Ag Resource.
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4: We're visiting with Abe Sandquist. 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
5: So WINR stands for Waste into Nutrient Recovery. We are going to work with the food industry in the food processing industry. Humans are the largest livestock population in the world. All the waste streams follow the humans. They have byproducts from that. And a lot of those byproducts are great nutrient products and soil amendments. Essentially, we're making a compost. We are looking at carbon, nitrogen, moisture, and all the other 17 essential elements, and we're trying to make products that we can haul out that will supply nutrient back to the field, also help with soil structure, help by adding organic matter and changing that soil so how it cycles. So we are building two of these composting, essentially, facilities in Western Iowa. That's what we're having this open house on July 31st in Woodbine, Iowa is going to be our first one. We're not only fertilizing crops, we're also improving soil, we're reducing carbon emissions, and we're improving water quality, and we're stimulating a local economy. Not a single person is going to lose from this, and that's why we call this WINR.
4: Abe Sandquist talking a little bit about this WINR concept, the Waste into Nutrient Recovery Center being built in Woodbine, Iowa, grand opening, and that celebration taking place on July 31st. Here on KTIC, Chad Moyer reporting.
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1: I'm Connie Green in the KTIC News Center, which is sponsored by TNT Coins in Fremont. Trusted experts buying coins, silver, jewelry, and collectibles. The Cumming County Board of Supervisors will hold an emergency management discussion in their meeting this morning at the Cumming County Courthouse in West Point. Also during that meeting, an interview of an applicant for the Cumming County Sheriff's position, among other matters. You can find the full agenda online at cummingcountyne.gov. The special election for the vice chair and a council member for the Winnebago tribe is tomorrow. Polls open at 8 and will close at 8 at the Blackhawk Community Center gym. The tribe offices will be closed Wednesday to allow tribal members the opportunity to vote. Candidates are Damon Payer, Keely Purcell, Margaret Scott, Eric Errol, Terry St. Cyr, Angie Walker, Tiffany Warner, and Thelma Whitewater. Profiles of each candidate can be found online at winnebagotribe.com. The West Point Beamer School Board met for their regular meeting in the school's media center last night. Superintendent D.J. Weddle provided the latest on the press box and preschool.
2: A couple things that we need to look at our facilities and kind of for some long-term planning things. So number one, our press box, I think it's original with the original bleachers, and it's starting to slant. So we have a little bit of a foundation issue going on the back side of our press box. We want them to take a look at that, give us some costs on what it would take to redo that area, and hopefully get some adequate pricing and ideas on the best way to do that. So that's number one. And I think I talked a little bit at the last board meeting about they're also going to give us some numbers on a potential additional classrooms that we could add onto the school for preschool. That, I just want to reiterate, that is all planning phase information. So we've had a lot of discussions about community needs and things like that, and we focused a lot on the need for potential additional daycare. So we're just doing some initial investigation on costs, locations, and things like that. And one of the ideas is, well, what if we turned our existing preschool building that already has set up for, you know, little kid restrooms and areas and eating areas and playground facilities all set up, and maybe we could convert a different area of our facility into housing the existing preschool.
1: Weddle says summer school gets underway for the elementary school this morning, and almost 90 kids are signed up, adding that summer school is already underway for the high school. A car theft yesterday morning near 23rd and Drexel in Omaha. A man was dropping off a child at daycare, left his car running. Meanwhile, a thief stole the car with the 6-year-old child in the back seat. Omaha police say they did find the child nearby along with another stolen vehicle. The search for the car thief continues. Blair City Administrator Phil Green has tendered his resignation to the City Council. He informed Mayor Mindy Rump that he has accepted a position with the City of Fremont. His last day with the City of Blair will be August 26th. The recent Make It Click seatbelt safety campaign by the Washington County Sheriff's Office had 4 deputies working 42 extra hours. Contact with 57 drivers was made. 29 citations were issued, 16 of those for speeding, 1 drunk driver, another had a warrant, and 1 woman was cited for not having an infant in an appropriate child safety seat. The coverage was enabled by a grant from the Nebraska Department of Transportation's Highway Safety Office. Those are the latest stories from the KTIC News Center.
3: Fox News, I'm Therese Crowley. President Trump says we're on the verge of a good deal with Iran.
4: We're very close to having a very, very good, strong, powerful deal.
3: As House Speaker Mike Johnson visits him with expectations of the House finally passing ICE and Border Patrol funding. Texas' rapid response to protect the cattle herd after 5 cases of New World screwworm came across from Mexico. Governor Greg Abbott releasing sterile flesh-eating flies.
5: The USDA is now importing and dispersing those flies in South Texas and will recalibrate to deploy those sterile flies as needed and where needed.
3: With a 12-mile quarantine where the screw worms are found, primary day in North Dakota, Nevada, South Carolina, Maine Democrats decide whether Graham Plattner's issues with women and a Nazi tattoo still make a good Senate nominee. And Republican Spencer Platt counted out of the running for L.A. mayor. It'll be Karen Bass versus Nithya Raman. 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
6: For today, mostly sunny, high at 92. South wind 10 to 15, increasing to 15 to 20 in the afternoon. Wind gusts near 30 miles an hour. Tonight, chance of showers and thunderstorms before 11 p.m. Then a chance of showers and thunderstorms after 4 a.m. Mostly cloudy, though gradually becoming mostly clear, low of 71. South-southeast wind 15 to 20 will gust near 35 miles an hour. 50% chance of precipitation. Tomorrow, 10% chance of showers and thunderstorms before 7 a.m. Sunny, high at 92. South wind 15 to 20, becoming west in the afternoon. Wind gusts near 30 miles an hour. Tomorrow night, showers likely and possibly a thunderstorm after 1 a.m. Increasing clouds, low of 61. West-northwest wind 5 to 15, becoming east after midnight. Wind gusts upwards of 20 miles an hour. 60% chance of precipitation. Thursday, chance of showers and thunderstorms before 10 a.m., then a chance of showers between 10 a.m. and 1 p.m., mostly sunny, high of 79. North wind 10 to 15, increasing to 15 to 20 in the afternoon. Wind gusts upwards of 30 miles an hour, 40% chance of precipitation. Thursday night, mostly clear, low of 54. West-northwest wind 10 to 15, decreasing to 5 to 10 after midnight. Wind gusts near 30 miles an hour. Friday, sunny, high of 86. West wind 5 to 15, will gust near 25. Friday night, mostly clear, low of 60. South wind 5 to 15. Saturday, slight chance of showers and a chance of showers and thunderstorms after 1 p.m. Mostly sunny, high of 83. Southwest wind 5 to 15, becoming northeast in the afternoon. Wind gusts upwards of 20 miles an hour. Saturday night, chance of showers and thunderstorms, partly cloudy, low of 55. North and northeast wind 10 to 20. Sunday, chance of showers and thunderstorms, partly sunny, high of 75, north wind 10 to 20. Sunday night, slight chance of showers and thunderstorms, partly cloudy, low of 52, north wind 5 to 10, becoming light north-northwest after midnight, will gust to 20 miles an hour. And Monday, mostly sunny, high of 56, northwest wind 5 to 10, will gust to 20 miles an hour. Right now at Classic Country, 98.7 FM in Norfolk, it's 81 degrees, 1038, 83 degrees, KTIC West Point in 840 Country. 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
7: Good morning, Chad Moyer with you. It is time for our crop water use report, utilizing the latest information from Nebraska Extension. This is for well-watered crops in and around West Point and Cumming County, northeast and east central Nebraska. Corn, with an emergence date of about May 7th, kind of in that six-leaf stage, water use over the last 3 days is 27 hundredths, and then water use for the next 3 days anticipated to be right at about a half inch, 50 hundredths. On soybeans, with an emergence date of about May 7th, kind of in that second node stage, 27 hundredths water use over the last 3 days, 51 hundredths water use for the next 3 days. Alfalfa with full ground cover using 76 hundredths over the last 3 days. Estimated water use for the next 3 days is an inch 40. Now on freshly cut alfalfa, cut that water use in half. 10 days after cutting, water use is 75% of the value. 20 days after cutting, water use is the full value given. Future water use predictions are based partly on water use for the last 3 days and also on historic averages. To get more information, go to our website under the weather tab, kticradio.com. That is the crop water use report for today, Tuesday, June 9th. Chad Moyer reporting.
6: 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It is now 10:40 and 83 degrees.
8: Good morning with your market update. I'm Lacey Shippey for the Rural Radio Network. July corn is up 1 3/4 at 420.5. December up 1.5 at 447.5. July soybeans are down 2 1/4 at 1113.5. November down 3.5 at 1132. July Chicago wheat up 4.5 at 587.75. September up 3 1/4 at 599. July Kansas City wheat up 6.5 at 636.25. September up 5.75 at 645.5. June live cattle are up 50 cents at 247.02. August up 130 at 238.02. August feeders are up 255 at 353.25. September up 252 at 349.97. July lean hogs are down 17 cents at 97.20. August down 47 at 95.67. That's a look at your markets here on the Rural Radio Network.
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10: 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And over the last 3 years, we've been doing this in conjunction with Earth Optics. And just to give you a little data, nematodes are on 86% of our corn, and that's from a moderate to a heavy level. Okay, so nematodes are a major problem for us in eastern Nebraska. And as we look at the fungus, we've done a lot of research the last 2 years and seen just, you know, around 21 bushel average increase by putting a fungicide in furrow. 79% of all of our soil tests the last 3 years have got some form of crown rot, whether that's anthracnose, whether that's fusarium, or whether it's gibberella stalk rot. Those are the reasons why we've been seeing big time yield results by protecting that corn in furrow.
7: Give them a call at 844-502-9368. 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
2: 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This land is located from Highway 79 and 92 Junction, 1 mile west and 1 mile south. 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
4: Coming up at Mitchell Livestock Market, Mitchell South Dakota, starting out on Wednesday morning. That'll be June 10th, 9 a.m., selling the butcher cows and bulls. 10 a.m. we'll be on the fat cattle. Then we'll be back on the way-ups and the baby and starter calves at 1 p.m. That's 1 p.m. Wednesday afternoon. Mitchell Livestock Market will have 40 black-white-faced heifer pair. Calves will weigh 200 pounds in a really nice outfit. And like I said, they'll sell at 1 p.m. on Wednesday afternoon. Mark your calendars for Thursday, June 11th, the Mitchell Livestock Market Annual Summertime Barbecue Feeder Cattle Special, expecting 4,4500 head and starting at 8:30 a.m. sharp. Consignments include, here's 400 black steers weighing 10, 1050, 300 black and boldy steers, 950 to 1100 pounds, here's Western Origination, they're light flesh and no implants, here's 300 black steers weighing 950 to 1,200 black steers, weighing 950 to 1,200 black steers, weighing 1,000 pounds, 200 fancy black, Simcross, home-raised steer heifers, lots of quality, weigh 10 to 1,200 pounds, 200 red and black fall calves, they're home-raised, 575 to 700 pounds, weaned and back, here's 180 black steers, super fancy kind, no implant, since owned, light flesh, 950 to 1,000, 165 fancy black and baldy steer heifers, home-raised, no implants, 9 to 1050, 150 black steer heifers, they're home-raised, no implants, 700 to 900 pounds, 140 black and baldy heifers, 9 to 1,000 pounds, 130 black Charlet Cross fall steer heifers, they'll weigh 7, and they're home raised. Here's 125 Charlet Red Angus Cross light flesh heifers, they'll weigh 850 to 950, and no implants there. 125 mostly black home raised steer heifers, 7.5 to 950, no implants. 120 black heifers weighing 9 to 950, no implants. 120 home raised Red Angus Charlet Cross steer heifers, 8 to 900. Here's 115 black steers, weigh 1,100 pounds. 110 black and baldy fall steer heifers, weaned back, no implants, weigh 5 to 7. 110 black heifers, weigh 850, 950. 100 black steers, weigh 950 to 1,000. 100 black steers, weigh 900. 85 black steer heifers, 9 to 11. 80 red home-raised heifers, 8 to 850, and no implants. 75 black steer heifers at 700. Here's 72 red home-raised steers, 10, 50, 1,100 pounds. They're drug-free. 70 black steers, 6 and a quarter, 7 and a quarter. 65 black and Charlet cross heifers, 900 pounds. 60 black steer heifers, home raised, 6 to 800 pounds. 60 black Simcross steer heifers, 8 to 1,000, home raised and no implants. 57 black red steer heifers, 7 to 800 pounds. Here's 49 black steers weighing 10, 50, 11. 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If you need any more information or to consign, please call Mitchell Livestock Market at 605-996-6543. 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
5: Throw Steve under the bus, right?
4: Yeah, that's right. 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
5: 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It's fine.
4: Yeah, exactly. It is 10:54, 84 degrees. 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
5: Well, shoot, that's what we want to happen, right? Yeah. Although I am not going to take a punch for you, I will give you the information that you need, though.
4: Fair enough.
5: All right. Here we go. Let's go to cattle country and kind of see what's going on here. New World screwworm probably won't have a whole lot of impact in the overall market fundamentals. They should be remained bearish. Now, that being said, we are getting more and more cases now. As of the latest from APHIS, you're talking about 5 in Texas and 1 in New Mexico. So they continue to trace that, try and get their hands around the distribution on that. Pasture and rangeland conditions did increase by 1 percentage point last week, 31% good to excellent, but so there's, you know, still some of this herd reduction going on here, and we're going to have to keep an eye on consumer sentiment and how active they want to be in continuing to consume beef, whether it's from a price or a perception standpoint. Last week's total cash trade, negotiated cash trade, 78,400, 67% of that for nearby delivery, 33% of that, about 25,500 for deferred delivery, 15 to 30 days out. Nebraska's total, 68,600, 31,400 of that in the cash market. The Iowa total was 22,500 that moved last week. And then show list for this week, it is a mixed offering. Little lower here in Nebraska, Colorado, somewhat lower in Texas. Only Kansas has a higher offering of cattle on show list for this week. Let's see, some additional information here. Last week, USDA says the live steer average in Nebraska was 256.49. The live heifer average, 256.18. The dressed steer average, 404.52. The dressed heifer average was right at 405. And then on the early estimates on weights from last week, live weights, 1470. That's up a pound from the week before. Dressed weights, 901, also a pound heavier. Packer inquiry is starting to improve early here this week. Texas, some asking prices, 258 to 260, and there are no bids in that area. There are a few bids on the table in eastern Nebraska. There's some bids at 403, but so far they are being passed, and no real firm asking prices yet in the north here, so it looks like we are going to wait till later in the week before we see business. Might come at midweek, though. This sort of discussion happening on a Tuesday, kind of interesting. Beef cutouts expected to be lower. Light to moderate boxed movement is anticipating. Let's check the numbers from West Point Livestock. Had the Monday

0: auction and feeder auction, call it 5 to 10 lower on the steers. Four weight steers, 547.5. Five weights, 471. Six weights, 464. 700 pounders, 412. Eight weights, 359.5. 900 pounders, 340. On the heifers, four weights at 510. 500 pounders, 475. Six weights at 430. 700 pounders at 364. Eight weight heifers at 325. And again, that was the Monday auction yesterday at West Point Live. Livestock. All right, that brings us up to date on what we have on the cattle. Let's take a quick break, come back, update the hogs. We'll do that right after this.
1: Running a feedlot is stressful enough. 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When it gets hot, cattle eat less, gains drop, and your bottom line suffers. GlucoBest from Grain State Soya delivers a rumen-protected glucose directly where cattle need it for better daily gains, improved feed efficiency, and stronger carcass performance. In a local Cumming County trial, 8 cattle in the control group were lost to heat-related stress, while 0 were lost with GlucoBest. This is Michael Kenobi. Call Grain State Soya in West Point, 402-372-2429 today, and get ahead of the heat.
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0: All right, let's go over to the hog side of the markets here. Hog futures seem to be kind of overdone to the downside. So as we get rid of aggressive sellers, maybe we'll see a little bit of retracement here. Continues to be signs of increasing pork demand. Again, low prices cure low prices. Hog futures, though, are still solid in the downtrend. Traders are following the path of least resistance. Hog supplies remain sufficient. Packers haven't had a whole lot of difficulty in getting what they need for their slaughter schedules. Again, preliminary data from last week as far as early measurement on the weights. Looks like last week live weights 292 on the average, dressed weights 218. Both of those would be unchanged from the week before. At the terminals here, nothing to report yet. We'll keep an eye on that as numbers become available. I'll turn around and get those to you as soon as we can. Latest numbers in the mercantile, a little bit of a rebound, slightly higher in live cattle. Feeder cattle are up a dollar or two. Hogs are just slightly lower. Grains on the board of trade, corn two higher, beans down 1 to 2. We'll have an update on that with the Rural Radio Network here in just a few minutes on KTIC. Livestock heat stress forecast from U.S. Market Clay Center. Yeah, we're kind of in the midst of a little bit of a run, about 3 days here of elevated livestock heat stress. Looks like it's going to continue into through the day today into tomorrow. Looks like it's going to break on Thursday, and then for the rest of the forecast period be below any alert levels. So get through today and tomorrow, and then the heat looks as though it's going to break, at least on the livestock heat stress side. That is your cash livestock update for today. Chad Moyer reporting. Joel, send things back to you.
3: Thank you very much, Chad. 11 o'clock, 84 degrees. J.D. Gibbs is the next Midday Mid-America coming up at 11:30. Have a great rest of your Tuesday. 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
5: What brought down a U.S. helicopter remains under investigation. Elisa Brady, Fox News. It happened near the Strait of Hormuz, an Army attack helicopter crashing early today. The two crew members rescued by a drone boat.
6: CENTCOM spokesman Captain Tim Hawkins confirmed to Fox News that the U.S. crew members were rescued by an unmanned surface vehicle, a sea drone. This was an operational first for the U.S. military, Hawkins told Fox News. Now, it's not clear if the gunship went down due to enemy fire or a mechanical issue, but it does come as the ceasefire with Iran is holding again, and the region braces for what comes next.
5: Fox's Trey Yingst in Tel Aviv. A civil rights group accused of fostering the hate it was founded to fight faces a House hearing alongside a mixture of supporters and critics.
7: We must speak out for truth and against the forces that would manufacture hate, fear, division, and violence simply to line their pockets and further their political ambitions.
5: Alveda King, Martin Luther King Jr.'s niece, says the country doesn't need more manufactured racial tension. The Southern Poverty Law Center has been indicted on federal counts of fraud and money laundering, charged with funneling donor money to informants linked to extremist groups. Republicans, including Texas Congressman Chip Roy, accused the center of signaling out Christian organizations.
8: You think SPLC could provide us a list of the Islamic-oriented groups that you have on your hate map?
9: Mr. Roy, we don't target any group because of its religion.
8: Really?
9: I want to be clear about that.
8: Really?
9: Yes, that's exactly right. We target no group because of its religion.
5: The center's interim president and CEO, Brian Fair, says all of their programs advance their mission of a fair and just society for all. Democrats accuse the Trump administration of a political prosecution. Voters are at the polls in four states, Maine, South Carolina, Nevada, North Dakota, deciding candidates for House races and in some cases for Senate and governor. 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
13: 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The Cumming County Board of Supervisors will interview an applicant for the Cumming County Sheriff's position, among other matters, in their meeting today. The full agenda is online at cummingcountyne.gov. The special election for the vice chair and a council member for the Winnebago tribe is tomorrow. Polls will open at 8 and close at 8 at the Black Hawk Community Center gym. Candidate profiles can be found online at winnebagotribe.com. The West Point Beamer School Elementary Summer School starts today. 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
16: Great to have you along here at Classic Country KTIC this morning. Good morning. I'm J.D. 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Sunshine and hot today. Our actual high is going to be 93, but we are in that heat advisory from the early afternoon until 9 o'clock. Tonight, during that time, it could feel as hot as 107 degrees, and those hot temps and high humidity could cause heat illnesses. National Weather Service cautions us to drink plenty of fluids, be in AC as much as possible, out of the sun, and by all means check up on relatives and neighbors. With as hot as it's going to be, the breeze probably isn't going to provide much relief, but it is breezy today. South wind 10 to 20, occasionally gusting around 30 miles per hour. Tonight, a 50% chance of showers and thunderstorms, a low of 71, breeze out of the southeast 10 to 20, gusting to 35 miles per hour. A very slight chance of showers and thunderstorms early tomorrow morning. Sunshine with a high of 93, breeze out of the south in the morning, west in the afternoon, 10 to 20, gusting to 30 miles per hour. Showers likely tomorrow night, thunderstorms possible after midnight, a low of 61 with light and variable wind. And then we'll have a 40% chance of showers and thunderstorms on Thursday. Best bet would be in the morning hours, up until midday, mostly sunny Thursday afternoon, and we'll get to a high of 80. Thursday night, clear, 54. Sunshine on Friday, we'll get to a high of 87. That night, clear and 60. A chance of showers and thunderstorms Saturday, mostly sunny with a high of 83.
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19: Good morning, I'm Lacey Shippey for the Rural Radio Network, and it's time to take a look at our midday livestock trade with livestock market analyst Kyle Bunstead. And Kyle, we're seeing a little bit of recovery here after starting the morning a little lower in the cattle complex. Tell me what you're making of today's trade.
20: That's right, Lacey. We're up about 0.5% here, up $1.65 here in these August feeders, around that 352.35 after dropping initially to a low of 349.05. And that 349 area definitely had a hold here on a closing basis, or it's really going to be an ugly technical picture here. We'd really like to see 350 hold, but 349 is that ultimate line in the sand for most of them here. We did make a high of 354.20 here this morning. We're sitting here at 352.35. Now, the feeder cattle index today looks like it's going to be up when they update it later here. The feeder cattle index looks like it's going to be up $1.20. At 368.24, with the daily average of 361.53 on 3,286 head. That daily average price is $4.41 higher than last Monday. Oklahoma City was $8 higher at 353, and Joplin was $10 higher at 359. So on the live cattle side of things here, a little bit more interesting. We are up about 52 cents here on this June live cattle contract here, up $1.22 on the August, and up 87 cents here on the October, and up 25 cents here on the December. So seeing some commercial buying there once you get out past this June contract. Now, most of the open interest, we've seen some big open interest declines the last couple of days, but most of that is getting out of this June contract here. We've seen some cash bids. We did see a little bit of a light cash trade here yesterday. There were some bids yesterday, one packer at the 258 bid and one at the 403 bid. We did see Iowa report 35 head traded at 403 on a dress basis. Texas, Kansas, and Nebraska did not report any trade here yesterday. And looking at some of the regional sale barns here today. Cash fats at auction really aren't any cheaper today than they were a week ago. So later on here this morning, here about an hour ago, we did see a major in Nebraska bid at 400 dress and a regional at 403 dress, and everybody's kind of been passing on that.
19: That is livestock market analyst Kyle Bumstead here on the Rural Radio Network.
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19: 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I'm Lacey Shippey, live from the Gingrich Structures Market Desk. Grains are mixed to mostly higher today as stocks have reversed to trade lower on inflation fears, and crude oil is down nearly $4 a barrel. Corn futures are higher with weekly crop progress showing 97% planted versus 96 on average, 86% emerged, same as average, and the good to excellent conditions were unchanged at 67% and 6% poor to very poor. That's up 1 point. This morning, we did have a flash sale of 120,000 metric tons of corn sold to unknown destinations. Wheat futures are currently working on a correction as well, putting in some premium here as winter wheat harvest confirms the yield loss that the crop conditions have been predicting. And soybeans are 3 to 4 cents lower. Beans were 92% planted versus 88% on average. And last week's export inspections for beans were soft. July corn up 2 at 420 and 3 quarters. December up 1 at 447. July soybeans are down 2.5 at 1113 and a quarter. November down 3 and 3 quarters at 1131 and 3 quarters. July Chicago wheat up 4.5 at 587 and 3 quarters. September up 3 and a quarter at 599. July Kansas City wheat up 5 and 3 quarters at 635 and a half. September up 4 and 3 quarters at 644 and a half. July soybean meal up 90 at 303.60. July bean oil up 20 at 74.76. June live cattle are up 20 cents at 246.72. August up 120 at 237.92. August feeders up 160 at 352.30. September up 152 at 348.97. And July lean hogs down 57 cents at 96.80. 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
0: This is Jordan Luxa, health and well-being educator with Nebraska Extension in Washington County, here to talk about dairy. 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Here in Nebraska and across the country, dairy farmers work year-round caring for their animals and producing milk that becomes the yogurt, cheese, cottage cheese, and other dairy products found in our homes, schools, and grocery stores. One reason dairy foods have remained a part of healthy eating patterns for generations is their nutritional. Dairy foods provide 13 essential nutrients that many of us don't get enough of, including calcium, vitamin D, potassium, and it's a great source of protein. These nutrients play important roles throughout the life, from supporting growing bones in children to helping older adults maintain muscle mass and bone health as they age. Another added bonus is that it's easy to work dairy into your day. 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Teenagers are building bone at a rapid pace, so calcium-rich foods become especially important. Adults benefit from the protein and other nutrients dairy provides to support overall health, and older adults may find it's an easy way to help maintain muscle and bone strength. 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
2: 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Joining us now from the Rodeo Committee is Chuck Hamernick. And Chuck, this rodeo, 36 years, just keeps getting bigger and better, doesn't it?
3: Well, we started from nothing, and over the years, we've got a bunch of very supportive advertisers and partners and sponsors that help us, that appreciate what we're doing or trying to do, and sure makes it a lot easier and a lot more fun for everybody.
2: And what do we have on the docket for the two nights of rodeo action on Friday and Saturday?
3: We've got all the Mid-States events, so we've got the barrels and the Bronx and bulls and tie-down roping and the breakaway. 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We've got sheep riding for the kids. We've got full docket both night, and it should be a great show. We've got a new clown coming from Pine Creek, Texas. Everything I've heard is excellent.
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2: We'll see you in Clarkson this Friday and Saturday with rodeo action starting at 7:30 both nights.
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8: Stocks turned lower across the board after a higher open, even though crude oil prices eased today. The U.S. trade deficit narrowed in April. Exports jumped to a record in the month, reflecting higher energy prices and because U.S. petroleum exports rose to a record in April. The trade gap contracted to $55.9 billion. You may be seeing some better prices for coffee. J.M. Smucker, maker of Folgers and Cafe Bustelo, says it's seeing lower costs for coffee beans, so it plans to pull back price increases in its coffee division. Also, Smucker's earnings in the recent quarter were better than expected. The stock's up 11%. And existing home sales rose in May at the fastest pace since December, up 3.2%. That's your Fox Business Report. I'm Ginny Cosola, invested in you.
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16: 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Oh, sports director and midday guru Joel Janacek's got to like that. They're playing Cher over on Summer Stream right now. Not long ago, they played All-Star from Smash Mouth, Modern English, and Melt With You. 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

0: Classic Country KTIC, 85 degrees at Classic Country KTIC, Norfolk, 87 in West Point. It is a warm one today. Heat advisory is in effect until 9 o'clock tonight, actually, from the early afternoon until 9 o'clock tonight. We're in the heat advisory during that time. It could feel as warm as 107 degrees.
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0: You know, it would go good with really warm temps today, in addition to ice cold water, ice cream. And you can eat ice cream and help out the 4th of July fireworks display at the same time. Dairy Queen West Point 4th of July fundraiser is going on later today from 4 this afternoon until 9 o'clock tonight at Dairy Queen at West Point. 15% of sales will be donated to the West Point fireworks display. 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
3: Timing is everything in corn, and the corn is in that V5, V6 stage right now, which is ideal timing for a free ride. 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
3: That's correct. 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
2: Jeff Pribnow, Kalp Seed and Fertilizer in West Point, with this week's update.
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0: News director Connie Green is standing by with an update for us on Midday in Mid-America, which is brought to you each weekday by Tri-County Ag. $50 per row precision decision rebate. Tri-County Ag has it now. On Wall Street, boy, it's not looking good. If you are into going down on slides, you'd like how the graph looks for today. But when it comes to the point that it's our money, yeah, it's not so good to look at. Dow Jones currently down 308.25 at 50,477.76. S&P 500 down 122.25 at 7,283.48. And the NASDAQ is down 732.76, 25,196.91. We are at 85 degrees at Classic Country KTIC Norfolk, 87 in West Point.
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5: I'm Connie Green in the KTIC News Center, which is sponsored by TNT Coins and Fremont, buying and appraising precious metals. Call 402-909-6412. Blair City Administrator Phil Green has tendered his resignation to the City Council. He informed Mayor Mindy Rump that he has accepted a position with the City of Fremont. His last day with the City of Blair will be August 26th. An update on the West Point Beamer School's summer meal program was provided to the school board last night by Superintendent D.J. Weddle.
6: Last year, I think we, like I said, we served about 350 starting out as the program was new. We hit the ground running this year. We were well over 550 meals per meal per day. A couple nice things that were added this year, we're giving gallons of milk instead of the small cartons. So if you have between 1 and 4 children in your household, you get a gallon of milk. If you have 5 or more children that are 1 to 18, then you get 2 gallons of milk.
5: The program is underway now and runs through July 31st with the week of the July the 4th off. Pickup sites include the Old Beamer Elementary School, Grace Lutheran Church, St. Paul Lutheran Church, North Main, Sunshine Street, Rubber Baby Buggy Bumpers, Neely Park, Sherman and Farragut, Trinity Church, Schoitz Transportation, South Trailer Court, and Elaine's Addition. Weddle says that people can sign up for meals on the school's website, wpcadets.org. That's wpcadets.org. First responders were called to a Sioux City intersection for a rollover on Monday. The rollover took place at the intersection of 36th Street and Court Street about 11:15 a.m. The driver of the vehicle that rolled proceeded through the intersection going south and did not yield to another vehicle that was traveling east. Officers had to redirect traffic on 36th Street from Virginia Street to Cheyenne Boulevard. Another vehicle was taken from the scene with signs of damage. Nobody was injured. Pizza Hut's 4th of July fundraiser night will be held Thursday from 5 to 10 p.m. at Pizza Hut in West Point. People can dine in or carry out. 15% of the ticket sales go to the West Point 4th of July fireworks show. Those are the latest stories from the KTIC News Center.
7: Fox News, I'm Gianna Gelosi. An unmanned drone boat was used to rescue two soldiers after a helicopter crashed near the Strait of Hormuz.
8: This was an operational first for the U.S. military. Now, it's not clear if the gunship went down due to enemy fire or a mechanical issue. CENTCOM released a statement saying, in part, the soldiers were safely rescued within approximately 2 hours and are in stable condition. The cause of the incident is under investigation.
7: That's Fox's Trey Yinks in Tel Aviv. It's primary day in 4 states. In Maine, Democrat Graham Platner's path to the primary has been marked with controversies, including a Nazi tattoo and accusations from former girlfriends about concerning behavior.
9: He's an oysterman, he's a Marine and Army veteran, a self-proclaimed foe of the oligarchy, facing another rough headline, courtesy of his former political director, titled, I Know Firsthand Why Graham Platner Shouldn't Be a U.S. Senator.
7: That's Fox's Molly Line in Portland. 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
0: 85 degrees at Classic Country KTIC Norfolk, 87 in West Point. Heat advisory in effect from early this afternoon until 9 o'clock tonight for much of our area. During that time, the heat index, the feels like, could be up around 107 degrees. Hot temps and high humidity could cause heat illnesses. National Weather Service cautions us to drink plenty of fluid, stay in an AC room when possible, out of the sun, check up on relatives and neighbors. When you're outside, take extra precautions, lightweight and loose-fitting clothing, try to limit strenuous activities to early morning or evening, and take action when you see symptoms of heat exhaustion and heat stroke. Our actual high today is going to be about 93. Sunshine, the breeze out of the south, 10 to 20, gusting to 30 miles per hour. We have a 50% chance of showers and thunderstorms tonight. Gradually, in the early morning hours, we'll clear off, dropping down to 71 for the overnight low. Breeze out of the southeast, 10 to 20, gusting to 35. We do have a very slight chance of rain and storms early tomorrow morning before about 7. Sunshine with a high of 93. Breeze out of the south in the morning, west in the afternoon, all day at 10 to 20, gusting near 30 miles per hour. Then tomorrow night, showers are likely and thunderstorms will be possible after midnight, a low of 61 with light and variable wind. On Thursday, a 40% chance of showers and storms, especially in the morning up until about midday. The afternoon, we should be mostly sunny with a high of 80, and the breeze picks up in the afternoon out of the north at 10 to 20, gusting to 30 miles per hour. We'll be clear Thursday night with a low of 54, Friday, sunshine at 87. That night, clear and 60 for Saturday. We have a chance of showers and thunderstorms, mostly sunny with a high of 83. Still a chance of rain and storms Saturday night. We'll be partly cloudy with a low of 55. Sunday, a chance of showers and thunderstorms, partly sunny with a high of 75. Sunday night, a slight chance of rain and storms, partly cloudy and 52 degrees. On Monday, we'll have sunshine and get to a high of 77. It is 85 at Sioux Falls and Sioux City, 90 in Vermilion, 89 at Wayne, 85 at Classic Country KTIC Norfolk. It's 86 in Fremont and Wahoo, Lincoln, 83. Omaha, 87, Council Bluffs, Atlantic, Audubon, Carroll, Denison, Iowa, all at 86. Harlan is at 84. 85 in Blair, Takema, 88, and we are at 87 degrees here at Classic Country KTIC in West Point.
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13: 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July corn is up a nickel at 423.5. December up 4.25 at 450.25. July soybeans up 1.25 at 1116.75. November down 0.25 at 1135.25. July Chicago wheat is up 7.75 at 591. September up 6.5 at 602.5. July Kansas City wheat up 9.75 at 639.5. September up 8.75 at 648.25. June live cattle are down 17 cents at 246.35. August up 27 at 237. August feeders are down 17 at 350.52. September down 50 at 347.50. July lean hogs are down $1.20 at 96.17. August down 160 at 94.55. That's a check of your markets. 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
16: I'm Joel Janacek. The Omaha World Herald has announced its all-state selections for high school baseball. GACC West Point Beamer's Isaac Ginther was named Class C All-State First Team. Elliot Reason and Mason Dell were both named All-State Honorable Mention. Brad Fisher, who guided Wisconsin Oshkosh to back-to-back NCAA Division III Final Four appearances, has joined the Nebraska women's basketball staff as an assistant coach. Fisher spent 14 years at Wisconsin Oshkosh, compiling a record of 315 wins and 80 losses. He'll fill a new assistant coaching position at Nebraska. Drew Grego of Nebraska has been named a second-team freshman All-American by the National Collegiate Baseball Writers Association. Grego appeared in 53 games for the Huskers this year, including 47 starts. He hit .326 with 13 doubles, a triple, 7 home runs, 44 RBIs, and 33 runs scored. The Big Ten Conference has announced its full listing of home and away opponents for the 2026 Nebraska Women's Basketball Conference season. The Huskers will play Iowa in a home-and-home series this year. Other home games will be against Michigan, Michigan State, Minnesota, Ohio State, Oregon, Penn State, Washington, and Wisconsin. Road games will be at Illinois, Indiana, Maryland, Northwestern, Purdue, Rutgers, USC, and UCLA. Oklahoma and Alabama won their baseball super regionals yesterday. The Sooners beat Kansas 13-2, while the Crimson Tide defeated St. John's 7-2. Oklahoma and Alabama will advance to the College World Series beginning Friday in Omaha. First-round pairings will have West Virginia playing Troy at 1 o'clock on Friday, followed by North Carolina against Ole Miss at 6 p.m. On Saturday, it'll be Alabama against Oklahoma at 2 p.m., followed by Georgia against Texas at 7 o'clock. Texas Tech quarterback Brendan Sorsby has been granted a temporary injunction against the NCAA that will allow him to play during the 2026 college football season. Sorsby received the decision from Lubbock Judge Ken Curry on Monday, 1 week after a hearing. As part of the decision, Sorsby will sit out the first two games of the season against Abilene Christian in Oregon State. However, he will return for the Big 12 opener on September 18th against Houston. The court decided that Sorsby would suffer, quote, probable, imminent, and irreparable injury, end quote, if he were not allowed to participate in college athletics while his case proceeds through the legal system. Specifically, the judge ruled that Sorsby would lose access to high-level training and the ability to maximize his athletic potential, thereby complicating his decision to enter the 2026 NFL supplemental draft. Sorsby was ruled permanently ineligible by the NCAA after admitting to placing thousands of bets over 4 years, including multiple on his own team while redshirting at Indiana. I'm Joel Janacek. Get more sports anytime at KTICradio.com.
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13: Good morning, I'm Lacey Shippey for the Rural Radio Network, and it's time for our midday commodity market update with Mike Zuzolo of Global Commodity Analytics. And Mike, when we take a look at our grain trade here, we are seeing a good turnaround continue for wheat and corn. Beans still lower on the day. Tell me what you're seeing as our big market movers here this morning.
19: Well, we've got the macro-micro kind of battle and friction starting to team up here together at midday, Lacey. And as you say, we had a really strong opening led again by the wheat market, led by short covering, I think probably in the funds, wheat and corn both. And obviously wheat and corn demand improvement, I think is probably the biggest thing that we're seeing in terms of the way the funds are looking at this market, because we did see some unknown sales of corn for 25-26 marketing year. Very nice to see current marketing year. And then the wheat and corn crop conditions, harvest progress numbers, I think missed the market expectations as far as not worsening when it came to their expectations. But we saw the harvest progress in Oklahoma jumped to close to 50%, I think 44%. Versus 5% a year ago. So that and the crop conditions in the corn. So we've seen the cash bid strengthen. We've seen the spreads firm. Now we're starting to see some flat price movement in the wheat and corn. Here in midday, though, we've got friction jumping in from the outside markets. New monthly lows in both crude oil and the S&P 500, as well as gold and silver. So that's something I'll be talking about on the blog post tonight with clients and subscribers, because very rare in these times to see the crude and the S&P 500 go down together.
13: And what do you think are the main drivers for that strange situation?
19: Well, one thing I do know that happened about an hour and a half or so ago that seemed to make the crude oil want to turn in terms of a more negative bias and make a new monthly low was the energy secretary talking about how he was seeing very meaningful ship traffic increase in the Strait of Hormuz. That's something I'm going to dig into. But I think there's probably something else going on out there to see these other markets to move like they are as well. So key point is we're off our highs in the wheat and in the corn, still positive. But I'd really like us to close above 425 July corn and 645 in the July hard red wheat.
13: And looking at our soybeans here, we are still slightly lower. They tried earlier on to get a little support from corn and wheat, but they're just not able to do that. Talk to me a little bit about what's really keeping the pressure on soybeans.
19: I think it really goes back to the Chinese side of the equation, because that's one of the things that we've seen the pork and bean trade kick into gear here, where both the hogs and the beans are weaker. And that tends to me to be a good China gauge. And so I think the trade is sensitive to the U.S.-China relationship and the lack of exports, and they're seeing Brazil's exports maybe jumping as much as 14.4 million tons in June, a big number for the month of June. We should be getting more business at this point.
13: And when we move over to the livestock side of things, we're seeing cattle have a positive day over here. Tell me a little bit about what you anticipate to see for cattle trade today.
19: This is going to be an interesting day for the cattle, because we started stronger, and this is kind of a disturbing trend for me, as we start higher and then we close lower these past few days, it seems, more often than not. And I think that's the footprint of the funds. Is that going to be set up where we have the cash strength still supporting us, but with these new lows in the crude and the S&P 500, is that going to create some headwinds, or is the unleaded gas price softening going to help support this market? I think it's really key to keep your eyes on those weekly lows from last week in both fats and feeders.
13: That is Mike Zuzolo of Global Commodity Analytics for your midday market update. 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
1: Here's a look at your ag forecast. This is meteorologist Paul Trombley. Temperatures continue to stay quite hot across the central plains here for today, and still seeing the heat holding on for Wednesday across particularly areas further south into Kansas, where they'll still see some more highs in the 90s yet for tomorrow. But eventually, we're going to see an upper-level trough, which is right now in the Pacific Northwest, start to build into the northern Rockies and then over the northern plains as we progress further through this week. So in addition to bringing us a few shower and storm chances at times, we're also going to see temperatures being affected by a cold front with this upper-level trough as we get into the latter half of the week. Indications point at this cold front.

0: Kansas into western Oklahoma. Otherwise, cooler air continues to build in from Nebraska further south across Kansas during the latter part of the weekend. I'm Paul Trombley.
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4: All right, thanks very much there, JD. Let's take a look at ag information here on a Tuesday. KTIC. Nebraska Extension and USDA NRCS are launching the second cohort of the Regenerative Agriculture Learning Hub. It's a no-cost, two-month virtual program which starts on June 15th. It's designed for farmers, crop advisors, conservation staff, and other ag professionals across Nebraska. Participants will explore key components of regenerative agriculture, efficient resource use, soil and water conservation, climate-resilient farming systems, cover crops, diversified rotations, crop and livestock integration, nutrient and manure management, and water quality. The program combines short on-demand presentations from Nebraska Extension, and both done by Extension specialists and NRCS partners, and interactive webinar panels and peer discussions, emphasizing real-world application and systems-based decision-making. Participants can earn up to 6.5 continuing education units or CEU credits and a digital badge as well. More information at the CropWatch website. I do have the direct link. It is up on my blog. Participation is offered at no cost. You have to register by June 15th. Again, a chance to strengthen your operation, learn from Nebraska experts, and connect with a growing network of peers. Regenerative Agriculture Learning Hub. Again, that will start on June 15th. As electricity demand grows, solar energy products are projects are being deployed at a rapid rate. New research from the Center for Rural Affairs in Lyons highlights how land use tax policy can incentivize keeping land used for solar development in agriculture use at the same time. That fact sheet was released yesterday. It's called Land Use Tax Policy Considerations for Agri-Solar. It examines how tax policy can support the coexistence of renewable energy and agriculture together by incentivizing dual use or agrovoltaic practices. The fact sheet notes that current use taxation practices often reduce property tax burdens for farmland owners. When land is removed from those programs for solar development, higher assessments may apply, but states can designate tax policies that allow land to remain classified as agriculture when dual use practices are put in place. So that would support energy production and farming together. You can get more information at CFRA.org. Again, website CFRA.org. The Iowa Corn Promotion Board is going to hold elections in four crop reporting districts this year, districts 1, 3, 6, and 8. Iowa corn farmers elect their peers to serve on the board of directors of the Iowa Corn Promotion Board to oversee investment of funds generated through the Iowa Corn Checkoff. Again, those districts 1, 3, 6, and 8. District 1 is Northwest Iowa. There are two candidates for that election, John Schott from Pocahontas County and Gina White from Clay County. If you want to get more information, check out the website iowacorn.org. The Farm Progress Show has announced some updates and some additions for their 2020

0: 26 show, September 1st, 2nd, and 3rd, really showcasing cutting-edge agriculture technology. New this year will be the Farm Progress Agronomy Zone. They are expanding their partnership with Ag PhD to introduce the Agronomy Zone, delivering research-grade crop plots with side-by-side product comparisons in real growing conditions. Also, there's the Drone Zone that'll take flight this year. The interactive Drone Zone makes its first appearance at the Boone location, providing farmers with hands-on education about precision aerial applications. If you'd like to get more information about this year's Farm Progress Show, the website farmprogressshow.com. USDA Animal and Plant Health Inspection Service is sharing additional details about investigation into the cases of New World screwworm in Texas, and now it's expanded to another state. That is, there was a dog that resides in Lee County, New Mexico, that was confirmed with New World screwworm, and there also an additional case in Andrews County, Texas. Now, that particular one in New Mexico, believed to be an isolated case because of the dog's recent travel and exposure. The history is unknown. USDA and state partners are doing additional investigations. So now, again, five cases have been reported in Texas, and this one new case has been reported now in New Mexico. There's a check on ag information here on a Tuesday. KTIC, Chad Moyer reporting.
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2: Ominous words from the White House. I'm Lisa Brady, Fox News. President Trump just posting a U.S. Army helicopter that crashed near the Strait of Hormuz was shot down by Iran while patrolling the strait. The two crew members were rescued, but the president says the U.S. must respond to this attack, which comes just after Iran and Israel had paused strikes on each other and as U.S. efforts continue to make a deal with Iran. The interim head of the Southern Poverty Law Center is on Capitol Hill as a civil rights advocacy group also defends itself in court after a federal indictment accusing it of misusing donor funds for paid informants inside some of the organizations they call hate groups.
3: The SPLC is charged with lying to donors, setting up shell companies in an effort to pay organizations they labeled as hate groups to keep them going and to create events, including the Unite the Right rally in Virginia in 2017. Judiciary Committee Chairman Jim Jordan questioned SPLC's interim president, Brian Fair.
4: Fundraising go up after you paid a field source to coordinate the transportation at an event in Charlottesville where a person was killed. That's what I'm asking. Did it go up?
5: And that happened when President Donald Trump was elected.
3: New York Democratic Congressman Jerry Nadler defended the SPLC.
6: SPLC proactively shared information obtained from its informants with law enforcement agencies in order to prevent the activities of extremist groups.
3: Fair said the indictments and allegations of wrongdoing are false.
2: Fox's Jessica Rosenthal. A jury in Texas now has the case at the murder trial of Carmelo Anthony, who admits stabbing another athlete, Austin Metcalf, during a confrontation at a high school track meet last year.
7: The defense has spent days arguing that Anthony acted in self-defense after Metcalf pushed him first. And now the question is whether they gave jurors enough evidence to believe it.
2: Fox's Brooke Taylor. At the county courthouse in McKinney, Texas, prosecutors tell the jury if they find Anthony provoked the confrontation, as some witnesses testified, then self-defense is off the table. 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
10: I'm Connie Green in the KTIC News Center, which is sponsored by TNT Coins in Fremont. Blair City Administrator Phil Green is leaving Blair and has accepted a position as City Administrator of Fremont. His last day with Blair will be August 26th. The West Point Beamer School's summer meal program is underway now and runs through July 31st. You can sign up for meals on the school's website, wpcadets.org. 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Pizza Hut's 4th of July fireworks fundraiser night will be Thursday, 5 to 10 p.m. at West Point's Pizza Hut. 15% of the proceeds go towards the fireworks. Those are the latest stories from the KTIC News Center.
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16: 6 minutes after noon. Good afternoon. I'm J.D. Gibbs. Good to have you along for Midday in Mid-America, which is brought to you each weekday by Tri-County Ag Furrow Force from Precision Planting, available at Tri-County Ag. Hot day for us today. Heat advisory in effect from early this afternoon until 9 o'clock tonight, and heat advisory stretch from southeast South Dakota through eastern Nebraska, much of western Iowa, all the way down into really all the way southeast of western Kentucky and straight south of us into Oklahoma. Hot for the entire region, and there are heat advisories to the north and northern part or eastern North Dakota and western and eastern northern Minnesota. So a large part of our area will be very hot today. Heat advisory again till 9 o'clock tonight. During that time, it could feel as hot as 107 degrees, and the hot temps and high humidity could cause heat illnesses. Our actual high today will be 93. We do have a slight chance of showers and thunderstorms in the early to mid-afternoon. Otherwise, just mostly sunny. And the breeze, not going to provide much relief, but it is breezy. South wind at 10 to 20, occasionally gusting around 30 miles per hour. Mostly cloudy tonight, a 30% chance of showers and thunderstorms in the early morning hours as we get to a low of 71. Breeze will still be breezy out of the south, 10 to 20, gusting near 35 miles per hour. We have a very slight chance of showers and thunderstorms early tomorrow morning. Sunshine with a high of 93. Another breezy day, south in the morning, northwest in the afternoon, all day at about 10 to 20, gusting near 30 miles per hour. Showers are likely tomorrow night with thunderstorms possible after midnight, a low of 61 and a light and variable wind. Then on Thursday, we'll have a 40% chance of showers and thunderstorms. Best chance would be in the morning up until the early afternoon. A mostly sunny afternoon on Thursday with a high of 80. We'll be breezy in the afternoon with the north wind at 10 to 20 gusting to 30. Thursday night, mostly clear, 54 degrees. Sunshine on Friday, a high of 87. Friday night, clear, 60 degrees. Saturday, a slight chance of showers in the morning. Then in the afternoon, a little better chance of showers and thunderstorms. Mostly sunny and 83 on Saturday. That night, a chance of rain and storms. Partly cloudy, 55. Sunday,

0: is because humans move animals, not because the fly flies to new areas.
1: Egg Secretary Brooke Rollins says while it has been detected in cattle and goats, there's concern about domestic animals.
0: In Mexico, many of those were feline cats and dogs.
1: That's a focus for states like Nebraska. Egg Director Sherry Vinton says no cattle from the affected area have been moved to Nebraska lately, but it is a concern.
2: Encourage people, while South Texas is a long ways from Nebraska, it's not very hard to put wheels under any type of animals. And this includes not only horses and cattle, but your show animals or domestic animals.
1: Canada has temporarily suspended livestock imports from Texas. The order stops imports of livestock and horses that were in Texas within 21 days. Canadians visiting Texas are also urged to be vigilant, including with their pets. Pasture and forage conditions have recovered some from recent rains, but concerns remain. Now, Alex Mekavica tells us about research into other options.
3: For producers watching hay costs and drought conditions, some new research may suggest an alternative livestock feed that could help stretch dollars. Researchers with the Sustainable Agriculture Research and Education Program, or SARE, are highlighting a project that evaluated moringa. It's a drought-tolerant tree as a replacement for a portion of alfalfa feed in lamb rations. The study found lambs achieved comparable weight gains while feed costs were slightly lower than traditional alfalfa-based diets.
1: Thanks for that, Alex. Not only do new dietary guidelines embrace meat, but dairy like milk and cheese at the forefront. Governor Jim Pillen proclaimed June as Dairy Month. Nebraska's roughly 50,000 milk cows produce more than 1.2 billion pounds of milk each year, generating more than $260 million in farm-level value.
4: And make sure we, as I learned, speak things into existence so people are aware of what extraordinary opportunities and how big of an opportunity we have in Nebraska to grow dairies.
1: Pillen says growing demand for protein-rich foods creates new opportunities for dairy. Turning manure into tractor fuel holds potential Husker scientists are exploring, but not the only one, as Maddie Weber tells us about other opportunities for students.
5: One example is the International Quarter-Scale Tractor Student Design Team. Through this, students design, build, and test a quarter-scale tractor, then compete in a series of events. Eric Smith, the director of the UNL Tractor Test Lab, says these experiences make students more marketable.
6: When these students are applying for internships or jobs, and they say one of their activities in college was the quarter-scale tractor team, those companies already know what they've been exposed to, so they're in more demand that way.
5: Another opportunity for experiential learning is through the Tractor Restoration Club. The work of these students will be highlighted at the upcoming East Campus Discovery Days.
6: I'm looking forward to, particularly at 12 noon, they'll have a special tractor that has a whistle, and they're going to start that tractor up. The family that donated the tractor will be there, so I'm looking forward to hearing that family share their stories of what that tractor did on the farm.
5: To see the work of the Tractor Restoration Club, visit them at East Campus Discovery Days on Saturday, June 13th.
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8: 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Tri-County Ag has it now. Apparently, I could use some more caffeine right now. 85 degrees at Classic Country KTIC Norfolk. We are at 90 in West Point, and making sure you know we are in that heat advisory this afternoon until 9 o'clock tonight. During that time, it could feel as warm as 107 degrees. with our free KTIC radio app powered by the Mulnerick Law Group. 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
5: Good afternoon. I'm Maddie Weber with the Rural Radio Network. Dairy producers from across Nebraska gathered yesterday in Lincoln to celebrate June as National Dairy Month. Doug Timmy, a dairy producer from Wayne, Nebraska, and the president of the Nebraska State Dairy Association, said this event was a great way to highlight the dairy industry.
7: And so it's one time that we can showcase the great product that we make, the wholesome product that we have, and so that's why it sort of got started.
5: Governor Jim Pillen made the official proclamation and spoke with attendees while enjoying milk and ice cream. He said it was a great way to highlight the health benefits of dairy products.
10: I think it's important that we are able to talk and make sure we, as I learned, speak things into existence so people are aware of what extraordinary opportunities and how big of an opportunity we have in Nebraska to grow dairies. This is an amazing statistic, but globally there's a 25% shortage of milk, and people to live healthy have to drink milk.
5: Milk contains 13 essential nutrients, which is why the Dietary Guidelines for Americans continues to recommend 3 servings of dairy per day. Thanks to their calcium and vitamin D content, dairy products are great for bone health. While the proclamation was the main focus of the gathering, producers also spoke about the importance of growing the dairy industry in the state.
7: And by getting the new processing plants, that allows for some more growth, some more dairies to move back to Nebraska to start growing the industry within the state. And that's important because every cow we add adds about, what last I seen was about $14,000 worth of economic activity to a community in a year's time. And it provides a lot of jobs, and it's just a win-win for everybody. So,
5: Governor Pillen echoed those thoughts, adding that the new dairy processing plant near Seward allows the milk to be used in-state, supporting Nebraska's agricultural goals.
10: In order to have a thriving dairy industry, we can't sell the commodity of milk out. We have to process it. And that's the vision of agriculture in Nebraska. We don't want to put corn on barges. We don't want to put soybean on barges. We want to feed it to make food and steaks, or process it to make ethanol and fuel. And that's value added all the way. And that's the vision and future for Nebraska agriculture.
5: As of 2025, Nebraska was home to 77 dairy farms, which produced over 306 million pounds of milk. The dairy industry in Nebraska was responsible for over 5,000 direct dairy jobs in the state. The dairy plant near Seward will process shelf-stable milk products and is projected to open in early 2027. Governor Pillen emphasized that these processing opportunities allow Nebraskans to take advantage of the strong agricultural industry in the state.
10: We can do it better than anywhere in the world. We have the people, the family farmers and ranchers. We have the water, and we raise more per acre of foodstuffs, corn, soybeans, and roughage than anywhere else because of our incredible land and water and people. So important for everybody to understand what kind of incredible opportunity we have here in Nebraska to grow the dairy industry.
5: As June is National Dairy Month, dairy producers are encouraging consumers across the state to celebrate with their favorite dairy product. For Doug, that might be hard to pick.
7: Milk is a great product. I'm an ice cream guy, but probably and cheese. I really don't have a dairy product that I don't like, really. I think I can enjoy most of it, or all of them, really. There are some you like a little better than others, but for the most part, whole chocolate milk is really tough to beat, as far as I'm concerned. So.
5: And if you're interested in learning more about the Nebraska State Dairy Association, check out their website at nebraskamilk.org. Reporting for the Rural Radio Network, I'm Maddie Weber.
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16: I'm Joel Janacek. The Omaha World Herald has announced its all-state selections for high school baseball. GACC West Point Beamer's Isaac Ginther was named Class C All-State First Team. Elliot Reason and Mason Dell were both named All-State Honorable Mention. Brad Fisher, who guided Wisconsin Oshkosh to back-to-back NCAA Division III Final Four appearances, has joined the Nebraska women's basketball staff as an assistant coach. Fisher spent 14 years at Wisconsin Oshkosh, compiling a record of 315 wins and 80 losses. He'll fill a new assistant coaching position at Nebraska. Drew Grego of Nebraska has been named a second-team freshman All-American by the National Collegiate Baseball Writers Association. Grego appeared in 53 games for the Huskers this year, including 47 starts. He hit .326 with 13 doubles, a triple, 7 home runs, 44 RBIs, and 33 runs scored. The Big Ten Conference has announced its full listing of home and away opponents for the 2026 Nebraska Women's Basketball Conference season. The Huskers will play Iowa in a home and home series this year. Other home games will be against Michigan, Michigan State, Minnesota, Ohio State, Oregon, Penn State, Washington, and Wisconsin. Road games will be at Illinois, Indiana, Maryland, Northwestern, Purdue, Rutgers, USC, and UCLA. Oklahoma and Alabama won their baseball super regionals yesterday. The Sooners beat Kansas 13-2, while the Crimson Tide defeated St. John's 7-2. Oklahoma and Alabama will advance to the College World Series beginning Friday in Omaha. First-round pairings will have West Virginia playing Troy at 1 o'clock on Friday, followed by North Carolina against Ole Miss at 6 p.m. On Saturday, it'll be Alabama against Oklahoma at 2 p.m., followed by Georgia against Texas at 7 o'clock. Texas Tech quarterback Brendan Sorsby has been granted a temporary injunction against the NCAA that will allow him to play during the 2026 college football season. Sorsby received the decision from Lubbock Judge Ken Curry on Monday, 1 week after a hearing. As part of the decision, Sorsby will sit out the first two games of the season against Abilene Christian in Oregon State. However, he will return for the Big 12 opener on September 18th against against Houston. The court decided that Sorsby would suffer, quote, probable, imminent, and irreparable injury, end quote, if he were not allowed to participate in college athletics while his case proceeds through the legal system. Specifically, the judge ruled that Sorsby would lose access to high-level training and the ability to maximize his athletic potential, thereby complicating his decision to enter the 2026 NFL supplemental draft. Sorsby was ruled permanently ineligible by the NCAA after admitting to placing thousands of bets over 4 years, including multiple on his own team while redshirting at Indiana. I'm Joel Janacek. Get more sports anytime at KTICradio.com.
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22: I'm Connie Green in the KTIC News Center, which is sponsored by TNT Coins in Fremont, appraising and buying coins, silver, jewelry, and collectible treasures. Extreme heat indexes are expected today. The combination of high heat and high humidity will intensify and could result in illness or death. The Elkhorn Logan Valley Public Health Department is encouraging those who are more prone to heat-related illness, such as outside workers, disabled, elderly, or young children, to avoid being outdoors when at all possible. The area is in a heat advisory this afternoon through 9 p.m. Heat indexes can feel like 107 degrees. Vehicles, construction work sites, and houses with no cooling are areas where the heat can be dangerous. The health department recommends avoiding sugary beverages, drinking plenty of water, staying in air-conditioned areas, wearing light-colored and loose-fitting clothes. If you must be outside, you're encouraged to take frequent breaks in the shade to help avoid heat-related illness or injury. The hot temperatures and high humidity hits a large swath of the Midwest, with portions of Nebraska, Iowa, Kansas, Missouri, Arkansas, and Oklahoma, along with the southeast corner of South Dakota. You should be prepared for more of the same heat and humidity tomorrow, according to the National Weather Service. Some of us may seek relief from the heat by going swimming. The Nebraska Game and Parks Commission is strongly encouraging the use of life jackets if you're at any of the swim areas at Nebraska State Parks. If you're on a watercraft, life jackets are required, and those being towed by a boat while on skis, a tube, or other flotation device, life jackets are required in that instance as well. More information on life jacket use and air

0: Areas available for swimming and boating can be found online at outdoornebraska.org. If you see a rail truck on Aerial Railroad spraying paint on the rails, it's not for looks. It has a purpose. In hot weather, railroad tracks, usually made of steel, can expand and damage rail anchors and fasteners, causing rail misalignment, which can result in derailments. Union Pacific safety officials say the company is taking proactive measures to help curtail the potential derailments by using a European method to cool tracks. Spraying white paint on the rails helps reflect the heat rather than absorb it. This can result in a 20-degree drop in temperature, which greatly reduces the risk of rail shifting. More information on that practice can be found at up.com. The cost of school lunches have been set for the upcoming school year, according to West Point Beamer School Superintendent D.J. Weddle.
1: Yeah, so what happens is we generally put in kind of a formula that says, you know, number of students we have, what we charge for meals, and then the federal calculator kind of gives us a range of what we should be charging. It recommended that we up our prices by about 18 cents, but I'm going to reiterate, some of the success of the summer meal program is we don't make a ton off of the summer meal program, but it helps to help support our regular meal program throughout the year, then the additional money that we do make. So I think we've been able to keep those costs down. So instead of going up the 18 cents that the calculator kind of had recommended, we're only raising our meals by about 5 cents a piece. So and it's just on lunches. So it's for our pre-K 4 lunch and our student 512 lunch. Those will all be going up. Pre-K was $3.35, it'll be $3.40. Grades 5 through 12 was $3.55, it'll go to $3.60. And also, we raised the same amount, 5 cents for our adult meals that we have for our teachers and all of our staff here as well.
0: The next meeting of the West Point Beamer School Board is July 13th at 6:30 p.m. The Dodge County Sheriff's Office is among those area law enforcement agencies that participated in the Make It Click safety campaign that ran through May 31st. A grant from the Nebraska Department of Transportation's Highway Safety Office made it possible for 9 Dodge County deputies to work 178 overtime hours. The results of that effort include 43 drivers cited for speeding, 7 minor in possession, 6 drunk driving arrests, 6 seatbelt violations, and among other incidents. During this time, 10 fugitives were apprehended along with 2 felony arrests. A personal injury accident, 2 medical alarms, and 2 grass fires are on the activity summary yesterday for the North Bend Volunteer Fire and Rescue Department. Additionally, the North Bend crews trained last night on extraction techniques, among other safety measures. More fundraising efforts for the West Point 4th of July fireworks display from 4 p.m. to 9 p.m. this evening. 15% of all sales at the West Point Dairy Queen will go towards the cost of fireworks. It's also a fun way to cool off. Those are the latest stories from the KTIC News Center.
2: Fox News, I'm Therese Crowley. President Trump posting, I've just been informed that Iran shot down one of our Apache helicopters patrolling the Strait of Hormuz and that the U.S. must respond. After earlier saying we're on the verge of a good, strong deal with Iran, AI credited with helping rescue the 2 Apache crewmen after 2 hours in the water, safe and unharmed.
3: The U.S. Navy unmanned surface drone found and rescued the crew of an Apache helicopter that went down in waters near the Strait of Hormuz. The U.S. 5th Fleet's Task Force 59 is the Navy's first operational AI and drone task force.
2: Fox's Jennifer Griffin. Primary day in Nevada, North Dakota, South Carolina, Maine. 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
2: And thank you to Tri-County Ag for sponsoring Midday in Mid-America, 85 degrees at Norfolk and 90 in West Point. For today, we're going to top out at an actual high of 93. Could feel like 107 heat advisory in effect this afternoon up until 9 o'clock tonight for much of the KTIC listening area. Tonight, we have a 30% chance of showers and thunderstorms after midnight, a low of 71, breeze out of the south. Today and tonight, breezy, 10 to 20 miles per hour, gusting around 30. And then tomorrow, sunshine with a high of 93, and that'll be another breezy day.
3: Good afternoon. With a check of your markets, I'm Lacey Shippey for the Rural Radio Network. July corn is up one at 419 and three quarters. December unchanged at 446. July soybeans are down two at 1113 and three quarters. November down four at 1131 and a half. July Chicago wheat up two and three quarters at 586. September up one and a quarter at 597. July Kansas City wheat up three at 632 and three quarters. September up two at 641 and three quarters. June live cattle are up $1.22 at $247.75. August up $2.40 at $239.22. August feeders are up $2.95 at $353.65. September up $2.92 at $350.37. July lean hogs are down $1.17 at $96.20. August down $1.42 at $94.72. 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
3: Welcome back to the Rural Radio Network for a look at your cash livestock trade. A single bid is currently on the table in Nebraska at 403, but no cattle have traded there yet. Yesterday, there was some light trade in Iowa at 403 on a dress basis. Asking prices are noted at 258 to 260 in Texas. Box B prices are mixed. Choice is down 34 cents at 391.86. 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Pork cutouts totaled 148.5 loads and cutout values are down 67 cents at $97.79 here on the Rural Radio Network.
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0: Before the 1870s, if you wanted beef, you had to live where cattle were raised. Fresh meat couldn't travel more than a day or two before it spoiled. Then a guy named Gustavus Swift figured out how to build a refrigerated rail car. Suddenly, Nebraska beef could travel to Chicago, New York, even Boston, fresh and safe. That changed everything. Not just the beef industry, American cities themselves. People who'd never tasted fresh beef before could suddenly afford it. 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The whole way America ate transformed because someone figured out how to keep meat cold on a train. It's one of those inventions nobody thinks about anymore. But without it, there's no modern food system, no grocery stores as we know them, no restaurant industry like we have today. All because someone solved the problem of keeping beef cold when it moved. 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
7: 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Vice President J.D. Vance could be building an advantage for the 2028 presidential nomination with the legwork he's doing this season. We'll explain how and look at where that leaves Marco Rubio. Also, the job market had its best three-month period in over 2 years. Hear why. And a list of the 20 highest-paying jobs in America. Wednesday, on This Morning, America's First News.
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9: Reporting on the Rural Radio Network, I'm Alex Makaviga. Today we're joined by Marilyn Schlake, Extension Educator Emerita in the Department of Ag Economics at the University of Nebraska-Lincoln. Perhaps you've seen it by now. You guys did a study on the value of sale barns in rural communities in a number of ways, Marilyn, a lot of ways to think about this, but 30,000 foot perspective, tell us about the study that you guys did.
10: This was a very unique opportunity, Alex. We had an opportunity to meet a researcher from Australia who was hired by the Australian Livestock Marketing Association to conduct a similar study with their sale yards. And when we met this researcher, we said, why can't we do this in Nebraska? What is the same thing here that's happening in Nebraska versus what happens into Australia? And there isn't a lot of differences between Western Nebraska in the outback in Australia, but they are much more remote than what we even experience here. So we were very curious, and we had the opportunity to receive a grant and to conduct a study.
9: Okay, and that study was evaluating what sale barns bring to rural communities. What did you guys find?
10: It was a very interesting process. First, we did surveys of participants that were at the sale barns on sale days. We also did observations, watching people kind of lurking around and seeing what's happening in interactions between individuals. And then we subsequently conducted interviews of people that said, yeah, I would like to have more in-depth conversations. And what we saw was that there was a unique process that was taking place at the sale barns itself. And then that also translated out into the communities. So there's basically three things. First, there is each sale barn has a culture unto itself. And this is made up of the legacy families, the history of the sale barns, the individuals that are patrons of the sale barn that are buying and selling, the employees, the owners. They make up that culture, and each one is different across the board. And then we also saw that because of that culture, there is a sense of providing well-being to support the farmers and ranchers. And when we did the interviews, many of them said, you know, it's a way for us to help combat isolation when we're out there talking to the cows and rather be talking to people. But it also is an opportunity for people just to receive affirmation for a job well done. And we heard the auctioneers commenting on that in supporting the young families that were there and supporting the different animal practices that they had, and that ranchers and the farmers were very appreciative of that type of interaction. And we saw a lot of people talking in the cafes and sharing their stories and congratulating each other. And so it was just a wonderful supportive environment. And then thirdly, we saw a lot of knowledge taking place and sharing, some of the older farmers and ranchers sharing with the young. At the time that we did the study, there was a lot of concerns around drought and grass management. And so we overheard a lot of conversations taking place around those topics as well.
9: Okay, let's take this a step further, because that's what happens in the sale barn with these farmers and ranchers. But there's tons of impact for the whole community. What does that look like? What did you guys find?
10: So what we saw is that support network and that knowledge network that is taking place within the confines of the sale barn itself were then being translated out. Like one producer said, why recreate the wheel when someone's already done it? Let's learn from each other. And then, so they're using that on their own operations. But then we also saw there was referrals going past and sharing across the board as well. So if someone is looking for a certain type of bull, we have referrals going on. If they're looking for someone to help them, maybe with their putting up hay or something. So those referrals were happening. And then lastly, we also saw how that equated to support for the community that the sale barn is actually located in, and how the some of the farmers and ranchers will stop at the local implement dealer or farm supply. One gentleman said that he comes with his trailer and he never knows what he's going to bring home, you know, so it may be a full trailer that day. So, you know, we know there's a lot of commerce that's taking place as well.
9: Mm-hmm. Absolutely. So rural communities, what do they do with a study like this, Marilyn? How can they leverage that?
10: Well, our hope is that looking at the value of a business that not only provides commerce for a community, but also is that gathering place that is a binder for socialization, that provides that support network for individuals that can, you know, share their ideas and come together and become a more cohesive community and not just be out there on their own. So a lot of times, you know, you have the farmers and ranchers that are quite a distance from each other. So we know that through our survey, we had individuals say that besides the buying and selling of the cattle, they also come for the socialization. 60% said that that was important to them. And then another 63% said they made a new friend at the sale barn. So we know this has taken place. So we want to look at the economic aspect, but also that social aspect when evaluating businesses for our rural communities.
9: Super fascinating. Thank you so much for your time. We appreciate it.
10: Thank you, Alex.
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2: 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We are at 90 in West Point.
17: Here's a look at your ag forecast. This is meteorologist Paul Trombley. Temperatures continue to stay quite hot across the central plains here for today, and still seeing the heat holding on for Wednesday across particularly areas further south into Kansas, where they'll still see some more highs in the 90s yet for tomorrow. But eventually, we're going to

0: and clearing south of northern Oklahoma by the time we get into Friday morning. So that does bring temperatures down for most spots here as we head into Thursday, although we do start to see some heat building back in across western parts, especially into Kansas and Nebraska as we get to the tail end of the week. So after some cooler temperatures on Thursday, and for some areas on Friday yet, it looks like we do start to see some heat building back in with highs upper 80s to around 90 for areas into western Nebraska, western Kansas by Friday afternoon. And then as we progress into the weekend, still some heat, especially for southwestern Kansas into western Oklahoma. Otherwise, cooler air continues to build in from Nebraska further south across Kansas during the latter part of the weekend. I'm Paul Trombley.
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4: 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Nebraska Extension is hosting a two-day bus tour. It's going to focus on virtual fencing, an opportunity to see it in action and see it in some research applications as well. It's June 16th and 17th. Kind of it's situated, or it's the home base is NREC at Mead, but they'll be traveling to Missouri, Iowa, and several places in Nebraska as well, looking at virtual fencing in action, if you will. Registration deadline is June 9th, end of the day. To get more information, go to the website go.unl.edu/VFBusTour. The direct link is up on the farm calendar. You can also contact your local extension office. UNMC, Central State Center for Ag Safety and Health, and our Nebraska Extension are putting on some of these tractor and farm equipment safety training sessions, especially for 14 and 15-year-olds who would like to work off of their home farm. Day one, of course, is the book work, where you talk about the essentials and training in around the equipment. Day two is some hands-on driving, and a couple of sessions coming up June 10th and 11th at the Cumming County Fairgrounds in West Point, July 1st and 2nd in David City. Still time to register. Follow the link up on the farm calendar. A local working group that provides advice on priorities for many USDA conservation programs is going to meet on June 11th, 5:30 p.m. It'll be at the Lower Elkhorn office there in Norfolk. The public is encouraged to attend and express their natural resource concerns. Again, this local work group helps with local conservation priorities. If you want to get more information, contact the Lower Elkhorn NRD, your local NRCS office. Again, that meeting is June 11th. 5:30 p.m. in Norfolk. As drought conditions affect a lot of the state, beef producers are being forced to make decisions about herd and forage management to help support those decisions. Nebraska Extension has a webinar Thursday, June 11th. It's at 7:30 p.m. Central Time, Management Options in a Drought. UNL specialists will cover key management practices and decision-making strategies to help mitigate the effects of the drought. Click the link up on the farm calendar to get registered for that. The Nebraska Ethanol Board has a meeting in Grand Island on Friday, June 12th.

0: And it'll be at Bosselman Enterprises there in Grand Island. More information, ethanol.nebraska.gov. Cream of the Crop Dairy Show, Cumming County Fairgrounds in West Point this Saturday, June 13th. Anyone is invited to attend. Starts at 9:30 in the morning. Of course, they have the judging contest. They have the showmanship contest. The dairy breeds, as well as crossbred, will be represented. More information at the Cream of the Crop Dairy Show Facebook page. 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On June 13th, the Tractor Restoration Club will be showcasing some of the things that they've done, vintage tractors and ag equipment, restoration projects, some other ones coming up throughout the summer. 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The Northeast Nebraska Cattleman Steak Fry is on Sunday, June 14th, 6 p.m. It'll be at the Wayne County Fairgrounds. 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
2: President Trump is vowing a U.S. response. I'm Lisa Brady, Fox News. After the downing of an American helicopter, a crash now blamed on Iran.
3: President Trump says Iranians shot down a U.S. Apache helicopter Monday patrolling the Strait of Hormuz. The two pilots were rescued, and the president says both are safe and uninjured. But in a social media post, President Trump says the U.S., out of necessity, must respond to this attack. He did not detail what the U.S. response will be. The potential escalation comes just hours after President Trump expressed optimism a deal to end the war could be signed in the next 2 or 3 days.
2: Fox's Jared Halpern at the White House. Two senior U.S. officials tell Fox an Iranian drone shot down the helicopter. CENTCOM says the crew members were rescued by a sea drone, an unmanned surface vehicle. A CENTCOM spokesman telling Fox that was an operational first for the U.S. military. Primaries underway in four states with a lot of attention on the Senate race in Maine.
4: On the Democratic side, the controversial leading candidate, a man named Grand Plattner. He's an oysterman, he's a Marine and Army veteran, a self-proclaimed foe of the oligarchy, facing another rough headline, courtesy of his former political director, titled, I Know Firsthand Why Grand Plattner Shouldn't Be a U.S. Senator. In the Washington Post opinion piece, Genevieve McDonald writes, Grand Plattner is not someone who would be good for Maine or for the country. He exhibits a pattern of dishonest behavior that is impossible to ignore.
2: Fox is Molly Line in Portland, Maine. Plattner has said the claims are politically motivated. The winning Democrat will face longtime Republican Senator Susan Collins this fall. Voters are also picking candidates for governor in Maine and South Carolina, for governor in Nevada, and for House races in all three states, plus North Dakota. Just getting word of a tentative contract deal for stadium workers near Los Angeles, averting a strike ahead of the opening World Cup match for the U.S. men's soccer team this Friday. 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
8: I'm Connie Green in the KTIC News Center, which is sponsored by TNT Coins in Fremont. Blair City Administrator Phil Green is leaving Blair and has accepted a position as City Administrator of Fremont. His last day with Blair will be August 26th. The West Point Beamer School's summer meal program is underway now and runs through July 31st. You can sign up for meals on the school's website, wpcadets.org. 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Pizza Hut's 4th of July fireworks fundraiser night will be Thursday, 5 to 10 p.m. at West Point's Pizza Hut. 15% of the proceeds go towards the fireworks. Those are the latest stories from the KTIC News Center.
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11: 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Good afternoon, I'm J.D. Gibbs, 105. We are at 88 degrees, our Classic Country KTIC, Norfolk, 90 in West Point. We expect to top out at an actual high of 93. Feels much hotter this afternoon. Our heat advisory is in effect until 9 o'clock tonight. At times, it could feel like 107 degrees. The hot temps and high humidity could cause heat illnesses. Take action when you see symptoms of heat exhaustion and heat stroke. We do have a slight chance of early afternoon showers and thunderstorms. Otherwise, just sunshine and hot. The breeze out of the south, 10 to 20, gusting around 30 miles per hour. We'll keep those breezy conditions tonight. We'll have a 30% chance of rain and storms after midnight. Cloudy with a low of 71. A very slight chance of showers and storms early tomorrow morning before 7. A sunny, warm day with a high of 93. Breeze out of the south in the morning, northwest in the afternoon. All day around 10 to 20, gusting to 30 miles per hour. Tomorrow night, showers likely and thunderstorms will be possible. A low of 61 with a light and variable wind. Then Thursday, we'll have a 40% chance of showers and thunderstorms. Best chance for the precipitation in the morning hours up until midday. Mostly sunny with a high of 80 on Thursday, and in the afternoon the north wind will increase to 10 to 20, gusting near 30 miles per hour. Clear Thursday night, 54 degrees. Sunshine on Friday with a high of 87. Friday night will be clear with a low of 60. Saturday, a chance of showers and thunderstorms. Sunshine with a high of 83. Saturday night, a chance of showers and thunderstorms, partly cloudy, 55. On Sunday, we have a chance of rain and storms, partly sunny, 75 for our high. A slight chance of showers and thunderstorms Sunday night, partly cloudy, 52. Then we'll have sunshine on Monday, and we'll get to a high of 77. In the KTIC listening region, it's 89 at Sioux Falls, 91 in Yankton, 92 in Sioux City and Wayne. Classic Country KTIC Norfolk, 88. It's also 88 in Fremont. 89 at Wahoo, Lincoln, 86. Omaha and Blair both at 90, while Council Bluffs is at 86. Atlantic and Harlan, Iowa, both at 88. Audubon and Denison each at 90. It's 91 in Carroll. In Tacoma, it's 92, and we are at 90 degrees here at Classic Country KTIC in West Point.
12: I'm Chad Pergram with the Speaker's Lobby. Congressional Democrats and Republicans head to Nats Park just a few blocks from the Capitol Wednesday night for the annual congressional baseball game. Republicans lead the series 47-42 with one tie. The GOP has won the past five contests and topped the Democrats 13-2 last year. In fact, they've outscored Democrats 83-31 over the past 5 years. races. But before the pandemic, Democrats captured 10 of 11 games. What's weird about this contest is players get to choose whatever number they want. GOP Tennessee Representative Tim Burchett wears 435. He says that's because he's the 435th best player. 435, of course, refers to the total number of members in the House. Lawmakers have played the game since 1909. But late House Speaker Sam Rayburn suspended the game for a few years in the 1950s because so many players got hurt. They expect to raise $3 million for charity and pack 30,000 fans into Nats Park for the game. With the Speaker's Lobby, Chad Pergram, Fox News.
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20: 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Grains are mixed to mostly higher today as stocks are trading lower and crude oil is down about $3 a barrel. The energy secretary says the traffic through the Strait of Hormuz has picked up and that has sent spot crude oil down for the day, which has come in here in the last hour or so and started to weigh on the commodities. Corn futures have spent most of the session higher, but as we head into today's close, the new crop contracts have gone slightly into the red. Soybeans are still 2 to 4 cents lower without much help from the export demand, and planting pace is well ahead of the average. Wheat futures are holding on to some slight gains with support from the crop progress report, but pressure coming in from that crude market. July corn is up 1.5 at 420 and a quarter. December unchanged at 446. March down a quarter at 460 and a half. July soybeans down 2.25 at 1113 and a half. November down 3.5 at 1132. July Chicago wheat up 3.5 at 586 and three quarters. September up 2.5 at 598 and a quarter. July Kansas City wheat up 2.75 at 632 and a half. September up 2 at 641 and three quarters. July soybean meal is down 160 at 301.20. July soybean oil up 27 at 74.83. June live cattle are up $1.50 at 248.02. August up 297 at 239.70. August feeders up 345 at 354.15. September up 325 at 350.70. July lean hogs down $1.22 at 96.15. August down 145 at 94.70. 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
20: 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It's time now for a check of your closing livestock markets with David Erickson of Ag Optimists in Akron, Iowa. And David, looks like we're going to end the day higher here in the cattle complex. Tell me what you made of today's trade.
15: Yeah, you know, another day, another $6 range in the feeders and $4 range in the live cattle. That used to be a limit move. Now you can make a case that it's just kind of a slow Tuesday. The market is struggling to make up its mind when you consider how cash traded last week and the numbers that are available. I don't see a lot of reason for the cash to break terribly hard. There was some sale barn trade that took place today that I would say was steady to a touch higher, with most of the trade happening around that 260 mark or just a touch higher. The question is, how much longer can the live cattle and the feeder cattle futures push from these levels? I mean, yes, we do have very tight numbers, but that narrative can only take us so far. Eventually, we have to get past that, but it turns out they won't ring the bell when that time has come. So we'll just have to keep an eye on it. But, you know, we touched on briefly the managed money position yesterday that was reported. The funds or the managed money has been sellers in nearly every commodity over the last couple of weeks, and they actually went negative on the lean hog side of things. So at some point in time, I do believe that they will start to shift their focus and probably do that something similar in the live cattle. But we haven't seen that yet, and it doesn't appear with the live cattle closing up nearly 300 points in the August and the feeder cattle up 345 in the August. Doesn't appear that right now is the case. Cash is still pretty slow to develop on the negotiated side, so we'll have to keep an eye out on that for the rest of the week.
20: 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That again is Dave Erickson of Ag Optimist joining us here on the Rural Radio Network.
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27: Farmers in Wranglers and work boots aren't normally invited to strut down the runway, but at the Cattlemen's Ball, walking the runway is a place of honor. 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
27: Each one a cancer survivor. 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
29: Normally, I am obviously not a style show person.
27: A retired farmer, more at home in jeans and work boots, Don found himself in the spotlight.
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29: So it's a lot of fun. Everyone back here, we've been talking and joking, comparing our journeys, because all of us have a journey.
27: And for Don, cancer couldn't be more personal.
28: And Don lost his beautiful wife, who we all remember, Barb.
29: You know, my wife just passed away from cancer at Christmas. My dad died from cancer. My wife's father died from cancer. It hit, and I've had a couple of different cancers, luckily caught early. Now, the style show is a fun way just to showcase to people that, you know what, we may have cancer, but we survived, and, you know, we're going forward.
27: Cattleman's Ball doesn't just happen. There are several committees and scores of volunteers, and no one around Dawson County was surprised when both Don and Barb stepped up. Unfortunately, Barb didn't see this day as cancer became part of her story. The two were rarely far apart. If Don was at a field day, extension workshop, Farm Bureau meeting, or community event, Barb was usually there too. Camera in hand, notebook nearby, always looking for the next story worth telling in her career as an egg journalist. Don volunteered in the history tent, helping tell the story of the communities surrounding the ball site. Barb was doing her part behind the scenes as well. Walking the runway without her wasn't something Don ever imagined. But knowing Barb, this is exactly the kind of story she would have wanted people to hear. When Don stepped onto the runway, he wasn't expecting much. Instead, he was met with applause. Hundreds packed into a tent, clapping for survivors, ranging from longtime ranchers to a young boy still fighting cancer.
29: Especially the younger ones, they need the encouragement that, you know, we can beat cancer.
28: As a recently retired farmer, Don admits to being busier than ever.
27: There in the crowd were Don's daughters, Cicely and Julie. Earlier in the day, they'd run the 5K race before finding seats for the style show.
29: I expected a small crowd. I did not expect a standing room only crowd. So when I came out, I was a little shocked. The tent is absolutely packed, which is wonderful.
27: Standing room only. And the timing wasn't lost on many people there. Over the last year, Dawson County has faced its share of challenges. The Tyson beef plant closure rocked Lexington. Wildfire scarred parts of the county. For one weekend, though, thousands gathered for a different reason. Against those obstacles and his own, Don says the Cattleman's Ball provided a much-needed lift.
29: Yeah, we're going to party, and the amount of support that the communities of Dawson County and surrounding counties had for this ball is immense.
27: At the Cattleman's Ball, the message is simple. Celebrate survivors, support research, and keep fighting.
29: All that vision is coming to light, and it is exactly what we wanted. So, yeah, we want people to come and have a good time trying to kick cancer's butt.
27: At the Cattleman's Ball near Cozad, I'm Steve White.
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11: 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On Wall Street, the Dow is down 48.58, 50,737.47. S&P 500 down 52, make that down 53.06, 7,352.67. And the NASDAQ is down 380.60. 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
4: Branding is less about the brand as it is about the bond. This is The Good Life. I'm Lacey Shipping. We branded our calves this last weekend. As late calvers, we are also late branders. But it works out really well to not fight the snow with newborn calves and to have the kids out of school and plenty of summer help when branding time rolls around. I remember my first branding almost 12 years ago now. It was on a Sunday, and I can recall that fact because it was after church. I had changed my clothes, but I hadn't washed any of the makeup off my face. And after learning to chicken wing a few hundred calves in the dirt and sand all day long, I was a filthy, dirty mess. And branding is something I'd never done before I moved west. Freeze branding was the closest that I'd ever come to it, but it's certainly nowhere near the same process. So when I started dating this cowboy, I was in for a lot of learning, especially about hot iron branding and its traditions. After a dozen years, it's become one of my favorite days, and I've graduated from chicken winging. My annual duty now is to run the iron and keep half an eye on the kids as they guard the drink cooler. This year, though, with a broken foot, I was demoted. So while my husband and three of the kids started the morning and took off to round up the corrals, panels, equipment, coolers, irons, and all the fixins, I kept our oldest daughter with me to do some cooking. Because the number one rule for branding calves is that you'll be feeding your help afterwards. So we whipped up some homegrown green beans with bacon in a crock pot, and then we adventured off to pick some fresh rhubarb to make a strawberry rhubarb icebox pie. Then for good measure, we made peach crumble bars with some of last year's spiced peaches we'd canned. Outside, we could hear the sound of four-wheelers and pickups every now and then as the preparation was happening in the pasture behind the house. And when everything was ready, friends and neighbors showed up with horses and four-wheeled buggies to help round up the pears. It was a beautiful day with a good breeze and everything went very smoothly. There were smiles on the faces of our help, and there was as much visiting and learning done as there was work. The calves looked good, and no one was hurt. The little girls proudly marched around with their neon paint sticks following their aunts who were vaccinating, and the rest of the kids helped to watch the pen of calves and took turns sipping cold 7-Ups from the cooler. And when we were finished, the pears had drifted back out into the pasture to rest, sporting our family's mark. The corrals were folded up, and the crew packed up horses and kids for a meal together in the shop. From my vantage point, as I hobbled along, it would have been hard to improve that day at all. I'm Lacey Shipping with The Good Life.
11: Thank you, Lacey. Classic Country, KTIC, Midday in Mid-America. Doug Anderson is here to help us wrap up the show today. What are we chatting about, Doug?
5: Skylar Knights of Columbus Spring Festival that takes place this Friday through Sunday. And joining us today is the Grand Knight. That is Matt Bailey. He's kind of in charge of getting everything up and rolling with this great fundraiser. And first off, Matt, thanks again for taking the time to join us today.
6: You bet, Doug. Appreciate you having us. 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
6: 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Pretty excited to see that. Friday night, 7 o'clock, $10 to get in at the KC Hall, 1013 C Street in Schuyler.
5: And again, that will be how it kind of kicks things off with the Schuyler Knights of Columbus Spring Festival. 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
6: Saturday is kind of the relaxed, have some fun night. 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That's great. We'd appreciate it. Following that, it's just an open cruise night. Anything on wheels is more than welcome to go on the cruise. If you've got a bike, if you've got a snazzy semi, if you've got a tractor, pedal bike, certainly any kind of car, literally anything on wheels is more than welcome. And it's kind of neat to see who shows up for that. Seth Marsh is your guy for that. Contact him at 615-1204.
5: So once again, we'd love to see you in Schuyler, Nebraska as the activities continue to roll on into Sunday as you really have a kind of a full day of activities on Sunday. Tell us a little bit about the Car Show and Power Expo. 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
6: We'll be getting loud on Sunday, June 14th, out at the Oak Ballroom. We've pretty much take up the whole oak and the parking lot. So what's going on? The car show and the Power Expo. For that, the registration starts at 10. And again, just like the cruise night, anything with tires is welcome. Bring your bike, your semi, your tractor, your car, even if it's a project in the works, it's more than welcome to come. If you can get it there on wheels, you're good to go. They'll be judging on that, some prizes. We have a loud pipes competition. So the way it'll work, you'll pull up to the line, rev it up. We have a decibel meter. Loudest one wins. We also, thanks to the help of the Schuyler Volunteer Fire Department and the EMT service, we're able to do some burnout competitions. So you can light them up, and it's just based off of crowd appeal. So bring your friends so they can cheer you on, so you can take home a prize for that too. State-sanctioned kids tractor pull starts at 1 o'clock, registration at 2:30. So come grab something to eat, let the kiddos compete. We also have some really fun kids pedal races at 2 o'clock. So if they've got competitive edge, if they just want to beat out their cousin or brother or sibling or whatever, let them have it out on the racetrack there on the pedals. Something fun to see. Cornhole tournament going on at 2. Bring your throwing arm and your own team, or team up with somebody in the crowd here. 2 o'clock. With registration at 1:30. That's everything that's going on outside. Now, inside, we've also got some fun stuff going on. We've got Kenny Yannock Orchestra and Mark Billy Doll Orchestra. They are playing from 11 o'clock till 5 o'clock. We're serving pork roast, sauerkraut, and dumplings from 11 to 2. So come enjoy that. If sauerkraut and dumplings isn't your thing, outside there'll be a food stand, burgers and dogs, and all kinds of good stuff out there too.
5: And I know coming up on a Sunday evening, you have the big raffle. Tell us the details on that.
6: That will be happening at 5 o'clock. Don't need to be present to win for that. Grand prize on the raffle drawing is $5,000. Or a Honda ATV. For $20, you get 3 shots at it. Buy as many as you want. Enter as often as you want. All the proceeds are going to very good causes. A lot of local charities. Obviously, the Knights help out everyone.
5: It's the Schuyler Knights of Columbus and their Spring Festival. Officially gets underway on Friday, and then again, some activities on Saturday, and then a full day of activities really on Sunday. Get the car shined up, grab the kids, the grandkids, the great-grandkids, and to be part of the fun. And, of course, enjoy some delicious food, some great music, and even have a chance to go home with a grand prize of a Honda ATV or $5,000 in cash when it's all said and done. As we wrap up here today, Matt, anything else you'd like to add about the funny activities you got planned this weekend?
6: Well, just come on out and check it out. Got to give a big shout-out to everybody that helps with this. Certainly, Knights of Columbus are leading the charge, but Schuyler's a small community. It takes everyone. So big shout out to first off all the leadership and the Knights. You guys are doing a great job. The guys behind the scenes that are setting up everything, keeping us safe while we're doing this. The volunteer firemen are bringing out their grass rig. Those guys are off the clock but still smiling. And the only thing they take home is a hot dog at the end of the day. Same thing with the EMTs. All those people out there just helping us out are amazing.
5: Matt, thanks again for taking the time to join us today.
6: You bet. Thanks for having us, Doug.
5: That'll do it for this update here on KTIC.
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7: I'm Connie Green in the KTIC News Center, which is sponsored by TNT Coins in Fremont, appraising and buying coins, silver, jewelry, and collectible treasures. Extreme heat indexes are expected today. The combination of high heat and high humidity will intensify and could result in illness or death. The Elkhorn Logan Valley Public Health Department is encouraging those who are more prone to heat-related illness, such as outside workers, disabled, elderly, or young children, to avoid being outdoors when at all possible. The area is in a heat advisory this afternoon through 9 p.m. Heat indexes can feel like 107 degrees. Vehicles, construction work sites, and houses with no cooling are areas where the heat can be dangerous. The health department recommends avoiding sugary beverages, drinking plenty of water, staying in air-conditioned areas, wearing light-colored and loose-fitting clothes. If you must be outside, you're encouraged to take frequent breaks in the shade to help avoid heat-related illness or injury. The hot temperatures and high humidity hits a large swath of the Midwest, with portions of Nebraska, Iowa, Kansas, Missouri, Arkansas, and Oklahoma, along with the southeast corner of South Dakota. You should be prepared for more of the same heat and humidity tomorrow, according to the National Weather Service. If you see a rail truck on aerial railroad spraying paint on the rails, it's not for looks. It has a purpose. In hot weather, railroad tracks, usually made of steel, can expand and damage rail anchors and fasteners, causing rail misalignment, which can result in derailments. Union Pacific safety officials say the company is taking proactive measures to help curtail the potential derailments by using a European method to cool tracks. Spraying white paint on the rails helps reflect the heat rather than absorb it. This can result in a 20-degree drop in temperature, which greatly reduces the risk of rail shifting. More information on that practice can be found at up.com. The Dodge County Sheriff's Office is among those area law enforcement agencies that participated in the Make It Click safety campaign that ran through May 31st. A grant from the Nebraska Department of Transportation's Highway Safety Office made it possible for 9 Dodge County deputies to work 178 overtime hours. The results of that effort include 43 drivers cited for speeding, 7 minor in possession, 6 drunk driving arrests, 6 seatbelt violations, and among other incidents, 10 fugitives were apprehended along with 2 felony arrests. More fundraising efforts for the West Point 4th of July fireworks display from 4 p.m. to 9 p.m. this evening. 15% of all sales at the West Point Dairy Queen will go towards the cost of fireworks. It's also a fun way to cool off. Those are the latest stories from the KTIC News Center.
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9: Maria Bartiromo, and this is the Fox Business Report.
10: Stocks are down sharply from earlier gains as a market rotation out of chip stocks resumes and the AI trade unwinds amid growing concerns that persistent inflation could prompt the Fed to raise interest rates this year. Chipmaker stocks that have stoked recent gains are posting big losses, including Micron Technology, Nvidia, and Broadcom. Investors are also looking ahead to tomorrow's inflation report. Tech is the worst performing sector, while healthcare is gaining. And oil prices are easing with West Texas Intermediate crude at around $87 a barrel. And sales of previously occupied homes accelerated last month at their fastest clip since December. Existing home sales rising 3.2% in May from the previous month, according to the National Association of Realtors. Home sales increasing from a year earlier in the Midwest, South, and West, but falling in the Northeast. That's your Fox Business Report. I'm Hillary Barsky, invested in you.
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11: Sunshine, hot, muggy, heat advisory in effect until 9 o'clock tonight. It could feel as hot as 107, regardless of what the actual temp is. Actual temps now are 88 at Classic Country KTIC, Norfolk, 91 in West Point. We expect to top out at 94. Very slight chance we could have some early afternoon showers and thunderstorms. Breeze out of the south at about 15 to 25, gusting around 30 miles per hour. We do have a 30% chance of showers and thunderstorms tonight, and with as hot and muggy and unstable as it is, if we do get those thunderstorms, it could be a loud late night and overnight. A low of 71, breeze out of the south, 10 to 20, gusting to 35. Tomorrow, a very slight chance of rain and storms in the early morning. Sunshine with a high of 91, breeze out of the west, northwest in the afternoon, 10 to 20, gusting to 30 miles per hour. Showers likely tomorrow night, and thunderstorms will be possible.
15: 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I'm Lacey Shippey for the Rural Radio Network. July corn up 3/4 today at 419.5. December down 3/4 at 445.25. July soybeans down 2 at 1113.75. November down 3.5 at 1132. July Chicago wheat up 2 at 585.25. September up 1 at 596.75. July Kansas City wheat up 1 at 630.75. September up 0.5 at 640.25. June live cattle up 150 at 248.02. August up 297 at 239.70. August feeders up 345 at 354.15. September up 325 at 350.70. July lean hogs down $1.22 at 96. August down 145 at 94.70. That's a check of your closing markets. 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
16: 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Here's the head of Red Star Fertilizer, Tom Stanton. Tom, as we're looking at 2026 growing season, what is the situation specifically with our fertilizer plan? What are some of the questions that farmers are contemplating right now?
17: You know, the biggest thing is nitrogen. The cost per acre of nitrogen has increased by $35 an acre. If I'm a producer and I have not bought my nitrogen yet, I got a little pill to swallow. If I had bought my nitrogen, you know, I'm in really pretty good shape. Whether you bought it early or whether you're buying it now, we need to make sure we're protecting that nitrogen from loss, volatility loss, leaching loss, and denitrification loss. And we've got several products at Red Star in our branded line that will help protect that nitrogen season long. 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
16: You can still get the benefits by protecting that nitrogen, right? You're keeping that nitrogen there longer, right?
17: The fundamentals of how much nitrogen it takes to raise a bushel of corn has not changed. What has changed is how we're using the nitrogen, how we're placing the nitrogen to become more efficient with our nitrogen. But the key thing is, how and when am I applying it, and am I protecting it, and what am I protecting it with?
16: That's Tom Stanton with Red Star Fertilizer. 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That's today's Red Minute, brought to you by Red Star Fertilizer.
18: It's Ag on the Go with Farm Bureau, highlighting the Nebraska Farm Bureau and the work to serve Nebraska farm and ranch families and rural communities. On this week's program, we're going to give you a preview of the Sand Hills Ranch Expo. It's going to be held in Bassett on June 17th and 18th. And of course, Nebraska Farm Bureau is going to be there and local members will be involved. One of those local members is Corey Johnson. He is the president of the Loup County Farm Bureau. First of all, got the Sand Hills Ranch Expo coming up next week in Bassett. What can folks expect when they go to the expo and they stop by the Farm Bureau booth?
19: Yes, the Farm Bureau booth will be inside, so it'll be a nice, cool environment. Mid-June in Nebraska can sure be warm, so it'll be a good place to get out of the heat, cool off. There'll be a place to sit down and chat with our area and state staff that'll be on hand and answer questions, or just there as a calm, welcoming environment to share some smiles and laughter with.
18: Absolutely. Well, now I understand Nebraska Farm Bureau, Corey, is offering some incentives for folks to stop by the Nebraska Farm Bureau booth there at the Sand Hills Ranch Expo. Tell us what current members and even new members, what can they look forward to at the expo and maybe win a door prize or a grand prize? Is that right, Corey?
19: Correct. Yeah, we've got a whole list of things here. We've got an Arctic cooler will be available for everyone to sign up for. That'll be our big grand door prize. And then members, of course, anytime you see Farm Bureau out and about, they have those gloves, or we have gloves for all of our members to take, leather gloves with the. And then on Thursday, there'll be Yeti cups. There'll be drawings for members to sign up for a Yeti cup that's engraved for Farm Bureau stuff. And then on Wednesday, there'll be free admission into the Rough Stock Rodeo that evening. If you're in Bassett and coming up for that and you're a Farm Bureau member, you can get in for free on that deal. Also, we do have some more incentives for those who sign up as a new member during the expo. You can get a voucher for a free lunch at Cactus Jack's there on site and be eligible for all those member benefits that I mentioned above, and of course the ultimate drawing for the Arctic cooler.
18: Corey, thanks for visiting with us today. Corey Johnson, president of the Loup County Farm Bureau, again reminding us about the Sand Hills Ranch Expo at Bassett on June 17th and 18th. And of course, Nebraska Farm Bureau will be there. 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
21: Coming up at Mitchell Livestock Market, Mitchell, South Dakota, starting out on Wednesday morning. That'll be June 10th, 9 a.m., selling the butcher cows and bulls. 10 a.m. we'll be on the fat cattle. Then we'll be back on the way-ups and the baby and starter calves at 1 p.m. That's 1 p.m. Wednesday afternoon. Mitchell Livestock Market will have 40 black-white-faced heifer pair. Calves will weigh 200 pounds in a really nice outfit. And like I said, they'll sell at 1 p.m. on Wednesday afternoon. Mark your calendars for Thursday, June 11th, the Mitchell Livestock Market Annual Summertime Barbecue Feeder Cattle Special, expecting 4,500 head and starting at 8:30 a.m. sharp. Consignments include, here's 400 black steers weighing 10, 1050, 300 black and baldy steers, 950 to 1,100 pounds. Here's Western Origination at light flesh and no implants. Here's 300 black steers weighing 950 to 1,000, 200 black steers weighing 950 to 1,000, 200 black steers weighing 1,000 pounds, 200 fancy black Simcross home raised steer heifers, lots of quality, weigh 10 to 1,200 pounds, 200 red and black fall calves, they're home raised 575 to 700 pounds, weaned and back. Here's 180 black steers, super fancy kind, no implant, sense owned, light flesh, 950 to 1,000, 165 fancy black and baldy steer heifers, home raised, no implants, 9 to 10, 50, 150 black steer heifers, they're home raised, no implants, 7 to 900 pounds, 140 black and baldy heifers, 9 to 1,000 pounds, 130 black Charolais cross fall steer heifers, always 7 in their home race. There's 125 Charolais red Angus cross light flesh heifers, always 850 to 950 and no implants there. 125 mostly black home raised steer heifers, 7.5 to 950, no implants. 120 black heifers weighing 9 to 950, no implants. 120 home raised red Angus Charolais cross steer heifers, 8 to 900. Here's 115 black steers, weigh 1,100 pounds. 110 black and baldy fall steer heifers, weaned back, no implants, weigh 5 to 7. 110 black heifers weigh 850, 950. 100 black steers weigh 950 to 1,000. 100 black steers weigh 900. 85 black steer heifers, 9 to 11. 80 red home raised heifers, 8 to 850 and no implants. 75 black steer heifers at 700. Here's 72 red home raised steers, 10, 50, 1,100 pounds. They're drug free. 70 black steers, 6 and a quarter, 7 and a quarter. 65 black and Charolais cross heifers, 900 pounds. 60 black steer heifers, home raised, 6 to 800 pounds. 60 black Simcross steer heifers, 8 to 1,000, home raised and no implants. 57 black red steer heifers, 7 to 800 pounds. Here's 49 black steers weighing 10, 50, 11. There's no implants there. 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
11: 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Heat advisory in effect until 9 o'clock tonight. Could feel as hot as 107 degrees. 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

0: Here's today's Pasture and Forage Minute.
1: Yucca plants, which are also called soapweed, can be quite common on rangeland in western and central Nebraska. They are especially noticeable here in June when flowering. In some areas, they can become quite thick and significantly reduce grass production. There are ways, though, to reclaim those grazing lands. Once established, yucca plants can increase on drier rangeland sites. They produce a deep taproot that competes aggressively for limited water in these soils. With sharp leaves protecting the plant, cattle rarely eat it during the summer. Grass production decreases while yucca thrives. Herbicides like Remedy Ultra, PastureGuard HL, Pathfinder 2, Tordon, Velpar, or Cimarron Plus can control yucca, but only when each individual plant is directly sprayed. Hexazinone products like Velpar L, Pronone Power Pellet, or Velosa can be applied on the uphill side of individual yucca plants. Since pasture streaking injury downslope can occur with chemical movement, general broadcast spraying to control yucca on rangeland is cost prohibitive, although small patches can and should be controlled before they expand. Herbicides are most effective when applied in spring or summer. Some people have had success in controlling yucca through winter grazing. During winter, yucca plants are often the only green thing around. It has been observed, though, that this can take some time for animals to learn how to graze yucca. After several consecutive winters of grazing, yucca stands can be reduced so grass once again thrives during the summer. Whether it is with herbicides or trying some winter grazing, this might be a good year to reclaim some of your pasture back from yucca. For today's Pasture and Forage Minute, I'm Nebraska Extension Range and Forage Specialist Jerry Valesky.
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2: 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You can even go further back. If you're like me, you go and you look at that list and you see, oh, I would have turned that up for that one. The Beach Boys, Kokomo, One Thing Leads to Another from The Fix, Take on Me from Aha. Now they're playing In Excess, Devil Inside. I'd have it cranked for all of those songs. Summer Stream is free to listen to as much as you want all summer long. They are hardly ever away from the music, not even 20 seconds at a time, and that's only once in a while, courtesy of Sapp Brothers Petroleum of West Point, Dairy Queen of

0: West Point and Sioux Gateway Airport. 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
2: This is a Fox News alert. A verdict in Texas on Lisa Brady. Just getting word a jury has reached a verdict at the Collin County Courthouse just hours after getting the murder case against Carmelo Anthony, the now 19-year-old who admits stabbing 17-year-old Austin Metcalf during a confrontation at a high school track meet last year. But Anthony claims self-defense. Prosecutors say he provoked the confrontation. The judge did allow the jury to consider a lesser charge of manslaughter. There is no word yet on what the verdict is. The man accused of murdering a Ukrainian refugee on a train in North Carolina is again found to be not able to stand trial, this time in federal court.
3: After multiple outbursts in a federal courtroom, the judge found DeCarlos Brown Jr. incompetent to stand trial for the murder of Irina Zarutska. However, doctors say they believe his competency can be restored, and so the judge ordered Brown to be treated and hospitalized and will reconsider his status in 4 months. North Carolina U.S. Attorney Russ Ferguson says he's hopeful one day Brown will stand trial, and Zarutska's family said after the hearing in a statement that this finding was not unexpected, but that they are also hopeful for an eventual trial. Brown was already found incompetent in state court. He's accused of randomly stabbing the 23-year-old to death on the Blue Line light rail train in Charlotte last August.
2: Fox's Jessica Rosenthal. President Trump says the U.S. must respond to the downing of a U.S. Army helicopter near the Strait of Hormuz yesterday, posting that the U.S. military informed him Iran shot down the helicopter.
4: We know a couple days ago he was in the Oval Office and was asked if a red line for restarting a hot war against Iran would be U.S. troops being killed. And he said that would be a good reason to resume military operations. There were no U.S. troops killed here, but it seems like Iran was trying really, really hard to kill U.S. troops because they did shoot down an Apache helicopter.
2: Fox's Peter Ducey at the White House. The two U.S. crew members are safe, rescued by a sea drone. 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
9: I'm Connie Green in the KTIC News Center, which is sponsored by TNT Coins in Fremont. Our area is in a heat advisory now through 9 p.m. Be prepared for more of the same tomorrow, according to the National Weather Service. Stay hydrated. Make sure that pets and livestock have shade and access to water. Blair City Administrator Phil Green has tendered his resignation to the City Council and has accepted a position with the City of Fremont. His last day with the City of Blair will be August 26th. A fundraiser for the West Point 4th of July fireworks display is this evening from 4 p.m. to 9 p.m. 15% of all sales at the West Point Dairy Queen will go towards the cost of that display. Those are the latest stories from the KTIC News Center.
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12: A hot and muggy day across much of the listening area today. Heat advisory continues till 9 o'clock tonight. Heat index will get up to 107. We'll see a slight chance for showers and thunderstorms this afternoon. Temperature-wise, we'll aim for an afternoon high of 93. A little breezy, winds out of the south at around 15 to 30. Tonight, 30% chance of showers and thunderstorms. And again, we'll see that after midnight. Get down to a low run around 71. For tomorrow, slight chance for showers and thunderstorms in the morning. Get up to an afternoon high of 90. Winds will be out of the south at around 15 to 30. Wednesday night, showers likely. Possible thunderstorms. Chance of precipitation at about 80%. And again, we'll see a low run around 61. For your Thursday, showers and thunderstorms likely early on in the day. About a 60% chance of precipitation. We'll see some sunshine and get up to an afternoon high of 77. Winds will be a little bit breezy. Winds out of the north at around 15 to 30. Thursday night, clear skies with a low of 54. For your Friday, sunshine with a high of 84. Friday nights, clear skies and a low run around 60. For the weekend, Saturday, chance for showers and thunderstorms, a little bit of sunshine with a high of 82. Saturday night, we'll see a chance for showers and thunderstorms. And again, we'll see a low temperature right around 55. And on Sunday, chance for showers and storms. Temperature-wise, we'll aim for a high of 73. That is your forecast. More weather information is always available. 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
12: 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Good afternoon and welcome on into the 2 o'clock hour. As we heard in the forecast, it is a hot and sticky one across much of the listening area. Could make some storms pop up later on late this afternoon and this evening. We'll do our best to keep you in touch with the latest forecast. On the way here in just a little bit on the afternoon show, we're going to check in with your agribusiness update. This next song, though, it was released back in 1990. It spent 4 weeks atop of the country charts. It's Garth Brooks and Friends in Low Places. Let's sing along. You're at KTIC.

0: Good afternoon from the Gingrich Structures Market Desk. I'm Lacey Shippey for the Rural Radio Network with a look at your closing markets for today. July corn up 3/4 at 419.5, a high 425.5, a low of 417.5. December down 3/4 at 445.25, a high of 451.5, a low of 443.75. July soybeans down 2 at 1113.75, a high of 1118.5, a low of 1110.25. November down 3.5 at 1132, a high of 1137.5, a low of 1129.75. July Chicago wheat up 2 at 585.25, a high of 595, a low of 581.75. September up 1 at 596.75, a high of 606.75, a low of 594.25. July Kansas City wheat up 1 at 630.75, a high of 643.75, a low of 626. September up 0.5 at 640.25, a high of 653, a low of 636.25. July soybean meal down 160 at 301.10, a high of 307, a low of 390. July soybean oil up 35 at 74.91, a high of 75.84, a low of 73.97. June live cattle are up 150 at 248.02, a high of 248.47, a low of 244.67. August up 297 at 239.70, a high of 240, a low of 235.15. August feeders up 345 at 354.15. A high of 355.07, a low of 349.05. September up 325 at 350.70, a high of 351.87, a low of 345.80. July lean hogs down $1.22 at 96.15, a high of 98.17, a low of 95.92. That's a look at your closing markets. 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
3: With ag information on the Rural Radio Network, I'm Steve White. The latest crop progress report shows corn and soybean planting is virtually complete in Nebraska, but dryness remains the big concern with about 80% of pasture in range and about 80% of winter wheat rated poor to very poor. In Kansas, corn is 85% planted, soybean 75%, wheat 99% headed. 55% of that crop rates poor to very poor. Nationally, corn and soybean planting remain ahead of average, but winter wheat as well as pasture conditions continue to struggle. Drought and screwworm pose challenges to rebuilding the historically small cattle herd. Beef prices remain high, but consumers continue to choose beef at the grocery store. Nebraska Extension educator Alfredo DiCostanza says consumers have spent more on beef now than in the past, as the future is bright.
4: Beef in the form of roast steaks and ground beef has increased from 50 to 54% since 2016. That's one segment of those surveys from the same U.S. Bureau of Labor Statistics.
3: DiCostanza made those remarks on a recent UNL Beef Watch podcast. Finally today, Nebraska Governor Jim Pillen proclaiming June as Dairy Month, seeing opportunities for growth.
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9: This is the Nebraska Soybean Report, your update on research, demand, and innovation powered by Nebraska soybean farmers and their checkoff. I'm Alex Makovica. We're joined by Nebraska Soybean Board's Jason Pankey to give us an overview of conditions up in northeast Nebraska. Jason, tell us a little bit more about what you guys are seeing up there.
10: Well, so planting season was kind of stretched out for a little while. You know, some growers up here had put in soybeans early there in April, and some had waited. And it seemed like they all decided to come out of the ground about the same time this year. The weather finally started to cooperate, and we got some good timely rain and kind of took care of a lot of the problems that we had early in the spring. Looking ahead here, we've had some pretty decent rains here the last, I'd say, 10 days to 2 weeks. And now we are just going to prepare. Beans are going to need some post-spraying done. And weeds are growing very well now. So,
9: yeah, crazy how fast that can happen. Talk more about the weed pressure that you guys are facing up in northeast Nebraska, some management things that you are now considering as we transition.
10: I guess weed pressure wise, you know, beans might only be a few inches tall, but those weeds can sure grow and kind of take over a field in a hurry. So I guess that's kind of one of the main things that I've been looking at as we go kind of drive out and scout our fields and see when things need to be post-sprayed.
9: All right. Thanks so much. That again, Jason Pankey joining us. He serves District 2 on the Nebraska Soybean Board and farms up in northeast Nebraska in the Craig area. And for more information, you can go to nebraskasoybeans.org. That's this week's Nebraska Soybean Report brought to you by soybean farmers and their checkoff.
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3: It's KTIC 840. Well, I tell you, if you'd like to try to cool off today and all for a great cause, stop in at the West Point Dairy Queen between 4 and 9 p.m. today. And guess what? 15% of the sales will be donated back to the West Point Fireworks Display that'll be take place on the 4th of July. Again, it's a little fundraiser with the Dairy Queen here in West Point. 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Expecting a big, big show on the 4th of July here in West Point. On the way, in just a few moments, we'll check in with your latest local and regional news, a complete check of that hot and sticky forecast. But right now, it's time for the final bell with the Rural Radio Network.
0: Good afternoon, and thanks for tuning in to the channel Final Bell. I'm Lacey Shippey on the Rural Radio Network. And taking a quick look, we'll start with our livestock today. June live cattle end of the day up 150 at 248.02. August up 297 at 239.70. August feeders were up 345 at 354.15. September up 325 at 350.70. And joining me for today's Final Bell is Zach Tindall with Producers Livestock. And Zach, today's trade was able to find some confidence again after yesterday's lower close. Talk to me about what you made of this little rebound here today.
12: Well, yeah, thanks for having me. Very weird day. Something I haven't seen. I don't think I've ever seen anything like this. Just the volatility throughout the day. You know, intermittent trade is just like 50 cents a buck was nothing in the feeders. And it kind of lasted all day. I mean, we open higher, trade lower, come back higher, go lower. there at 11 o'clock and kind of set a high, and then all of a sudden things fell apart with some comments from President Trump is what I'm attributing it to, and that lasted all of 3, 4, 5 minutes, and then we go put new highs in and finish sharply higher here today. So kind of has the feeling like the funds just kind of wanted to step aside of this complex and maybe not be involved here. It's had that feeling for about 3 days, and now we get into today and it acts like there's a little bit of new buying. Maybe open interest will be higher here. We'll get that confirmed first thing in the morning, but just kind of felt like there was some new buying. Maybe the worst of it's behind us. I kind of have this thought in the back of my head is how much worse can the news get? Yeah, we're finding more screwworm cases in Texas or in the South. Those are going to continue coming. The more you look, the more you're going to find. It's been here, you know, so that they're going to continue to find them. But at the same time, is that still bearish? I mean, we, you know, we've been trying to price in what the market looks like here for about 18 months once the screwworm gets to the U.S. And now it's here. So those fears are kind of behind us. We've got a lot of information. We've got a lot of things to learn as to what travel and transportation, you know, restrictions or how that all takes place. I mean, there's a lot to come here in the coming months. But for right now, or even today, it just kind of felt like maybe there was a little bit of optimism or how much worse can the news get? And there was some new buying that came into this complex late in the day, especially.
0: And so as we take on this news with the screwworm cases, we're going to continue to get those, like you said. What do you see the future impact of this having on the cattle market as we continue to see this? Is this going to prove to be a bullish thing after all?
12: I think long term it can be. We just have to kind of get through these unknown times here for the next, you know, I don't know how long it takes. I'm going to say the next couple months when we figure out what interstate commerce, what travel, what anything like, you know, cattle out of the South, can they come north? You know, screwworm has been found in a dog here. Now today it's been found in a goat. So, I mean, it's not immune to anything other than cattle. I mean, any species can get it. We're going to find it in wildlife. We're going to find it in things like that. So, you know, no different than us shutting off Mexico for imports of beef. You know, if we see some sort of slowdown in travel restrictions or things like that here in the U.S., that doesn't mean that it can't move north. Now, we're kind of in a bad time to discover screwworm. If it does want to move north, obviously it's warm up here. If it was November, it maybe have a little different feel to it just because of the cold. We wouldn't have to worry about the survival rate up here in the north. But I mean, long term, yeah. You know, depending on how things go, what the treatment looks like, things like that, it's probably going to be a little bit of a bullish story, but we have to get through these restrictions, whatever they may be. We don't have any hard facts. We obviously Canada's said what they want to say. I think we're going to see a little more state by state case by that, but we're looking to the federal government or the USDA to give us a little more direction and maybe a little more of a blanket statement as to what those travel restrictions look like. But I'm not going to say it's bearish. That's the biggest thing we've been fearing here for the better part of 2 years as to how bearish the story is going to be. And we just finally got through it. And it's not really a bearish story. You know, the big concern is what does it look like to the consumer? Is this consumer going to back away from beef? Are they going to shy away from the product? But we got to remember that we've been importing beef from Mexico this whole time that they've had screwworm in the country. It hasn't been a problem to the consumer then. I don't see why it's a problem to the consumer now. So I think we can maybe put that behind us or have that thought moving forward as to, you know, maybe eliminate a little bit of the bearish sentiment that that's been surrounding the screwworm.
0: And so on the producer's point of view, what should they know about the issue from a marketing standpoint as they go forward and they're dealing with the news and the potential increase in their input costs trying to control this thing? What should they understand and keep their eyes on from a marketing standpoint?
12: Well, I think just say, you know, stay the course. I mean, we're going to look at volatile times going forward, even more volatile than what we've seen coming up to this point. So, you know, you don't know what's going to come day to day, hour to hour. I mean, you see it today, minute to minute, how quickly things can change. So, I think you just kind of got to be true to what you're good at, what you're used to, whether it's buying puts, buying LRP, you know, selling futures, whatever your marketing plan is, stick with it. I mean, don't get cute here. Don't try to reinvent the wheel, you know, or do things that you typically don't do. There's going to be a lot of volatility here. We're going to see big swings up and down. We've seen that, you know, especially going back to last October. You look at the big dip we've had. We had the big correction higher, another fall down, and then we go back, put new contract highs in. And then after the news last Thursday or last Wednesday night and into Thursday, you know, and then we see a big recovery and feeders are up the limit the following day. I mean, there's just a lot of movement here. I would say just don't try and outsmart this market. Yeah, there's going to be opportunities. There's going to be money to be made. you know, good and bad. But if you're staying true to what you do, stick to the plan, I think that's probably going to be best here for the near-term future.
0: And when you take a look at the expectations for our cash trade this week, we started to see that trickle in here today. Tell me a little bit about what you anticipate seeing for cash trade.
12: Yeah, I think coming into today, at least, the hopes were for maybe 260. And if we had to settle for a couple dollars less than that, that would kind of wrap up the trade or be the trade this week. Sounds like the South was kind of getting bid in a roundabout way of 258 this morning with limited trade, if any, there. So, you know, obviously guys are always going to price higher. We just talked about how volatile the board is. That can change things in a quick hurry. So my expectation, I guess, is at least for asking prices and things to begin at 260 and then see where things go from there.
0: Well, thank you, Zach. Coming up after the break, we'll continue our market discussion. 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
0: Good afternoon and welcome back to the Channel Final Bell. I'm Lacey Shippey on the Rural Radio Network, talking with Zach Tindall with Producers Livestock. And we'll switch gears here, talk a little bit about our grain trade today. July corn up 3/4 at 419 and a half. December down 3/4 at 445 and a quarter. July soybeans were down 2 at 1113 and 3/4. July Chicago wheat up 2 at 585 and a quarter. Kansas City wheat up 1 at 630 and 3/4. In the product markets, July soybean meal down 160 at 301.10. July soybean oil up 35 at 74.91. And Zach, when we take a look at this market here today, we held strong in our corn and wheat trade most of the day, lower in beans throughout the whole session. And then we saw a little bit of pressure creep in here right before the close. Tell me what you saw as the big market movers here in our grain trade.
12: Well, I think we had a pretty good recovery yesterday off the lows. You know, things kind of turned around there late in the day or middle of the day and started working higher and finished the day positive. And then today we, you know, you look at where we were on this old crop contract down at 412 and a half and today's high at 425 and a half. I mean, you have a 13 cent recovery in pretty short order. And I think everybody just kind of sat back and said, well, why are we bouncing off the lows? Now, you know, we've probably gone low enough. We've set new contract lows. We've taken a good chunk off this market, in particular the corn market. The beans also have, but not to the extent that the corn has. And I think we probably just found a little bit of selling up there. The funds have, you know, gone from an extremely long position to, as of last Tuesday, only long about 115,000 contracts. And a lot of people expected after Monday's trade, or at the end of last week anyway, that we were nearing a net neutral position by the funds. So, you know, if the funds find a story, if they find some weather, find something like that to push this market higher, they certainly can. Now you got crude oil down close to $3 right now, and it's off its lows by quite a ways. But the corn market and wheat market have kind of lost their pull from the crude oil market. The inflation story has maybe gone a little quieter here, and the grains as a whole have just kind of backed off. So I think today we just had, you know, that's a pretty good rally, especially in the corn in pretty short order. Soybeans weren't coming along for the ride on any of that, and wheat really wasn't having all that great of a day, so to speak, either. So I think we just found some selling up there after a pretty good recovery over the last 2 days.
0: So when we look at the fundamental side of the grain trade here, we'll just start with the corn picture. What do you see as the main fundamental things that might come in here and affect our trade this week?
12: Well, we've got a WASDE report later this week. I don't know that that's going to affect the market a whole lot. I don't expect a whole lot out of that WASDE report. Maybe we see a little bit of change in demand. We're running well below, or we're running behind the pace needed to get to the current ethanol goal that we need. But on the flip side of that, we're running ahead of pace on the export goal. So maybe we see some slight changes to demand. Other than that, I don't see a whole lot. The biggest thing is obviously going to be the end of the month, the quarterly stocks report, and get another glimpse at what production is going to be for the year. You know, historically, these grain markets top somewhere between the 15th of June and the 4th of July. Here the last couple of years, or 5 years in particular, it's been right before the June 20th. So, you know, the markets typically set a tone ahead of this market, and then we see a reversal later in the month. You know, that we obviously set that in May and carried that over into June here this year. You know, so I think the biggest focal point or fundamentally is going to be what production looks like at the end of the month, what we get for acres, what yield estimations do coming in at the end of the month. So that's going to be the biggest thing. Obviously, the production is going to weigh on the carryout, and that's what guys are watching right now is to where the corn price is going. And then the funds just kind of lost their story. So this isn't really a fundamental deal, but if the funds decide they want to step back in, we get crude oil to work higher, there's some inflation concerns, weather concerns, they have the ammo to buy right now. They don't have much position, so if they want to go somewhere, they can definitely start buying. If they do it in a big way, we're going to move the market pretty quickly.
0: And moving on to our wheat market here, we saw pretty good strength here in the morning. It settled back a little bit as we ended the day. We've got that winter wheat harvest underway. Tell me a little bit about the picture you see for the wheat market going forward.
12: Wheat. You know, wheat just kind of had a decent day. I mean, we've got winter wheat harvest taking place. Yesterday, on the crop condition report, 11% complete. Texas and Oklahoma are kind of leading the way with that, and Kansas is coming right along, but finally getting some rain down in those areas, so that's slowing things down a little bit. So maybe a little bit of harvest pressure there, but I don't think that's the main story in the wheat. Obviously, that's a fund and a speculative-driven market a lot. Looking over at the Middle East and what's going on there, watching crude oil. You know, the wheat market will tend to do its own thing every once in a while, but we get here in this harvest period, and it just seems like we kind of lag, or it's a little bit sluggish to get things going, especially if there's a lot of farmers selling. Now the crop's pretty short, so maybe we don't see quite as many bushels hit the exchange as far as a hedge, or, you know, the elevator's laying out that risk. So, you know, wheat maybe it's probably done enough to the downside. We'll see what these harvest numbers are initially and what they look like going through the summer here, and that'll dictate more of where the wheat market goes going forward.
0: Thank you, Zach. That again is Zach Tindall with Producers Livestock on the channel Final Bell, brought to you by Channel Seed and your local Channel Seed Pro. Do remember that trading of futures and options does involve a risk of loss and may not be suitable to all investors. I'm Lacey Shippey for the Rural Radio Network.
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15: I'm Connie Green in the KTIC News Center, which is sponsored by TNT Coins in Fremont. Honest appraisals and fair prices for coins, silver, and collectibles. The combination of high heat and high humidity will intensify and feel like 107 degrees, which could result in severe illness or worse. Our area is in a heat advisory this afternoon through 9 p.m. Be prepared for more of the same heat and humidity tomorrow, according to the National Weather Service. You're encouraged to stay hydrated, take cooling breaks if you're outside, and make sure that pets and livestock have shade and access to water. Blair City Administrator Phil Green has tendered his resignation to the City Council. He informed Mayor Mindy Rump that he has accepted a position with the City of Fremont. His last day with the City of Blair will be August 26th. An update on the West Point Beamer School's summer meal program was provided to the school board during last night's meeting by Superintendent D.J. Weddle.
16: Last year, I think we, like I said, we served about 350 starting out as the program was new. We hit the ground running this year. We were well over 550 meals per meal per day. A couple nice things that were added this year, we're giving gallons of milk instead of the small cartons. So if you have between one in four children in your household, you get a gallon of milk. If you have five or more children that are 1 to 18, then you get 2 gallons of milk.
15: That program is underway now and will run through July 31st with a week off for the week of the 4th of July. Weddle says people can sign up for meals on the school's website, which is wpcadets.org. Two fundraisers for the West Point 4th of July fireworks display this evening from 4 p.m. to 9 p.m. 15% of all sales at the West Point Dairy Queen will go towards the cost of fireworks. Then Thursday evening from 5 to 10 p.m. at Pizza Hut in West Point, people can dine in or carry out, and 15% goes to the West Point 4th of July fireworks show. Those are the latest stories from the KTIC News Center.
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3: A hot and muggy day across much of the listening area today. Heat advisory continues till 9 o'clock tonight. Heat index will get up to 107. We'll see a slight chance for showers and thunderstorms this afternoon. Temperature-wise, we'll aim for an afternoon high of 93. A little breezy winds out of the south at around 15 to 30. Tonight, 30% chance of showers and thunderstorms. And again, we'll see that after midnight. Get down to a low run around 71. For tomorrow, slight chance for showers and thunderstorms in the morning. Get up to an afternoon high of 90. Winds will be out of the south at around 15 to 30. Wednesday night, showers likely, possible thunderstorms, chance precipitation at about 80%. And again, we'll see a low right around 61. For your Thursday, showers and thunderstorms likely early on in the day, about a 60% chance of precipitation. We'll see some sunshine and get up to an afternoon high of 77. Winds will be a little bit breezy. Winds out of the north at around 15 to 30. Thursday night, clear skies with a low of 54. For your Friday, sunshine with a high of 84. Friday nights, clear skies and a low run around 60. For the weekend, Saturday, chance for showers and thunderstorms, a little bit of sunshine with a high of 82. Saturday night, we'll see a chance for showers and thunderstorms. And again, we'll see a low temperature right around 55. And on Sunday, chance for showers and storms. Temperature-wise, we'll aim for a high of 73. That is your forecast. More weather information is always available. 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
18: Grain futures end of the day mixed today. Livestock futures likewise mixed on the mercantile. Chad Moyer with you and a recap of the ag futures close. Corn and wheat markets continue to see marginal relief from the late May, early June price selling. July boards moving a little bit higher, second session in a row. A little bit of pressure off the daily highs though. Bullish confidence remains kind of shaken. Soybean futures again unable to sustain the move higher on a positive influence from the soybean oil market falling for the eighth consecutive session. In the outside markets, crude oil futures fell moderately following comments from the energy secretary that commercial traffic through the Strait of Hormuz is rising and will continue to rise. President Trump also said that a deal with Iran is only a few days away, despite the flare-up in tensions in the Middle East. Equity markets broke away from war-related influence. Today, trade a little bit lower in a tech-driven sell-off. Here are the settlements for today. July corn, three quarters up at 419 and a half. September steady at 427 and a half. December corn down three quarters at 445 and a quarter. July soybeans down 2 cents at 1113 and three quarters. August down 2 and a half at 1118 and three quarters. And November beans down 3 and a half at 1132. July bean oil up 35, 74.91. July soybean meal down 160 a ton, 301.10. July Kansas City wheat a penny higher at 630 and three quarters. September up a half at 640 and a quarter. And December up a quarter at 654 and a half. Livestock futures, we were higher in cattle, weaker in hogs today. August live cattle, 297 higher at 239.70. October up 277 at 232.12. And December up 207, 231.65. August feeder cattle, 345 higher at 354.15. September up 325 at 350.70. October up 312 at 346.90. In the lean hogs, July down 122 at 96.15. August down 145 at 94.70. October hogs down 135 at $81 even. Also on the Merck milk futures, July class 3 milk down 19 cents, 16.65. August down 12, 17.16. And September down 16 at 17.62. Cash cattle country, yesterday there was a little bit of trade early this morning. Nebraska, according to USDA, 1,500 head traded hands. Some live business at 252, dressed at 405 to 406. In Iowa, about 270 head traded hands, 256 to 260 on a live basis, and dressed was 403. Other than that, there hasn't been any other business. And cattle country is pretty quiet today. There are some bids in Nebraska at 403. They are being passed. We do not have any firm asking prices in the north. In the south, asking prices 258 to 260, but no bids are on the table yet. Hog trade today from the terminals, barrels and gilt steady at 60, sows a dollar lower, 50 to 56. Livestock slaughter, today's cattle slaughter, 109,000 head, 211,000 for the week. That is down 3,000 from last week, down from 229,000 a year ago. Hog slaughter yesterday was revised to 465,000, today 485,000. That makes 950,000 for the week, down 8,000 from last week, also down 8,000 from a year ago. That's markets on KTIC. Chad Moyer reporting.
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18: It is time for this week's update from the Nebraska Soybean Association. I'm Chad Moyer. On today's program, we get an update from Wade Walters, District 7 representative on the board. He's from Schickley. He is also serving as secretary of the Nebraska Soybean Association. Wade, we want to talk a little bit about what the group works on behalf of farmers today. And I think it's important, first of all, that we understand there's a state association and there's a national association. And both of those work together very closely, don't they, Wade?
19: We do, yes. The Nebraska Soybean Association is our state affiliate, and we work with the American Soybean Association on federal issues, and both of us work well together across issues that span state to national. And we can do that because of our membership. Membership has kind of been our key driver to be able to do what we do in Lincoln and in Washington. So without our members, we would have a lot more difficult time reaching lawmakers and making the soybean farmers' opinions known to get legislation passed that's important to the U.S. soybean farmer.
18: That is a member benefit. Being a member of the Nebraska Soybean Association and the American Soybean Association allows you to be represented in a lot of different ways, right?
19: Yes. Being a member allows you to have a voice in Washington and even be able to go and testify yourself if you are so inclined to make your opinion known on issues that are affecting you as a farmer. For example, I mean, we've sent some of our delegation out there to Washington this week on the American Soybean Association board, and some of the directors actually testified in front of the Treasury Department and the Internal Revenue Service on public hearings that will be affecting the Section 45Z clean fuel production tax credits. So that's just one example of our membership dollars in action, is we're able to send representatives from the farm to D.C.
18: And Wade, I know there's no membership season. Membership takes place all year round, but now's a good time in between planting and when we might get out and do spraying and things like that. Consider how a membership in the Soybean Association might be a benefit to you and your operation, right?
19: Yes. Becoming a member is something that I feel is very important for all farmers to do, because not all of us can leave the farm for extended periods of time to go to Washington, D.C., for example, to talk to our members of Congress. But by being a member of the association, you kind of have a front row seat to what's going on with the association and how they're advocating for our members to advance the agenda of production agriculture. So being a member allows you, in a sense, to have that ability to influence policy, but also be able to send representatives there in your place to advocate for issues that are important to you when you're not able to be there yourself.
18: Wade Walters from Schickley, District 7 Director and Secretary of the Nebraska Soybean Association. If you believe, belong. If you'd like more information on any of the things we've hit on today, call the home office in Lincoln at 402-441-3239. That's this week's report, a service of the Nebraska Soybean Association. Chad Moyer reporting.
3: And once again, thank you very much there, Chad, as that is the Nebraska Soybean Association report they're able to bring to you each Tuesday afternoon. On the way, we'll sit down and visit with Chris Bosquet with the Nebraska State Dairy Association and the Alliance for the Future of Agriculture in Nebraska, as AFAN held a mid-year meeting in Columbus recently, and Chris will kind of summarize the meeting as he sits down with Farm Director Chad Moyer. That is on the way in about 1 minute. Here at KTIC.
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18: I'm Chad Moyer. On today's program, we're visiting with Chris Bosquet, the executive director of the Nebraska State Dairy Association. And Chris, I know you have a job with the Alliance for the Future of Agriculture in Nebraska as well. And maybe just a quick thought or two about, you know, there were some meetings at the beginning of June where you highlighted animal agriculture in general at a couple of locations in Nebraska. How did those meetings go? A pretty good mid-year update meeting, would you say?
23: Yeah, that's exactly the intention of these meetings, is to get out and help our members understand what we've been working on and the trends and things that we've been seeing in the animal agriculture industry. And man, I got to tell you, it was a good 2 days. We had one in Columbus, one in North Platte, and the main highlights that we hit were, you know, for a majority of the animal agriculture species, we're growing. You know, if you look at poultry, you've got Smart Chicken that's got a significant amount of growth down in Tecumseh. They're adding about 100 barns a year. You've got, you know, on the dairy side, we've had a significant amount of investment in new processing capacity. So we've got a new butter plant that's going in David City. That's going to consume some cream and also some raw milk from farms eventually. That'll be a huge asset to the industry. We have the Dairy LLC aseptic bottling plant that's going in Seward. Actis Nutrition is continually improving their facility in Norfolk. We are hopeful that they will add more drying capacity there, as well as potentially even consider maybe a sister plant in the Norfolk area when the wastewater improvements are completed. Also, you know, we've heard rumblings of maybe Grassland adding a butter milk dryer in West Point. And so we've seen a significant amount of growth between poultry and pork, beef on those two. On that front, you got to think about roller compacted concrete and what that's meaning for some of these producers in, you know, Black Shirt Feeders and Adams Feed Yard. They're adding this roller compacted concrete, which is allowing for a tighter stocking density, also improves the manure quality because the nitrogen doesn't volatilize. So those are significant improvements to the feeding world. And then when you think of pork, you know, pork is kind of coming along as it will. You know, there may be some more sow assets added here in the state of Nebraska, but for the most part, The pork industry is kind of at a homeostasis range. You know, the industry really, you know, was kind of suppressed there for the last 3-4 years. And now it's kind of getting into a level where, you know, certain integrators have eliminated their sow capacities. So there's not so much of a surplus of piglets hitting the market to hit these finishing barns. And so, you know, it was just a really good overview. We also talked a little bit about aquaculture, specifically around Good Life Agriculture, which is a salmon processing facility geared for Nebraska City. And then we also touch base a little bit on how we support and how we are continuing to support the Lexington Tyson plant closure and helping trying to find potentially a dairy processor to slide in there and take over that facility. And so there's been that's a very quick synopsis of all the things that we talked about. But man, there's a lot of content, and we were happy to get out and see some of our members.
18: All right, thanks very much for the summary. Appreciate that. Again, that's Chris Bosquet. He is the executive director of the Nebraska State Dairy Association, also a director of livestock development with AFAN, the Alliance for the Future of Agriculture in Nebraska. Again, AFAN held those mid-year update meetings. One of those was in Columbus last week. Here on KTIC, Chad Moyer reporting.
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1: Stanley Cup final game four tonight in Las Vegas as the Vegas Golden Knights are home to the Carolina Hurricanes. Golden Knights up 2-1 in the best of seven series. Face off 8 o'clock Eastern time. The NBA finals will resume on Wednesday with game four at Madison Square Garden in New York. Knicks up 2-1 on the Spurs. President Trump is not expected to attend tomorrow's game four as he did last night in game three. A Texas court scheduled the trial date for Brendan Sorby's lawsuit against the NCAA for early February of 2027. Sorsby was granted an injunction that allows him to remain eligible for Texas Tech this season, despite the NCAA's ruling to ban him after his admission to betting on games. The NCAA has appealed the injunction filed yesterday, and Big 12 commissioners met via conference call today to talk about steps they could take against Tech following the judge's ruling. Rams offensive lineman Alaric Jackson was arrested on a felony domestic violence charge in Los Angeles early Tuesday. He was released on $50,000 bond.
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1: This is a Fox News alert. A quick verdict in Texas on Lisa Brady. A jury just convicting 19-year-old Carmelo Anthony of murder for the deadly stabbing of 17-year-old Austin Metcalf at a high school track meet last year. Anthony admitted stabbing Metcalf during a confrontation, but was claiming self-defense. Fox's Brooke Taylor is at the Collin County Courthouse in McKinney.
2: Prosecutors say this is a case about two teens. They didn't know each other. They were student athletes at a track race. One of the teens told Carmelo Anthony he wasn't supposed to be in that tent, he wasn't where he belongs, and that's where this confrontation started. Prosecutors say that Metcalf did sort of shove and push him. We've heard witnesses describe that in all different ways. And the defense argues that that was enough for Carmelo Anthony to defend himself and stab him in the chest.
1: And prosecutors argued the deadly force was not warranted. The judge did allow the jury to consider a lesser manslaughter count, but after only a few hours of deliberations, the jury has found Anthony guilty of murder. He could face life in prison. The same jury will now move on to the sentencing phase. For now, the judge is keeping a gag order in place until after sentencing. President Trump says the U.S. must respond to the downing of a U.S. Army helicopter off the coast of Oman.
3: Officials at the Pentagon tell Fox News that an Iranian drone shot down the helicopter as it patrolled regional waters. Still, it's unclear if the drone meant to shoot down the helicopter, and an investigation has been launched. President Trump said earlier that the killing of any U.S. service members would be a red line that would restart the war with Iran. In this case, the two crew members of the helicopter survived and are in stable condition, picked up by a Navy Sea drone about 2 hours after the crash.
1: Fox's Max Gordon in Dubai. An early plunge, but a mixed finish on Wall Street. The Dow up 84 points at the bell, the S&P and the NASDAQ in the red. 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
10: I'm Connie Green in the KTIC News Center, which is sponsored by TNT Coins in Fremont. Blair City Administrator Phil Green is leaving Blair and has accepted a position as City Administrator of Fremont. His last day with Blair will be August 26th. The West Point Beamer School's summer meal program is underway now and runs through July 31st. You can sign up for meals on the school's website, wpcadets.org. 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Pizza Hut's 4th of July fireworks fundraiser night will be Thursday, 5 to 10 p.m. at West Point's Pizza Hut. 15% of the proceeds go towards the fireworks. Those are the latest stories from the KTIC News Center.
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5: A hot and muggy day across much of the listening area today. Heat advisory continues till 9 o'clock tonight. Heat index will get up to 107. We'll see a slight chance for showers and thunderstorms this afternoon. Temperature-wise, we'll aim for an afternoon high of 93. A little breezy, winds out of the south at around 15 to 30. Tonight, 30% chance of showers and thunderstorms. And again, we'll see that after midnight. Get down to a low run around 71. For tomorrow, slight chance for showers and thunderstorms in the morning. Get up to an afternoon high of 90. Winds will be out of the south at around 15 to 30. Wednesday night, showers likely, possible thunderstorms, chance of precipitation at about 80%. And again, we'll see a low right around 61. For your Thursday, showers and thunderstorms likely early on in the day. About a 60% chance of precipitation. We'll see some sunshine and get up to an afternoon high of 77. Winds will be a little bit breezy. Winds out of the north at around 15 to 30. Thursday night, clear skies with a low of 54. For your Friday, sunshine with a high of 84. Friday nights, clear skies and a low run around 60. For the weekend, Saturday, chance for showers and thunderstorms, a little bit of sunshine with a high of 82. Saturday night, we'll see a chance for showers and thunderstorms. And again, we'll see a low temperature right around 55. And on Sunday, chance for showers and storms. Temperature-wise, we'll aim for a high of 73. That is your forecast. More weather information is always available. 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
5: 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She don't know she's beautiful. 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

0: Good afternoon. I'm Steve White with Livestock News. New World Screwworm now showing up in two U.S. states. Colin Woodall, CEO of the National Cattlemen's Beef Association, says they were not caught by surprise.
1: This is something that, quite frankly, we as the cattle industry have been expecting for several months now. Ever since New World Screwworm made it out of Guatemala into Mexico right before Thanksgiving of 2024, we expected this to be inevitable. But that gave us over 18 months to get prepared. So what we have seen here since the confirmation by Secretary Rollins is that we're ready. The plan is solid. It's in place.
0: It's been 60 years since the U.S. had to deal with screwworm, and it took almost 40 years to eradicate.
1: The New World screwworm female fly only mates once in her life cycle. So if you mate her with a sterile male, that's how you eradicate it, and that is a tried and true system. The thing that we're dealing with right now is getting enough flies to be able to eradicate it once again. Right now, we're only producing about 100 million flies a week. This is at the facility down in Panama, and the estimates are in order for us to eradicate it again, we will need 500 million flies a week.
0: Woodall said more help is on the way.
1: We expect to start seeing more flies coming out of a new facility or a retrofitted facility in Mexico here later this summer. And then, of course, Secretary Rollins has broken ground into the process of constructing our own sterile fly production facility down in South Texas.
0: Again, that's Colin Woodall of NCBA. Representatives from NCBA will be attending the Nebraska Cattlemen Mid-Year Meeting going on this week in Dawson County. 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
5: Good afternoon. Had corn up 5 cents once, but not closing well. Just kind of closing unchanged. The beans are right around the unchanged. Wheat also doing the same thing. While the grains are in the time frame for a low and should rally into July time frame, doesn't mean they have to go up right now. There's just no news out there to make it go the upside right now. But at some point, I think we'll get a pretty decent rally into mid-July. So we're long on the corn. Just going to stay that way. Got a little bit of wheat long. See how it turns out. Cattle market up to that 275 or so. That market, I'm just not doing anything with it right now. I don't know which way it's going to go. Obviously, never do for sure anyway, but just stand aside on it for right now. Hogs down again today are going to be hammering out an important low here pretty soon. At some point, it'll be longs. October, December hogs on this next sell-off. Metals are really cranking to the downside. Should be putting a low in by next week at the latest. If silver were to get into the 50s, I think it'd be an excellent buy in there. We got a little bit long and just holding on to it. This is Jack at York Commodities. If you have any questions, give me a call. 402-363-1705. Have a great afternoon.
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10: 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Couple of different holidays celebrated today. Today we celebrate, yes, Mr. Donald Duck being recognized today. Today recognized as commemorating the birthday of the funny animated cartoon character Donald Duck being celebrated today. Today we also celebrate National Strawberry Rhubarb Pie Day. Today is also National Forklift Safety Day as well. Just a few of the holidays celebrated with National Day Calendar. Time we send it back over for another afternoon of market updates with our friends from the Rural Radio Network.
11: Here is a check on Tuesday's cash grain bids. I'm Chad Moyer. Central Valley Ag 8120 at Randolph has corn at 374, soybeans 1059. The Oakland East Hub has corn at 382 and soybeans 1063. Elgin has corn at 381, soybeans 1049. At Humphrey, corn is 378, soybeans 1046. Laurel has corn at 374, soybeans 1059. At Monroe, corn is 385, soybeans 1051. Royal has corn at 373, soybeans 1055. Wakefield Field is corn at 369, soybeans 1054. Hinton, Iowa has corn at 394, soybeans 1069. Cooperative Supply, Dodge, Howells, Lee, and Richland, corn at 378, soybeans 1044. Frontier Cooperative, Brainerd corn 381, soybeans 1057. Columbus has corn at 390, soybeans 1056. David City soybeans 1058. At Meade, corn is 387, soybeans 1059. Skylar has corn at 385, soybeans 1060. Wheat at 539. Weston has corn at 377, soybeans 1052. Yanka has corn at 382. Central Plains Milling at Howells has corn at 393. October is 397. Norfolk Crush has soybeans at 1124. October is 1077. North Bend Grain, corn at 384, soybeans 1080. Schuyler Grain at Fremont, corn at 379, wheat at 601, and soybeans 1054. ADM Lincoln soybeans at 1114. October is 1102. ADM Columbus corn at 410. October is 430. ADM Fremont soybeans at 1114. October is 1102. ADM Fremont elevator corn at 383. Soybeans 1099. ADM Wisner corn at 375. Soybeans 1069. ADM Newman Grove has corn at 380. Soybeans 1064. And ADM at Enola has corn at 385 and soybeans 1059. Lincoln Premium Poultry at the mill at Fremont corn at 393. October is 420. Michael Foods, Wakefield, Bloomfield both have corn at 375. Farmers Pride of Battle Creek, corn 372, soybeans 1069. At Osmond, corn is 370 and soybeans 1057. Wisner Farmers Elevator has corn at 384, October $4 even. Farmers Cooperative at Pilger, Windside, and Wayne, corn at 366, soybeans 1053. Cargill Corn Milling at Blair has corn at 411. October is 425. Cargill Soy Processing, Sioux City, soybeans 1148. October is 1092. Cargill Ag Horizons at Albion, corn at 399 and soybeans 1055. Beamer Grain at Beamer, corn 365. Husker Ag Ethanol Plainview, corn at 382. October is 405. Bungie Grain at Fremont, corn is 395. October 405. Soybeans at 1089. October 1082. Bungie at Council Bluffs has soybeans at 1108. October 1087. At the Andersons Denison Ethanol, corn at 387, October $4. Heartland Cooperative, Mon Damon corn 386, soybeans 1073. Woodbine corn at 385, soybeans 1073. Mo Valley has corn at 388 and soybeans 1075. Council Bluffs has corn at 409, soybeans 1078. New Cooperative Inc., Onawa, Whiting, and Hornick, corn at 385, soybeans 1079. These prices are subject to change without notice. 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
10: It's 840 Country, KTIC. 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And then again on Saturday night, rodeo action will start at 7:30 both nights. 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On the way, in just a few moments, we are going to check in with a Fox Business update. Keep it locked here on KTIC.
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14: U.S. Meat Export Federation Vice President of Economic Analysis Aaron Bohr reports an upbeat tone among pork producers at last week's World Pork Expo in Des Moines.
15: We did talk a fair bit about the strength in exports, especially the strong first quarter on a record pace, talked about that $67 per head and 30.7% of production being exported, and discussed Latin America's importance in that. And then, of course, the rebound into Japan as well, and actually pretty broad-based growth. So talked some about U.S. programs and kind of emphasizing how pork is consumed and merchandised differently in the international markets compared to the U.S. and some of the really innovative things that our staff is doing, and talking about products like the Boston Butt Burger.
14: She talked with industry leaders about the export impact of finding pseudo-rabies in pigs in Texas and Iowa.
15: It was an opportunity to highlight again the need for the U.S. to do even more to be prepared. Obviously, prevention of any disease, and certainly foreign animal disease, is critical. But what lessons can we learn to be better prepared? Heaven forbid something happens in the future. And then we also just explained that for Mexico, that's our biggest restriction currently for pseudorabies, and it's pretty darn significant. And I think there was some lack of awareness of that. What has happened is, thankfully, no impact for the muscle cut trade, but we have not been able to ship a long list of products to Mexico since the beginning of May, so over a month now. This is products like skins, fat, feet. That's impacting about $6 million to $7 million a week in U.S. offal and other variety meat exports. And importantly, Mexican customers are getting desperate. So we are the dominant supplier of these products into Mexico, and establishments down there really rely on them.
14: USMEF is working with USDA as it urges the Mexican government to narrow these restrictions to just the impacted states and to normalize trade as soon as possible. For the U.S. Meat Export Federation, I'm John Harreth.
10: Time for another spotlight on the Clarkson Rodeo. Joining us now, the voice of the Clarkson Rodeo, that is Dwayne Bellin. He's going to be on the microphone both nights with rodeo action starting at 7:30. Tell us a little bit of background on yourself, why you turned yourself into a rodeo announcer.
16: Been a rodeo contestant for several years. I've probably been involved in rodeo for close to 40 years now, and I just got too old to compete anymore and thought, well, I still need a paycheck, so I'm just going to start announcing. And I've got 11 years of radio experience, so it just kind of felt the right thing to do, just stay behind the microphone and just go ahead and start announcing and talking about all the friends that I know.
10: Announcing a rodeo, tell us a little bit about how do you keep the crowd kind of entertained, and what's kind of your key?
16: Getting to know the contestants and knowing a little something about each one of them, you know, kind of a little fun fact about each one. And then great rides, bad rides, whatever it is, or, you know, good runs, bad runs. You gotta go with it. Promote the best you can at each and every run.
10: Finding ways to interact with, like, the rodeo clown and maybe the bullfighter. How does that roll each time?
16: Sometimes you know them, sometimes you don't. And it's just being a personality, kind of get to know them a little bit beforehand and just roll with it.
10: And then what is maybe your favorite rodeo event?
16: My favorite event would be the steer wrestling. I just love the athleticism of the cowboys and then the agility of those horses going from 0 to 30 miles an hour and then falling off onto a stampeding farm animal and wrestling to the ground.
10: What do you love about the Clarkson Rodeo?
16: The atmosphere. They got a great committee there, great crowd, and it's just a fun place to be. I mean, the Clarkson is probably one of my most favorite rodeos we have.
10: Again, rodeo action this Friday and Saturday night in Clarkson starting at 7:30. That'll do it for this update on KTIC.
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19: I'm Liz Klayman, and this is the Fox Business Report.
20: A choppy trading session with the major averages finishing mixed and reversing course from earlier gains. Chip stocks leading the sell-off as the AI trade unwinds amid growing concerns that chronic inflation could lead the Fed to raise interest rates later this year. The declines come ahead of Wednesday's Consumer Price Index report, which will give investors clues over how policymakers may react at its next meeting in June. 9 of the 11 S&P 500 sectors were higher, with healthcare and industrials the best performers, while tech and energy lagged. Oil prices eased, cushioning today's losses. The Dow winners, Home Depot, American Express, and Sherwin-Williams. The Dow decliners, Goldman Sachs, Apple, and Microsoft. The Dow rising 86 points, the Nasdaq down by 251, S&P 500 lower by 19. That's your Fox Business Report. I'm Hillary Barsky, invested in you.
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0: It's Classic Country, KTIC. We're chasing that neon rainbow as that song released back in 1990. And that also was off the album Here in the Real World. And guess what? That song couldn't quite get to number one. Peaked at number two onto the country charts because there was a guy named George Strait that stayed in front of him with his hit I've Come to Expect It From You, as that song stayed atop of the country charts for 4 weeks in a row, preventing Allen to getting chasing that neon rainbow to number one. So blame it on the king. On the way, we'll have a check of the forecast, but right now, it's time for your latest local and regional news here at KTIC.
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2: I'm Connie Green in the KTIC News Center, which is sponsored by TNT Coins in Fremont, appraising and buying coins, silver, jewelry, and collectible treasures. Extreme heat indexes are expected today. The combination of high heat and high humidity will intensify and could result in illness or death. The Elkhorn Logan Valley Public Health Department is encouraging those who are more prone to heat-related illness, such as outside workers, disabled, elderly, or young children, to avoid being outdoors when at all possible. The area is in a heat advisory this afternoon through 9 p.m. Heat indexes can feel like 107 degrees. Vehicles, construction work sites, and houses with no cooling are areas where the heat can be dangerous. The health department recommends avoiding sugary beverages, drinking plenty of water, staying in air-conditioned areas, wearing light-colored and loose-fitting clothes. If you must be outside, you're encouraged to take frequent breaks in the shade to help avoid heat-related illness or injury. The hot temperatures and high humidity hits a large swath of the Midwest, with portions of Nebraska, Iowa, Kansas, Missouri, Arkansas, and Oklahoma, along with the southeast corner of South Dakota. You should be prepared for more of the same heat and humidity tomorrow, according to the National Weather Service. If you see a rail truck on aerial railroad spraying paint on the rails, it's not for looks. It has a purpose. In hot weather, railroad tracks, usually made of steel, can expand and damage rail anchors and fasteners, causing rail misalignment, which can result in derailments. Union Pacific safety officials say the company is taking proactive measures to help curtail the potential derailments by using a European method to cool tracks. Spraying white paint on the rails helps reflect the heat rather than absorb it. This can result in a 20-degree drop in temperature, which greatly reduces the risk of rail shifting. More information on that practice can be found at up.com. The Dodge County Sheriff's Office is among those area law enforcement agencies that participated in the Make It Click safety campaign that ran through May 31st. A grant from the Nebraska Department of Transportation's Highway Safety Office made it possible for 9 Dodge County deputies to work 178 overtime hours. The results of that effort include 43 drivers cited for speeding, 7 minor in possession, 6 drunk driving arrests, 6 seatbelt violations, and among other incidents, 10 fugitives were apprehended along with 2 felony arrests. More fundraising efforts for the West Point 4th of July fireworks display from 4 p.m. to 9 p.m. this evening. 15% of all sales at the West Point Dairy Queen will go towards the cost of fireworks. It's also a fun way to cool off. Those are the latest stories from the KTIC News Center.
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0: A hot and muggy day across much of the listening area today. Heat advisory continues till 9 o'clock tonight. Heat index will get up to 107. We'll see a slight chance for showers and thunderstorms this afternoon. Temperature-wise, we'll aim for an afternoon high of 93. A little breezy, winds out of the south at around 15 to 30. Tonight, 30% chance of showers and thunderstorms. And again, we'll see that after midnight. Get down to a low run around 71. For tomorrow, slight chance for showers and thunderstorms in the morning. Get up to an afternoon high of 90. Winds will be out of the south at around 15 to 30. Wednesday night, showers likely, possible thunderstorms, chance of precipitation at about 80%. And again, we'll see a low right around 61. For your Thursday, showers and thunderstorms likely early on in the day. About a 60% chance of precipitation. We'll see some sunshine and get up to an afternoon high of 77. Winds will be a little bit breezy. Winds out of the north at around 15 to 30. Thursday night, clear skies with a low of 54. For your Friday, sunshine with a high of 84. Friday nights, clear skies and a low run around 60. For the weekend, Saturday, chance for showers and thunderstorms, a little bit of sunshine with a high of 82. Saturday night, we'll see a chance for showers and thunderstorms. And again, we'll see a low temperature right around 55. And on Sunday, chance for showers and storms. Temperature-wise, we'll aim for a high of 73. That is your forecast. More weather information is always available. 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
1: 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Skyler Knights of Columbus getting ready for their spring festival that officially gets underway this upcoming Friday and runs through Sunday. Friday night, they got the Tarok Tournament. Registration for that starts at 7 p.m. at the Knights of Columbus Hall. Then on Saturday, they're going to show the movie Fast and the Furious in the Colfax Theater, all for a free will donation at 6 p.m. Following that, though, they'll hold a cruise night. Any type of vehicles are welcome to be a part of that, whether it's a lawnmower, whether it's a car, a truck, a semi, a tractor. All vehicles are welcome to be part of the cruise night coming up on Saturday evening. And then on Sunday, they got a full day of activities. They have the car show and power expo with registration from 10 to noon. The show will run from noon to 4. They'll also have an opportunity to be part of the state-sanctioned kids' tractor pull at 1 o'clock. They'll have the kids' pedal races at 2 o'clock. Also an opportunity to enjoy some great music and a delicious meal with pork roast, sauerkraut, and dumplings. And don't forget the big raffle drawing coming up at the end of the evening, where a grand prize of $5,000 or a Honda ATV could be yours. We'll maybe see you in Schuyler this upcoming weekend for the Schuyler Knights of Columbus Spring Festival this Friday through Sunday. 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
1: 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Out of the way here in just a few moments, there's some new research from the University of Georgia that suggests overconditioned bulls may experience reduced fertility. We'll have the details on the way in your Nebraska Extension Ag Almanac update. 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
1: 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Vice President J.D. Vance could be building an advantage for the 2028 presidential nomination with the legwork he's doing this season. We'll explain how and look at where that leaves Marco Rubio. Also, the job market had its best three-month period in over 2 years. Hear why. And a list of the 20 highest-paying jobs in America. Wednesday on This Morning, America's First News.
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6: Nebraska Extension Almanac.
7: Research being done at the University of Georgia may change the entire conversation when it comes to fertility in bulls. University of Georgia Associate Professor Dr. Pedro Fontes says most of the fertility research has focused on cows, so his team is looking more closely at bull overconditioning and how that impacts reproductive results.
8: We have traditionally thought about the sperm, right, or the bull as this little DNA bullet, right, that travels through the female reproductive tract, fertilizes the egg, and then the responsibility of the bull or the role of the bull, the male, is done, right? But the reality is what we've been learning over the last 15 to 20 years is that the sperm actually carries quite a lot of important little molecular cues that will help that oocyte to transition from an oocyte into a developing embryo. So the male plays a pretty important role in early embryonic development. And, you know, for seed stock producers that are listening to us, or for folks that are involved in the embryo transfer industry, right, you probably see that when you're utilizing a given sire in an IVF routine, right? Sometimes there's some bulls that don't do as well in an IVF setting as we would expect, and that could be associated with some of those molecular cues that those sperm cells are carrying. So there's a lot of people trying to understand what those are and how they work, and what we've been focusing on is that idea of the nutritional program, right? So what can we do from a nutrition standpoint? In other words, what we're doing from a nutrition standpoint, is it influencing the ability of that sperm cell to elicit those events? They're biologically important for those embryos to form and hopefully establish a successful pregnancy.
7: Pedro says the research is focused on bull body conditioning and how in some circumstances could negatively affect fertility.
8: We look at the data set in a couple different ways. So what we did is we sort those bulls and we ranked them based on the amount of subcutaneous back fat. And we use two different thresholds. So first we use what we call a 10% threshold or a 20% threshold. Now all that means is we compare the fertility of bulls that would rank in the top 10% for subcutaneous back fat against the rest of the bulls in that study, or we rank those bulls based on a 20% threshold and compare with the rest of the bulls in that study. And what we saw is that regardless of those two rankings, those bulls are in the top 20% for subcutaneous back fat thickness. They did worse on their breeding soundness exam. So then the natural question is like, well, but how much is too much, right? So when we look at that data set specifically, we usually start seeing more defects from a sperm morphology standpoint when those bulls are going through their breeding soundness exam, when their subcutaneous back fat thickness is 0.5, 0.55 inches or more. So for folks that are listening and they might have be doing their

0: are from an overconditioning standpoint and try to gauge your nutritional program based on that to avoid those fertility issues.
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3: Hurricanes and Golden Knights skate in Game 4 of the Stanley Cup Final at 8 o'clock Eastern Time. Vegas up 2-1 in the best of seven series. NBA Finals take a night off. It'll resume on Wednesday night at Madison Square Garden. President Trump not expected to attend tomorrow's Game 4 at Madison Square Garden. He did attend last night's contest, a game that the Spurs got back into the series with a win. The NBA's head of officiating admitted the league is looking into the no-foul call on Victor Wembanyama with his contact to the back of Jalen Brunson in last night's first half of Game 3. Monty McCutcheon says that the league is looking to see if a flagrant foul should have been called. A Texas court scheduled the trial date for Brendan Sorsby's lawsuit against the NCAA for early February of 2027. Browns head coach Todd Monken said they won't name a QB1 out of minicamp as Deshaun Watson and Shedeur Sanders are battling for the gig. Browns offensive lineman Joel Bitonio announced his retirement today after 12 seasons.
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0: In a Texas courtroom, Elisa Brady, as a Collin County jury finds 19-year-old Carmelo Anthony guilty of murder in the stabbing death of 17-year-old Austin Metcalf during a confrontation last year at a high school track meet.
1: When that guilty verdict was read, I'm told that Carmelo Anthony was crying. He was shaking. His defense attorney kept his arm around his shoulders the entire time. And also I'm told that Austin Metcalf's twin brother, Hunter, this was the first time he was inside the courtroom when that guilty verdict was read. I'm told it was really emotional from both sides after that murder verdict.
0: Fox's Brooke Taylor at the courthouse in McKinney, Texas, where the verdict was reached after only about 3 hours of deliberations. The judge did tell the jury they could consider a lesser manslaughter count. They're now on to the sentencing phase, with Carmelo Anthony's mother appealing to the jury to have mercy on her son. He could face life in prison. President Trump says a U.S. Army helicopter downed near the Strait of Hormuz last night was shot down by Iran and that the U.S. must respond. No word yet on how. Iran state media, citing a military source, says warning against using the crash as a pretext to return to fighting. CENTCOM says an Iranian drone shot down that helicopter.
2: U.S. officials tell me they are not certain that Iranians meant to target the American helicopter, but they saw Iran launch several drones at that time to target activity in the Strait of Hormuz, and the Apache flies very low over those waters. The two airmen were rescued by an autonomous surface vessel, or sea drone, after crashing into the water.
0: Fox's Jennifer Griffin, that drone rescue described as an operational first. The two crew members are in stable condition. 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
9: I'm Connie Green in the KTIC News Center, which is sponsored by TNT Coins in Fremont. Our area is in a heat advisory now through 9 p.m. Be prepared for more of the same tomorrow, according to the National Weather Service. Stay hydrated. Make sure that pets and livestock have shade and access to water. Blair City Administrator Phil Green has tendered his resignation to the City Council and has accepted a position with the City of Fremont. His last day with the City of Blair will be August 26th. A fundraiser for the West Point 4th of July fireworks display is this evening from 4 p.m. to 9 p.m. 15% of all sales at the West Point Dairy Queen will go towards the cost of that display. Those are the latest stories from the KTIC News Center.
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4: A hot and muggy day across much of the listening area today. Heat advisory continues till 9 o'clock tonight. Heat index will get up to 107. We'll see a slight chance for showers and thunderstorms this afternoon. Temperature-wise, we'll aim for an afternoon high of 93. A little breezy, winds out of the south at around 15 to 30. Tonight, 30% chance of showers and thunderstorms. And again, we'll see that after midnight. Get down to a low run around 71. For tomorrow, slight chance for showers and thunderstorms in the morning. Get up to an afternoon high of 90. Winds will be out of the south at around 15 to 30. Wednesday night, showers likely, possible thunderstorms, chance of precipitation at about 80%. And again, we'll see a low run around 61. For your Thursday, showers and thunderstorms likely early on in the day, about a 60% chance of precipitation. We'll see some sunshine and get up to an afternoon high of 77. Winds will be a little bit breezy. Winds out of the north at around 15 to 30. Thursday night, clear skies with a low of 54. For your Friday, sunshine with a high of 84. Friday night's clear skies and a low run around 60. For the weekend, Saturday, chance for showers and thunderstorms, a little bit of sunshine with a high of 82. Saturday night, we'll see a chance for showers and thunderstorms. And again, we'll see a low temperature right around 55. And on Sunday, chance for showers and storms. Temperature-wise, we'll aim for a high of 73. That is your forecast. More weather information is always available. 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And once again, we are seeing the heat index into the triple digits this afternoon. As again, it is a hot and sticky one. Remember, if you must be outdoors working outside this afternoon, make sure you check it on your livestock, your pets. Make sure you are taking plenty of breaks as well and keeping yourself hydrated. And again, if you happen to be sending the kids or the grandkids to the pool as well, be extra careful. Make sure they got plenty of sunscreen and keep themselves hydrated as well. As a dangerous heat conditions this afternoon, especially when it's the first one of the year, with that heat index in the triple digits as we speak. Here's a little music from Don Williams.

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2: 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In a local Cumming County trial, 8 cattle in the control group were lost to heat-related stress, while 0 were lost with GlucoBest. This is Michael Kenobi. 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
3: 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I'm Chad Moyer. 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Let's go to cattle country. First of all, here today, it was a pretty quiet day in cash cattle country. There were a few bids that were noted in Nebraska by a regional at 403, but it was passed. There is no firm asking prices in the north yet. In the south, no bids on the table today. Some asking prices were noted at 258 to 260 in parts of especially Texas. USDA did report a little bit of trade in Nebraska yesterday. 1,500 head traded hands at 252 live and 406 dressed. There was about 270 head in Iowa that traded hands at 256 to 260 live and 403 on a dressed basis. USDA says last week the live steer average in Nebraska was 256.49. The live heifer average 256.18. Dressed steer average 404.52. Dressed heifer average right at 405. And preliminary on the weight estimates from last week: live weights 1470, dressed 901. Both of those would be up a pound from the week before. Box beef cutouts today: mix choice up 70 at 392.90. 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Total load count today, 138. Hog trade, Iowa, Minnesota, the average 97.52, up 134. Western Corn Belt up $1.37 at 97.48. Pork cutouts, carcass value 250 lower, 95.96. At the terminals, barrels and gilts steady at 60, sows one lower, 50 to 56. Last week's hog carcass weights, 292 live, 218 dressed, both unchanged from the week before. 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
11: 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So your Brown Band is on the way. 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
14: 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This is Bartley Brown with the USDA Marketing Service with your closing livestock market report for today, Tuesday, June 9th. Daily direct slaughter in Kansas, zero today. Last established market in Kansas was last week. Live purchases traded from 256 to 258. Last established market in Texas Panhandle was last week. 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Last established market test in Nebraska was last week. 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Dressed purchases mostly 405. Heading over now, take a look at the box beef cutout closings. Choice cutout today, $392.90. This closed up 70 cents for the day. Select cutout, $376.93. This is $1.16 lower for the day, putting the choice select spread at $15.97. There have been 138 loads traded for the day so far, 111 choice, 17 select, and 10 trimmings and grindings. Looking at the cutter cow cutout current value today, $362.56. This is up $1.27 from yesterday's close. With boneless processing beef, there have been 4 loads traded nationally for the day. Hide and offal value from a typical slaughter steer for the day was estimated at $14.65 per hundredweight, live unchanged when compared to last. Livestock slaughter under federal inspection, cattle slaughtered today, 109,000. Last week, 110,000. Year ago, 118,000. Week to date, 211,000. Previous weekday on steers and heifers, 84,000. Cows and bulls, 18,000. Hogs today, 485,000. Last week, 487,000. Year ago, 481,000. Week to date, 950,000. On the National Daily Pork Report, there have been 330 loads traded for the day. A carcass is valued at $95.96. This is down $2.50 from yesterday's close. The National Daily Direct Hog Report, there were 8,000 negotiated sales. Compared to yesterday, negotiated sales of barrels and gilts closed at $1.37 higher. Base price ranged from $85 to $98 with a weighted average hog carcass at $97.48. 5-day rolling average dress price at $96.33. This has been the USDA Market News Service. Have a nice rest of your day.
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0: Charlie Rich and Behind Closed Doors. Before that, we heard from the Sawyer Brown Band. And don't forget, Sawyer Brown Band going to be in concert. A concert is set for July 10th. Put it on the calendar as they are going to be in concert at the Madison County Fair. That'll be a Friday night. Gates will open at 5 o'clock. Show will get underway at 7 p.m. as the Sawyer Brown Band in concert at this year's Madison County Fair. Get details at madisoncountyfair.com. 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
2: I'm Joel Janacek. The Omaha World Herald has announced its all-state selections for high school baseball. GACC West Point Beamer's Isaac Ginther was named Class C All-State First Team. Elliot Reason and Mason Dell were both named All-State Honorable Mention. Brad Fisher, who guided Wisconsin Oshkosh to back-to-back NCAA Division III Final Four appearances, has joined the Nebraska women's basketball staff as an assistant coach. Fisher spent 14 years at Wisconsin Oshkosh, compiling a record of 315 wins and 80 losses. He'll fill a new assistant coaching position at Nebraska. Drew Grego of Nebraska has been named a second-team freshman All-American by the National Collegiate Baseball Writers Association. Grego appeared in 53 games for the Huskers this year, including 47 starts. He hit .326 with 13 doubles, a triple, 7 home runs, 44 RBIs, and 33 runs scored. The Big Ten Conference has announced its full listing of home and away opponents for the 2026 Nebraska Women's Basketball Conference season. The Huskers will play Iowa in a home-and-home series this year. Other home games will be against Michigan, Michigan State, Minnesota, Ohio State, Oregon, Penn State, Washington, and Wisconsin. Road games will be at Illinois, Indiana, Maryland, Northwestern, Purdue, Rutgers, USC, and UCLA. Oklahoma and Alabama won their baseball super regionals yesterday. The Sooners beat Kansas 13-2, while the Crimson Tide defeated St. John's 7-2. Oklahoma and Alabama will advance to the College World Series beginning Friday in Omaha. First-round pairings will have West Virginia playing Troy at 1 o'clock on Friday, followed by North Carolina against Ole Miss at 6 p.m. On Saturday, it'll be Alabama against Oklahoma at 2 p.m., followed by Georgia against Texas at 7 o'clock. Texas Tech quarterback Brendan Sorsby has been granted a temporary injunction against the NCAA that will allow him to play during the 2026 college football season. Sorsby received the decision from Lubbock Judge Ken Curry on Monday, 1 week after a hearing. As part of the decision, Sorsby will sit out the first two games of the season against Abilene Christian in Oregon State. However, he will return for the Big 12 opener on September 18th against Houston. The court decided that Sorsby would suffer, quote, probable, imminent, and irreparable injury, end quote, if he were not allowed to participate in college athletics while his case proceeds through the legal system. Specifically, the judge ruled that Sorsby would lose access to high-level training and the ability to maximize his athletic potential, thereby complicating his decision to enter the 2026 NFL supplemental draft. Sorsby was ruled permanently ineligible by the NCAA after admitting to placing thousands of bets over 4 years, including multiple on his own team while redshirting at Indiana. I'm Joel Janacek. Get more sports anytime at KTICradio.com.
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5: I'm Connie Green in the KTIC News Center, which is sponsored by TNT Coins in Fremont. Honest appraisals and fair prices for coins, silver, and collectibles. The combination of high heat and high humidity will intensify and feel like 107 degrees, which could result in severe illness or worse. Our area is in a heat advisory this afternoon through 9 p.m. Be prepared for more of the same heat and humidity tomorrow, according to the National Weather Service. You're encouraged to stay hydrated, take cooling breaks if you're outside, and make sure that pets and livestock have shade and access to water. Blair City Administrator Phil Green has tendered his resignation to the City Council. He informed Mayor Mindy Rump that he has accepted a position with the City of Fremont. His last day with the City of Blair will be August 26th. An update on the West Point Beamer School's summer meal program was provided to the school board during last night's meeting by Superintendent D.J. Weddle.
6: Last year, I think we, like I said, we served about 350 starting out as the program was new. We hit the ground running this year. We were well over 550 meals per meal per day. A couple nice things that were added this year, we're giving gallons of milk instead of the small cartons. So if you have between 1 and 4 children in your household, you get a gallon of milk. If you have 5 or more children that are 1 to 18, then you get 2 gallons of milk.
5: That program is underway now and will run through July 31st with a week off for the week of the 4th of July. Weddle says people can sign up for meals on the school's website, which is wpcadets.org. Two fundraisers for the West Point 4th of July fireworks display. This evening from 4 p.m. to 9 p.m., 15% of all sales at the West Point Dairy Queen will go towards the cost of fireworks. Then Thursday evening from 5 to 10 p.m. at Pizza Hut in West Point, people can dine in or carry out, and 15% goes to the West Point 4th of July fireworks show. Those are the latest stories from the KTIC News Center.
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0: A hot and muggy day across much of the listening area today. Heat advisory continues till 9 o'clock tonight. Heat index will get up to 107. We'll see a slight chance for showers and thunderstorms this afternoon. Temperature-wise, we'll aim for an afternoon high of 93. A little breezy, winds out of the south at around 15 to 30. Tonight, 30% chance of showers and thunderstorms. And again, we'll see that after midnight. Get down to a low run around 71. For tomorrow, slight chance for showers and thunderstorms in the morning. Get up to an afternoon high of 90. Winds will be out of the south at around 15 to 30. Wednesday night, showers likely. Possible thunderstorms. Chance of precipitation at about 80%. And again, we'll see a low right around 61. For your Thursday, showers and thunderstorms likely early on in the day. About a 60% chance of precipitation. We'll see some sunshine and get up to an afternoon high of 77. Winds will be a little bit breezy. Winds out of the north at around 15 to 30. Thursday night, clear skies with a low of 54. For your Friday, sunshine with a high of 84. Friday nights, clear skies and a low run around 60. For the weekend, Saturday, chance for showers and thunderstorms, a little bit of sunshine with a high of 82. Saturday night, we'll see a chance for showers and thunderstorms. And again, we'll see a low temperature right around 55. And on Sunday, chance for showers and storms. Temperature-wise, we'll aim for a high of 73. That is your forecast. More weather information is always available. 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
0: 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Their 4th of July fundraiser officially underway as we speak. 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
9: Here is a check on Tuesday's cash grain bids. I'm Chad Moyer. Central Valley Ag 8120 at Randolph has corn at 374, soybeans 1059. The Oakland East Hub has corn at 382 and soybeans 1063. Elgin has corn at 381, soybeans 1049. At Humphrey, corn is 378, soybeans 1046. Laurel has corn at 374, soybeans 1059. At Monroe, corn is 385, soybeans 1051. Royal has corn at 373, soybeans 1055. Wakefield Field is corn at 369, soybeans 1054. Hinton, Iowa has corn at 394, soybeans 1069. Cooperative Supply, Dodge, Howells, Lee, and Richland, corn at 378, soybeans 1044. Frontier Cooperative, Brainerd corn 381, soybeans 1057. Columbus has corn at 390, soybeans 1056. David City soybeans 1058. At Meade, corn is 387, soybeans 1059. Schuyler has corn at 385, soybeans 1060. Wheat at 539. Weston has corn at 377, soybeans 1052. Yanka has corn at 382. Central Plains Milling at Howells has corn at 393. October is 397. Norfolk Crush has soybeans at 1124. October is 1077. North Bend Grain, corn at 384, soybeans 1080. Schuyler Grain at Fremont, corn at 379, wheat at 601, and soybeans 1054. ADM Lincoln soybeans at 1114. October is 1102. ADM Columbus corn at 410. October is 430. ADM Fremont soybeans at 1114. October is 1102. ADM Fremont elevator corn at 383. Soybeans 1099. ADM Wisner corn at 375. Soybeans 1069. ADM Newman Grove has corn at 380. Soybeans 1064. And ADM at Enola has corn at 385 and soybeans 1059. Lincoln Premium Poultry at the mill at Fremont, corn at 393. October is 420. Michael Foods, Wakefield, Bloomfield both have corn at 375. Farmers Pride of Battle Creek, corn 372, soybeans 1069, and Osmond corn is 370 and soybeans 1057. Wisner Farmers Elevator has corn at 384, October $4 even. Farmers Cooperative at Pilger, Windside, and Wayne, corn at 366, soybeans 1053. Cargill Corn Milling at Blair has corn at 411. October is 425. Cargill Soy Processing, Sioux City, soybeans 1148. October is 1092. Cargill Ag Horizons at Albion, corn at 399 and soybeans 1055. Beamer Grain at Beamer, corn 365. Husker Ag Ethanol Plainview, corn at 382. October is 405. Bungie Grain at Fremont, corn is 395. October 405. Soybeans at 1089. October 1082. Bungie at Council Bluffs has soybeans at 1108. October 1087. At the Andersons Dennis and Ethanol, corn at 387, October $4. Heartland Cooperative, Mondamin corn 386, soybeans 1073. Woodbine corn at 385, soybeans 1073. Mo Valley has corn at 388 and soybeans 1075. Council Bluffs has corn at 409, soybeans 1078. New Cooperative Inc., Onawa, Whiting, and Hornick, corn at 385, soybeans 1079. These prices are subject to change without notice. 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
0: 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On the way in just a few moments, we will have our Ag PhD update as Darren Hefty is standing by with that here on your Tuesday afternoon. 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
12: 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For example, if you apply Flexstar or any herbicide containing that active ingredient, fumescent, you must wait at least 10 months before you plant corn. Now, if your hope is to plant corn next year on April 15th, that means your last application this year must be no later than June 15th. 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

0: It's Reba McEntire and Walk on Classic Country KTIC. Coming close to putting a wrap to the 4 o'clock hour is on the way in just a little bit. We'll check in with a Fox Sports Headlines update, and then later on have a little music from Hank Snow before the hour is up. Thanks again for letting us be part of your afternoon, whether you're listening online at kticradio.com, whether you're out and about onto the road, tramping along Highway 77 or Highway 275 or cruising along Interstate 80. We're glad to have you along with us on a very warm Tuesday afternoon across the KTIC listening area.
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7: The NBA's head of officiating, Monty McCutcheon, told ESPN that the league is reviewing the possible flagrant foul committed by Victor Wembanyama on Jalen Brunson in last night's Game 3 of the NBA Finals. No call was made on the play. Spurs and Knicks will play Game 4 tomorrow at Madison Square Garden. President Donald Trump is not expected to attend the event, according to ESPN. Tonight, it's the Hurricanes and Golden Knights. Game 4 of the Stanley Cup Final at 8 o'clock Eastern Time. Vegas is up 2-1 in the best-of-seven series. Cleveland Browns offensive lineman Joe Bitonio announced his retirement today after 12 seasons. Also had some jokes to bring along.
8: I was drafted the same year as Johnny Manziel, and we actually roomed together. I learned some things not to do from him.
7: Browns head coach Todd Monken said they won't name a QB1 out of minicamp, so the battle between Shedeur Sanders and Deshaun Watson will head into training camp. Bengals restructured the contract of quarterback Joe Burrow, and in tennis, Serena Williams and Victoria Mboko won their first match at the HSBC Championships in women's doubles.
9: Timeout's over. 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

the legendary Hank Snow, and guess what? I'm moving on. It's Classic Country KTIC. That'll pretty much put a wrap to a Tuesday version of the afternoon show. Hopefully you're finding a way to stay cool. Hopefully the air condition can find a way to keep up as well. It's tough some days when the temperatures like this are in the triple digits for the heat index, and it sounds like a pretty nice forecast could be in store for the weekend. We'll continue to keep you in touch. We'll talk again tomorrow afternoon, start at 2. Until then, Gordon Deal coming up at 5 tomorrow morning. Connie Green will join you at 7. Here's Waylon Jennings.

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1: This is a Fox News alert. A new round of strikes against Iran. I'm Lisa Lucera. This coming hours after President Trump promised a response after the downing of a U.S. military helicopter in the Strait of Hormuz. CENTCOM says the strikes are a proportional response to what it called unjustified aggression.
2: What we're looking at right now, there are some indications there's some explosions in a port city called Sirik. We're getting the initial reports of ongoing strikes from the Iranians themselves. The Iranian foreign minister earlier today had warned that if the U.S. escalated, there would be a very, very big response.
1: Fox's Jennifer Griffin in Washington. Demonstrations turning angry after Texas teenager Carmelo Anthony was found guilty of murder in the stabbing death of Austin Metcalf during a confrontation at a track meet last year.
3: Protesters are on both sides, definitely mostly Carmelo Anthony. I see signs saying justice for Austin. So you have Austin Metcalf supporters here, too.
1: Fox's Brooke Taylor outside the courthouse in McKinney, Texas. The same jury.

0: Fan Anthony guilty, is now deciding his sentence. He could get as much as 99 years in prison. In the House.
1: On this vote, the yeas are 214. The nays are 212. The bill is passed. Without objection, a motion to reconsider is laid on the table.
0: Lawmakers passing a bill that would provide $70 billion for immigration enforcement. The measure funds ICE and Customs and Border Protection for the next 3 years. The bill got sidetracked, over $1 billion for White House security, including for the White House ballroom, and a $1.8 billion fund that would have compensated President Trump's allies who claim they have been unjustly investigated and prosecuted. Those proposals were scrapped. Wall Street, another roller coaster day for stocks. The Dow adds 86, the Nasdaq minus 250. 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Listening to Fox News.
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9: I'm Connie Green in the KTIC News Center, which is sponsored by TNT Coins in Fremont, appraising and buying coins, silver, jewelry, and collectible treasures. Extreme heat indexes are expected today. The combination of high heat and high humidity will intensify and could result in illness or death. The Elkhorn Logan Valley Public Health Department is encouraging those who are more prone to heat-related illness, such as outside workers, disabled, elderly, or young children, to avoid being outdoors when at all possible. The area is in a heat advisory this afternoon through 9 p.m. Heat indexes can feel like 107 degrees. Vehicles, construction work sites, and houses with no cooling are areas where the heat can be dangerous. The health department recommends avoiding sugary beverages, drinking plenty of water, staying in air-conditioned areas, wearing light-colored and loose-fitting clothes. If you must be outside, you're encouraged to take frequent breaks in the shade to help avoid heat-related illness or injury. The hot temperatures and high humidity hits a large swath of the Midwest, with portions of Nebraska, Iowa, Kansas, Missouri, Arkansas, and Oklahoma, along with the southeast corner of South Dakota. You should be prepared for more of the same heat and humidity tomorrow, according to the National Weather Service. Some of us may seek relief from the heat by going swimming. The Nebraska Game and Parks Commission is strongly encouraging the use of life jackets if you're at any of the swim areas at Nebraska State Parks. If you're on a watercraft, life jackets are required, and those being towed by a boat while on skis, a tube, or other flotation device, life jackets are required in that instance as well. More information on life jacket use and areas available for swimming and boating can be found online at outdoornebraska.org. If you see a rail truck on aerial railroad spraying paint on the rails, it's not for looks. It has a purpose. In hot weather, railroad tracks, usually made of steel, can expand and damage rail anchors and fasteners, causing rail misalignment, which can result in derailments. Union Pacific safety officials say the company is taking proactive measures to help curtail the potential derailments by using a European method to cool tracks. Spraying white paint on the rails helps reflect the heat rather than absorb it. This can result in a 20-degree drop in temperature, which greatly reduces the risk of rail shifting. More information on that practice can be found at up.com. The cost of school lunches have been set for the upcoming school year, according to West Point Beamer School Superintendent D.J. Weddle.
7: Yeah, so what happens is we generally put in kind of a formula that says, you know, number of students we have, what we charge for meals, and then the federal calculator kind of gives us a range of what we should be charging. It recommended that we up our prices by about 18 cents, but I'm going to reiterate some of the success of the summer meal program is we don't make a ton off of the summer meal program, but it helps to help support our regular meal program throughout the year, then the additional money that we do make. So I think we've been able to keep those costs down. So instead of going up the 18 cents that the calculator kind of had recommended, we're only raising our meals by about 5 cents a piece. So and it's just on lunches. So it's for our pre-K 4 lunch and our student 5-12 lunch. Those will all be going up. Pre-K was $3.35, it'll be $3.40. Grades 5 through 12 was $3.55, it'll go to $3.60. And also, we raised the same amount, 5 cents, for our adult meals that we have for our teachers and all of our staff here as well.
9: The next meeting of the West Point Beamer School Board is July 13th at 6:30 p.m. The Dodge County Sheriff's Office is among those area law enforcement agencies that participated in the Make It Click safety campaign that ran through May 31st. A grant from the Nebraska Department of Transportation's Highway Safety Office made it possible for 9 Dodge County deputies to work 178 overtime hours. The results of that effort include 43 drivers cited for speeding, 7 minor in possession, 6 drunk driving arrests, 6 seatbelt violations, and among other incidents. During this time, 10 fugitives were apprehended along with 2 felony arrests. A personal injury accident, 2 medical alarms, and 2 grass fires are on the activity summary yesterday for the North Bend Volunteer Fire and Rescue Department. Additionally, the North Bend crews trained last night on extraction techniques, among other safety measures. More fundraising efforts for the West Point 4th of July fireworks display from 4 p.m. to 9 p.m. this evening. 15% of all sales at the West Point Dairy Queen will go towards the cost of fireworks. It's also a fun way to cool off. Those are the latest stories from the KTIC News Center.
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13: 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And with this true bio test, what we're doing is we're identifying pests in the soil, rootworms, nematodes, funguses that cause root rots and different things like that. And over the last 3 years, we've been doing this in conjunction with Earth Optics. And just to give you a little data, nematodes are on 86% of our corn, and that's from a moderate to a heavy level. Okay, so nematodes are a major problem for us in eastern Nebraska. And as we look at the fungus, we've done a lot of research the last 2 years and seen just, you know, around 21 bushel average increase by putting a fungicide in furrow. 79% of all of our soil tests the last 3 years have got some form of crown rot, whether that's anthracnose, whether that's fusarium, or whether it's gibberella stalk rot. Those are the reasons why we've been seeing big time yield results by protecting that corn in furrow.
12: Give them a call at 844-502-9368. 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
14: Cloudy, warm, and humid tonight with scattered thunderstorms developing. A low temperature of 71 degrees with winds out of the south at 15 to 30. On Wednesday, we'll see a chance of storms early in the day. Otherwise, sunshine with a high around 90. And southwest winds at 15 to 30 miles an hour. Wednesday night, showers and thunderstorms with a low temperature of 61 and northeast winds at 10 to 20 miles an hour. Thursday, scattered showers and thunderstorms with a high temperature of 77 and north winds at 15 to 30. Thursday night, clear with a low temperature of 54 degrees and winds out of the northwest at 15 to 30. Friday, sunshine with a high temperature of 84 and southwest winds at 10 to 20. Friday night, clear with a low temperature of 60. Saturday, we'll see a chance of thunderstorms and a high temperature around 82. Sunday, scattered showers and thunderstorms with a high temperature around 73 degrees. I'm meteorologist Ray Miller, and that's a look at KTIC weather on Classic Country KTIC.
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5: 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It's going to focus on virtual fencing, an opportunity to see it in action and see it in some research applications as well. It's June 16th and 17th. It's situated, or its home base is NREC at Mead, but they'll be traveling to Missouri, Iowa, and several places in Nebraska as well, looking at virtual fencing in action, if you will. Registration deadline is June 9th, end of the day. To get more information, go to the website go.unl.edu/VFBusTour. The direct link is up on the farm calendar. You can also contact your local extension office. UNMC, Central State Center for Ag Safety and Health, and our Nebraska Extension are putting on some of these tractor and farm equipment safety training sessions, especially for 14 and 15-year-olds who would like to work off of their home farm. Day one, of course, is the book work, where you talk about the essentials and training in around the equipment. Day two is some hands-on driving, and a couple of sessions coming up June 10th and 11th at the Cumming County Fairgrounds in West Point, July 1st and 2nd in David City. Still time to register. Follow the link up on the farm calendar. A local working group that provides advice on priorities for many USDA conservation programs is going to meet on June 11th, 5:30 p.m. It'll be at the Lower Elkhorn office there in Norfolk. The public is encouraged to attend and express their natural resource concerns. Again, this local work group helps with local conservation priorities. If you want to get more information, contact the Lower Elkhorn NRD, your local NRCS office. Again, that meeting is June 11th, 5:30 p.m. in Norfolk. As drought conditions affect a lot of the state, beef producers are being forced to make decisions about herd and forage management to help support those decisions. Nebraska Extension has a webinar Thursday, June 11th. It's at 7:30 p.m. Central Time. Management Options in a Drought. UNL specialists will cover key management practices and decision-making strategies to help mitigate the effects of the drought. Click the link up on the farm calendar to get registered for that. The Nebraska Ethanol Board has a meeting in Grand Island on Friday, June 12th, and it'll be at Bosselman Enterprises there in Grand Island. More information, ethanol.nebraska.gov. Cream of the Crop Dairy Show, Cumming County Fairgrounds in West Point this Saturday, June 13th. Anyone is invited to attend. Starts at 9:30 in the morning. Of course, they have the judging contest. They have the showmanship contest. The dairy breeds, as well as crossbred, will be represented. More information at the Cream of the Crop Dairy Show Facebook page. 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The Northeast Nebraska Cattleman Steak Fry is on Sunday, June 14th, 6 p.m. It'll be at the Wayne County Fairgrounds. 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I'm Chad Moyer, reporting on KTIC.
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10: Hurricanes and Golden Knights getting game four of the Stanley Cup Final tonight in Las Vegas at 8 o'clock Eastern Time. Vegas up 2-1 in the best of seven series. Knicks lead the Spurs 2-1 in the NBA Finals. They will resume on Wednesday night, and it's believed that President Trump will not be in attendance for the game at Madison Square Garden. That's according to ESPN. The NBA's head of officiating, Monty McCutcheon, today did speak with ESPN, saying the league is looking into the no-foul call on Victor Wembanyama on an apparent foul towards Jalen Brunson in the first half of yesterday's Game 3. Browns offensive lineman Joel Bitonio announced his retirement after 12 seasons today, while Browns head coach Todd Monken said they won't name a QB1 out of minicamp. Shedeur Sanders and Deshaun Watson battling for the starting spot in Cleveland that will now head into training camp. Bengals restructure the contract of quarterback Joe Burrow, freeing up about $10 million in cap space. Serena Williams, a winner in her return to tennis.
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1: This is a Fox News alert. I'm John Saucier. Military action happening in the Middle East. Fox's Max Gordon.
2: U.S. Central Command is saying that they're launching strikes against Iran in response to the downing of a U.S. Apache helicopter by an Iranian drone.
1: Iran reportedly shooting down that U.S. military tank helicopter near the Strait of Hormuz. Both pilots were rescued safely from the incident. Texas teenager Carmelo Anthony is found guilty of murder in the stabbing death of teenager Austin Metcalf at a track meet. Anthony, who stabbed Metcalf to death, claims self-defense in the case. The jury, though, didn't agree. They returned a guilty verdict. Anthony faces up to life in prison now. And a bill which would provide almost $70 billion for immigration enforcement passing the House. Next goes to President Trump for his signature. Republicans use a majority to get the bill over the finish line, funding a pair of Homeland Security agencies for the next 3 years. Democrats are pushing for reforms to immigration agencies. 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
5: Hi, this is Gordon Deal. 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Vice President J.D. Vance could be building an advantage for the 2028 presidential nomination with the legwork he's doing this season. We'll explain how and look at where that leaves Marco Rubio. Also, the job market had its best three-month period in over 2 years. Hear why. And a list of the 20 highest-paying jobs in America. Wednesday, on This Morning, America's First News.
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11: Cloudy, warm, and humid tonight with scattered thunderstorms developing. A low temperature of 71 degrees with winds out of the south at 15 to 30. On Wednesday, we'll see a chance of storms early in the day. Otherwise, sunshine with a high around 90 and southwest winds at 15 to 30 miles an hour. Wednesday night, showers and thunderstorms with a low temperature of 61 and northeast winds at 10 to 20 miles an hour. Thursday, scattered showers and thunderstorms with a high temperature of 77 and north winds at 15 to 30. Thursday night, clear with a low temperature of 54 degrees and winds out of the northwest at 15 to 30. Friday, sunshine with a high temperature of 84 and southwest winds at 10 to 20. Friday night, clear with a low temperature of 60. Saturday, we'll see a chance of thunderstorms and a high temperature around 82. Sunday, scattered showers and thunderstorms with a high temperature around 73 degrees. I'm meteorologist Ray Miller, and that's a look at KTIC weather on Classic Country KTIC.
12: I'm Taylor Riggs, and this is the Fox Business Report. A choppy trading session with the major averages finishing mixed and reversing course from earlier gains. Chip stocks leading the sell-off as the AI trade unwinds amid growing concerns that chronic inflation could lead the Fed to raise interest rates this year. The declines come ahead of Wednesday's Consumer Price Index report, which will give investors clues over how Fed policymakers may react at its next meeting in June. 9 of the 11 S&P 500 sectors were higher, with healthcare and industrials the best performers, while tech and energy lagged. The Dow up 86 points, the Nasdaq lower by 251, S&P 500 down 19. Shares of DraftKings surged 11%. The sports betting firm is beginning to see the upside of its investment in prediction markets, according to its SEC filing of preliminary consumer trading volume. That's your Fox Business Report. I'm Hillary Barsky, invested in you.
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2: Stanley Cup Final Game 4, Hurricanes and Golden Knights tonight at 8 o'clock Eastern Time. Vegas up 2-1 in the series. The NBA Finals resumes tomorrow. President Trump is not expected to attend Game 4 of the Finals at Madison Square Garden between the Spurs and Knicks. Should be noted that the NBA's head of officiating admitted the league is looking into the

0: dissect the reps how we see fit. I just don't see it after the way Shadur's played and Deshaun's played. They both played well enough to earn the right to compete to start.
1: That's head coach Todd Monken talking about the battle between Deshaun Watson and Shadur Sanders for the starting quarterback job.
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2: Game 4 of the Stanley Cup Final is tonight in Vegas. The Golden Knights lead Carolina 2-1 in the series. After 8 p.m. Eastern time as the puck drop, Vegas had won in double overtime on Saturday night, despite blowing a 4-0 lead in the third period. The first two games of the series, by the way, averaged about 4.7 million TV viewers. NBA Finals Game 4 is Wednesday. Spurs at Knicks. New York's leading that series 2-1 after the home loss last night. WNBA games tonight. Browns Pro Bowl tackle Joel Bitonio retired. The Browns say they will not name a starting quarterback this week after minicamp ends. The Bengals restructured the contract of quarterback Joe Burrow. Ravens defensive end Calais Campbell says this season will likely be his last. And Rams tackle Alaric Jackson was arrested for domestic violence. Serena Williams won her first-round doubles match in London.
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I wrote him back a letter and I told him it was not the perfect country and western song because he hadn't said anything at all about mama or trains or trucks or prison or getting drunk. Well, he sat down and wrote another verse to the song.

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1: I'm Tom Rigotti. The U.S. is conducting fresh strikes on Iran in retaliation for a downed helicopter over the Strait of Hormuz. Fox's Jennifer Griffin reports.
2: Some of the targets that we can confirm at this point are air defense systems inside Iran as well as radar installations. The initial explosions reported on X out of Iranian sources suggest that Sirik, which is a port city, as well as Bandar Abbas were among the targets.
1: The House today passing a $70 billion bill to fund immigration enforcement for the rest of President Trump's term.
3: The GOP put $70 billion into a reconciliation bill, which only needs a simple majority to pass. It got delayed, though, over Senate Republican concerns about a fund for those who claim the government's been weaponized against them. After the Trump administration dropped the idea of that fund, the Senate passed the bill Friday.
1: Fox's Jessica Rosenthal. 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
8: Cloudy, warm, and humid tonight with scattered thunderstorms developing. A low temperature of 71 degrees with winds out of the south at 15 to 30. On Wednesday, we'll see a chance of storms early in the day. Otherwise, sunshine with a high around 90 and southwest winds at 15 to 30 miles an hour. Wednesday night, showers and thunderstorms with a low temperature of 61 and northeast winds at 10 to 20 miles an hour. Thursday, scattered showers and thunderstorms with a high temperature of 77 and north winds at 15 to 30. Thursday night, clear with a low temperature of 54 degrees and winds out of the northwest at 15 to 30. Friday, sunshine with a high temperature of 84 and southwest winds at 10 to 20. Friday night, clear with a low temperature of 60. Saturday, we'll see a chance of thunderstorms and a high temperature around 82. Sunday, scattered showers and thunderstorms with a high temperature around 73 degrees. I'm meteorologist Ray Miller, and that's a look at KTIC weather on Classic Country KTIC.
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10: 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What are some of the questions that farmers are contemplating right now?
11: You know, the biggest thing is nitrogen. The cost per acre of nitrogen nitrogen has increased by $35 an acre. 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
11: 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But the key thing is, how and when am I applying it, and am I protecting it, and what am I protecting it with?
10: That's Tom Stanton with Red Star Fertilizer. 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
2: 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Vice President J.D. Vance could be building an advantage for the 2028 presidential nomination with the legwork he's doing this season. We'll explain how and look at where that leaves Marco Rubio. Also, the job market had its best three-month period in over 2 years. Hear why. 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
6: Good afternoon. I'm Maddie Weber with the Rural Radio Network. Dairy producers from across Nebraska gathered yesterday in Lincoln to celebrate June as National Dairy Month. Doug Timmy, a dairy producer from Wayne, Nebraska, and the president of the Nebraska State Dairy Association, said this event was a great way to highlight the dairy industry.
7: And so it's one time that we can showcase the great product that we make, the wholesome product that we have. And so that's why it sort of got started.
6: Governor Jim Pillen made the official proclamation and spoke with attendees while enjoying milk and ice cream. He said it was a great way to highlight the health benefits of dairy products.
8: I think it's important that we are able to talk and make sure we, as I learned, speak things into existence so people are aware of what extraordinary opportunities and how big of an opportunity we have in Nebraska to grow dairies. This is an amazing statistic, but globally there's a 25% shortage of milk, and people to live healthy have to drink milk.
6: Milk contains 13 essential nutrients, which is why the Dietary Guidelines for Americans continues to recommend 3 servings of dairy per day. Thanks to their calcium and vitamin D content, dairy products are great for bone health. While the proclamation was the main focus of the gathering, producers also spoke about the importance of growing the dairy industry in the state.
7: And by getting the new processing plants, that allows for some more growth, some more dairies to move back to Nebraska to start growing the industry within the state. And that's important because every cow we add adds about, what last I seen was about $14,000 worth of economic activity to a community in a year's time. And it provides a lot of jobs, and it's just a win-win for everybody. So,
6: Governor Pillen echoed those thoughts, adding that the new dairy processing plant near Seward allows the milk to be used in-state, supporting Nebraska's agricultural goals.
8: In order to have a thriving dairy industry, we can't sell the commodity of milk out. We have to process it. And that's the vision of agriculture in Nebraska. We don't want to put corn on barges. We don't want to put soybean on barges. We want to feed it to make food and steaks, or process it to make ethanol and fuel. And that's value added all the way. And that's the vision and future for Nebraska agriculture.
6: As of 2025, Nebraska was home to 77 dairy farms, which produced over 306 million pounds of milk. The dairy industry in Nebraska was responsible for over 5,000 direct dairy jobs in the state. The dairy plant near Seward will process shelf-stable milk products and is projected to open in early 2027. Governor Pillen emphasized that these processing opportunities allow